0: RE40-855-SHARE40.
1: So how many steps a day should you take if you're trying to lose weight? Well, new research suggests that fewer than 10,000 steps a day can still help control your weight. Research was presented at the European Congress on Obesity, and it found that 8,500 steps a day will help maintain weight loss. That's after dieting. The 10,000 steps a day standard became popular during the 1960s, and it was mainly a marketing campaign to sell pedometers in Japan. Experts say while walking is important to avoid gaining weight, so is a calorie deficit, combining cardio with strength training to build muscle and burn calories. You might not want to give up the egg, though. It could have some benefits. One of those is possibly lowering the risk of Alzheimer's disease for seniors 65 and older.
2: That's according to a new study published in the Journal of Nutrition. Researchers at California's Loma Linda University found that eating one egg a day for at least 5 days a week reduces Alzheimer's risk by up to 27%. They say that eggs are known to support brain health. The American Egg Board provided some of the funding for the study. I'm Tammy Trujillo.
1: Still, there is another way. Ozempic and Wegovy pills are now available for same-day delivery on Amazon. The Ozempic pill launched last week after the January launch of the Wegovy pill. I'm Chuck Brady. 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
3: This is Denny Gillum, here to tell you about an amazing new book, The Miracle Man, written by a good friend of mine. 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

0: Bible Crossfire, go ahead with your question or comment, please.
1: And testing 1, 2, 3.
0: Sounds
1: testing
0: good.
1: 1, 2, 3.
2: One every 2 weeks with the research that we do. It doesn't do me any good to spend 80, 90 hours a week working on this stuff unless it gets out to people and they can see it in a lot more detail than we're able to go in.

0: cronies of his are going to make money, and that is what is wrong with California. Instead of just cutting taxes so you can afford diapers and sending it out in this ridiculous bureaucratic scheme.
1: Hilton says the company Newsom partnered with for the diapers, Baby to Baby, has ties to Newsom's wife. UFO enthusiasts have something to be happy about. Americans are getting their first look at the UFO files declassified by the Pentagon. Release comes after the president earlier this year instructed the Pentagon and other agencies to start releasing the files. One video submitted by U.S. Central Command personnel in 2013 shows what appears to be an eight-pointed star streaking across the sky, floating and zigzagging for nearly 2 minutes. In a post on Truth Social, the president says now the American public can fully decide for themselves when it comes to opinions on aliens. Chuck Brady, USA Radio News.
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6: If Vegas wins tonight, Anaheim's looking to respond. Take us inside that room the last 48 hours. How does those handful of veterans on the Ducks handle this team?
7: Well, I think it's important to stress the positive. And I heard Coach Quenneville's comments after Game 3, and I was in agreement. The goaltending was not there early for Anaheim. So they got behind the eight ball. They're chasing the rest of the way, and you can't do that. Well, having said that, if not for the bad goals, they felt they were still there. They felt they were in it. So I think they're stressing that. I think that's the message right now, especially with the young team. The veteran guys you're talking about, plus the coaching staff, don't let this get out of hand. Don't let this wander to a negative. Just keep with the positives, talk about what you did well, and keep going that way. Try to bring it here at Game 4.
6: Kind of look at it as the ebbs and flows of a playoff series, the way things go.
7: Yeah, and it is important to maintain the even keel that everyone talks about. It is a cliche because it's true, but and most times it is the veteran guys that have been there before. They're the guys that settle down the ship. They're the guys that make sure everyone understands what's going on as far as who's going to have an impact on the game. And everyone can do that. So I think for Anaheim, again, if the goaltending, I think, really let them down early in that game. And, you know, Goldie, we were just talking a couple of minutes ago. I don't think about this a lot, but in the last two games, the road team really took away the energy of the crowd early. And we'll see if that changes tonight. That first goal tonight, it's important every time, numbers, percentages, you win about 70% of the games. But tonight, because of that emotion and energy, I think it's very important for the Ducks to get the first one.
6: Road team has won two of the first three in this series. Anaheim trying to even things up. Let's talk about that change. Interesting move by Joel Quenneville. Mason McTavish, you know, known as one of the young members of the core here with the Ducks, had been a healthy scratch. He this morning even said he was surprised by that. He's back in.
7: Yeah, I think it's going to be very interesting to keep an eye on that, because will Joel Quenneville still see a player who's kind of lost his way a little bit, or will he have an ultra-motivated player trying to prove that I belong in this lineup, I should be here every night, yeah, and you don't ever think about taking me out again? It's up to him. The ball, the puck is in his court right now. Make sure he controls that thing. Yes, he was ticked off, but at this time of the season, you have to really walk that line carefully. Because McTavish, he's getting to the point sometimes where people are going, well, hey, kid, don't be a distraction. Make sure you're in a situation where you're going to be the positive and bring it that way. But, yes, I think you have to still be concerned about it. Is he going to be distracted, or is he going to be motivated? If motivated, he has enough skill to make it happen.
6: Interesting. A guy like that, does he change his game a little bit? Do you tend to get a little more conservative because you're worried about being taken out? Or a guy like that just, hey, let it go tonight?
7: Well, I was hearing the comments of Joel Quenneville again. All he was talking about was with that line, especially with McTavish back in, they're going to have the puck more. They're going to have more possession. But defend, defend, defend. That's what he was saying. Defensive zone, take care of that. And then let your skill take care of the rest of the game. He's very confident that can happen. He's a very smart player. He has great vision. He can hold on to pucks. And he has a real good shot.
6: Closing in on faceoff, game number 4 here in Anaheim. Let's send it back to you in the studio. Rob?
8: Thanks, guys. Looking forward to your call of game.

0: Well, the fans are certainly ready here at Honda Center in Anaheim. Steve Goldstein, Jim Fox, it's game number four. Can the Ducks even up the series? Any tells for you early on in this game for an advantage the first 5 or 10 minutes?
1: It's just interesting to me that the starting lineup for Anaheim has to deal with their fourth line. And, you know, that happens. It's not unusual, but there was so much credit given to Vegas in Game 3 for the increased physicality.

0: time. Puck drop set for about 30 minutes after that, 6:30 roughly Pacific time. That is game 6 of this series set for Thursday in Anaheim right here on Sports USA. Our next broadcast will come to you on Wednesday. Wild Avalanche, game 5 of their tremendous series. Right now, Colorado up 2-1. They are going to play game 4 of that series tomorrow, so don't know exactly where they will stand before we drop the puck for that one, at least not as of right now, but it is a great series between division rivals Wild and Avalanche. Game 5 Wednesday, 7:30 Eastern time with our pregame show. Again, Colorado up 2-1 right now in that series. Outstanding job by our producers here in the Sports USA studios tonight, Mike Martinez and Dan Lynch. For Steve Goldstein, Jim Fox, and Brandon Kahn, I am Rob Brender. Again, our final score tonight from Anaheim, it was the Ducks 4, Golden Knights 3. Their best of 7 second round Stanley Cup playoff series is knotted up at 2 games apiece. You've been listening to the Stanley Cup playoffs on Sports USA, and we will talk to you on Wednesday. Good night, everybody.
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keep an eye on our cluster of showers, thunderstorms, some on the strong side. Rolling through, especially southern Texas tonight. They're right now looking at a line from, say, right about Guerrero to Cazario Springs to Cachula, Texas. Severe thunderstorms, straight line winds. Half-dollar size hail, they tell us. If this cluster holds together, it's kind of making a beeline toward, headed toward Houston to Victoria, Texas, during our overnight hours here. Robert Duck said, did you get pizza at O'Hare? And did he say door 37 at the auction? Last I knew it was 28 lines, 28 lanes. I told you it was huge. Yes, 37 lanes, Rubber Duck. We were kind of talking about that. Spaceman said, you know, he had been there years ago. He said, I remember when it was like four lanes. So, yes, they will actually be running 37 lanes at one time, consecutively. And, Rubber Duck, I had no idea. So, I mean, you're driving into the place, and, I mean, acres and acres and acres of cars. It's the auction cars.

0: Can you imagine 37 lanes running at one, you know, all at one time? When I hear Mannheim Auto Auction, I think about like what you see on TV when they run some of those high-dollar cars through and whatnot. I had no idea when they say auto auction. Thousands of cars. Yeah, rolling through there. All righty. Yeah, it was pretty fascinating there, I got to tell you. 37 lanes. I don't know. Is that the largest, maybe second largest auto auction in existence out there? I don't know if there's anything bigger than that. It's been a while since we heard from the Knuckle Buster. Are you up late or starting your day early?
1: Nah, I'm up late. Ziggy's already passed out over on the couch there. Morning, Mr. Steve Summers. Well, Steve, I'm being robbed. Somebody call the police. Wait a minute. It is the police robbing me. Is that what everybody's going to be saying too?
0: For 72 hours.
1: Yeah, I know that's right. Well, let's get a belated Happy Mother's Day from the mother of all mothers to you. Flyboy, unless you're under warranty, you can have a mechanic turn that start-stop feature off there. I don't think you can do that to your car, can you, Steve?
0: There's actually a button I can push that automatically deactivates it. So.
1: Oh, okay. Well, that's good. Yeah, I had it turned off in my 15 Ford F-150 there, so, and that 2000 Ford, it ain't even got that on it. So I read on Popular Mechanics, this woman went for a casual walk and accidentally discovered a one-in-a-million treasure, see? She found a ceramic pot with roughly 900 years old with a stash of more than 2,150 medieval silver coins known as denarii. Well, the coins aren't actually 100% silver. They make just a silver alloy, copper lid, trace amounts of other metals, and they're still trying to figure out the value of it all. So you never know. She might win the jackpot there, right?
0: It sounds like she probably did. Medieval coins, that's got to be valuable.
1: Yep. I read on the drive, I didn't know there were rednecks up there in Zionsville, Pennsylvania, Steve. They took a 1.4-liter Chevy spark engine, which doesn't sound too crazy until you put it in a Polaris ATV, right?
0: Okay.
1: Yep. So it's got 98 horsepower, 94 foot-pounds of torque. But that can be a lot more exciting when you got it in the right vehicle instead of that spark, right?
0: Mm-hmm.
1: Let's see, what was the name of the group that done it there? Mad Goat Customs? Yeah, they're out of Pennsylvania up there. That might be some, you reckon Horse Feathers needs to carry his fire truck up there?
0: If he can get it running.
1: Yeah. Oh, okay.
0: He didn't get to bring his fire truck this year. He tried to get it out of winter storage here, the week before it started. It was having like fuel issues, so he had to bring his old flatbed Pete up for the convoy. Oh, hold the thought. Back after this.
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4: USA Radio News, I'm Anthony Lucero. The U.S. Ambassador to the United Nations, Mike Waltz, says President Trump is giving diplomacy a chance as the war with Iran continues.
5: That's up to President Trump as Commander-in-Chief to determine what constitutes a violation, when to go back to military action, or when to continue to give diplomacy a chance.
4: During an appearance on ABC's This Week, the ambassador said that Washington is still pursuing talks after Iran sent a response to a U.S. peace proposal following Trump's expectation of an answer on his framework for ending the war. President Trump is addressing concerns over the Hana virus, saying we have very good people closely monitoring the situation.
6: They know that virus very well. It's been around a long time. Not easily transferable, unlike COVID.
4: CDC staff have been sent to Spain's Canary Islands to escort American passengers off the outbreak-stricken cruise ship and return them to Nebraska for quarantine and monitoring. ABC is accusing the Trump administration of violating its free speech rights in a filing submitted to the FCC this week.
7: The Disney-owned network blasting the federal government for creating what it calls a chilling effect on First Amendment freedoms while citing its investigation into The View. The government's investigation centers on whether the network's daytime talk program broke a requirement that broadcast stations give equal time to political candidates for the same office. However, ABC insists The View airs under an exemption to that equal time rule. The petition also comes a week after the FCC announced it's launching an early review of the 8 broadcast licenses owned and operated by ABC. I'm Jim Roop.
4: The State Department says it's revoking the passports of parents with unpaid child support.
8: Thousands of parents who owe $100,000 or more in past due child support are going to have their passports revoked. News released by the State Department says under federal law, anyone who owes more than $2,500 in child support can have their passport either revoked or denied. Parents with significant child support debt are being advised to make payment arrangements as soon as possible. I'm Mark Mayfield.
4: From America's News Network USA Radio News.
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4: Mail order access to an abortion pill is being restored by the Supreme Court. For now,
10: the High Court issued an emergency order Monday to give the justices more time to consider the issue after a federal 3-judge panel stopped a federal rule Friday that allowed mifepristone to be prescribed through telemedicine and then delivered by mail. That ruling's now been paused until at least May 11th. Use of the drugs become more widespread since the Supreme Court overturned Roe v. Wade. I'm Scott Carr in Washington.
4: New research presented at the European Congress on Obesity suggests around 8,500 steps today may help maintain weight loss after dieting, challenging the long-standing 10,000-step goal, which originated as a 1960s Japanese pedometer marketing campaign. Experts say weight control still depends on calorie balance, cardio, and strength training. protests over the weekend over a trans high school athlete competing in sports in California.
11: We're tired of men's feelings being more important than our voices and our rights.
12: Olivia Viola is a senior at Queen Lutheran High School in Irvine. She was competing Saturday in the high jump and long jump, but before the track meet in Yorba Linda, she joined the Save Girls Sports Rally to speak out about having to compete against trans student A.B. Hernandez.
11: I want to be clear. We're not wishing ill will on the men who compete against us. There is no hatred. We're simply fighting for our right to fair competition.
12: Hernandez placed first in the long jump, triple jump, and high jump. California currently being sued over allowing trans students to compete in high school sports. I'm Jason Athenson.
4: And I'm Anthony Lucero, USA Radio News.
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0: Street as we close out the Mother's Day weekend. All right, time to get back in the saddle, and away we go. Rolling into a Monday, 11th day of May. Trust you had a good weekend. Definitely on the cool side, especially the early morning hours. Warmed up nicely in the afternoon. Yeah, upper 50s, lower 60s. Therefore, Friday, Saturday for the convoy itself. Had a little rain, though. By the time the convoy ended, the sun had come out. Yeah, things were warming up. It was, overall, not a bad day. Meanwhile, out west, your bacon cooking in the second heat wave of the year. And that's going to continue through your Monday, Tuesday. Some locations reaching temperatures you haven't seen since last summer. Daytime highs between 90 and 100 common. For many, right through Tuesday, some locations even topping out in the 110-plus degrees. Phoenix and Palm Springs, California, for example, forecast to reach into the 110-plus for the first time this year. Las Vegas and Fresno, California, highs forecast to top out in the triple digits for the first time this year, Monday, Tuesday. You're looking to avoid the heat. You'll have to head out near the coast of California, where you'll have the sea breeze and the marine layer, keeping temperatures in the 60s and 70s. But it is that time once again where you're going to have to start practicing, staying hydrated. You're not really acclimated to these temperatures just yet. Light-colored clothing, take breaks, find the shade when you can. If you're doing any strenuous physical activity, make sure you have plenty of water. Try to limit those activities to the morning, late morning, limit late morning through mid-afternoon. The heat's going to continue to melt away the dwindling snowpack that's already at near record low levels, which already brings some concerns for the water supply. Further north across the northwestern tier of the country, temperatures also rising through Tuesday. Yeah, upper 60s to middle 80s along the I-5 corridor, Portland, Seattle. Yeah, we're talking 10 to 15 degrees above average. Meanwhile, east of the Cascades in Washington and Oregon, temperatures forecast to reach levels more typical of June, where you're going to be in the 70s and 80s, as a matter of fact. All right, we left off there with Knuckle Buster. Thanks for hanging in there. Welcome back.
1: Thanks for holding me over, Mr. Steve Summers. Hey, we'll get to see some of them scantily clad senoritas this week. It's all sunshine down here this week.
0: All right.
1: Yeah, my kind of women there. Before I rebuilt my 85 VT 1100 Honda Shadow, I thought about putting it on a go-kart, Steve. My son-in-law said I better put some seat belts on there, and while it was at it, add a roll cage, too, there. Speedometer says 135, but that may go faster than what I want it to, right?
0: I hear you.
1: Yeah, for you to be born, thousands of ancestors had to have sex over several generations, with a total of 4,094 ancestors needed over the last 12 generations, roughly 400 years, to create your direct lineage. If a single couple in your direct line failed to reproduce, there would be no Steve Summers Overnight Drive Radio.
0: Is that right? And, how did you figure that out?
1: Dr. Google. I just asked Google a question, and it popped it up.
0: Okay.
1: We can hope Google's correct, right?
0: I think sometimes they are, and every once in a while they're not. But
1: right. Well, let's give a simplified shout-out to Truck and Field, Captain Ron, Donut Man, all my Marine Corps brothers and sisters, my gracious host, Mr. Steve Summers, and his family. Y'all buy some Stabil products, Hot Shot Secret products, Steve Summers Overnight Drive products, because didn't nobody miss having sex during his lineage there. You can call Steve at 844-844-3388. Slap that truck driver and radio up against the dash and gouge on it. And my favorite Mel McDaniel song is Stand On It. And he says, when through the roar of his engine, he heard somebody shout, Stand On It, Stand On It. See, I support LGBTQ. Liquor, guns, beer, titties, and quickies. And Steve, did you hear about the guy that got the left side of his body amputated?
0: I can't say that I have.
1: Well, he's all right now.
0: He's, oh, boy. He's all right. It's 12 past the hour. Old knuckle buster. Under industry headlines, I've got lots to talk about in the autonomous vehicle category. You know, Plowboy's favorite. But more on electronic logging devices, which, again, will be a focus this week during the 72-hour road check. Three additional ELDs have been added to the revoked list. They've announced the following devices. Safe ELD. That's the Android and I guess the iOS as well. Safe ELD, iOS, both of those models. Then you've got MyLogs ELD. The formerly known as MRS-201. According to the agency, these devices were added to the revoked list for failure to meet minimum requirements. If you're currently using any of those three now revoked ELDs, you'll have till July 7 to replace them with a compliant device. Failing to do so by the deadline results in a no record of duty status, and you'll be placed out of service. At this point, there are 975 electronic logging devices on the approved list, as they say. Before the July deadline, the agency said drivers using any of those now nine revoked ELDs should revert to using paper logs or logging software. These can be added back to the approved list if the provider corrects all the identified deficiency. Despite that fact, they say it strongly encourages you to replace the current devices. But more often than not, they do not fall back into compliance. This is just the latest effort to remove non-compliant ELDs from the approved list. To date, they've placed, 38 devices on the revoked list last year, 2025. So far this year, they've already pulled 31 different ELDs from the approved list, with two of those revoked, then later being reinstated. There are currently 351 devices in total on the revoked ELD list. Since January of last year, the FMCSA has taken decisive action, removing 67 non-compliant devices that fail to meet federal standards. Now, in addition to revoking the non-compliant devices, they've also recently announced a complete overhaul of the ELD vetting process. That should have been the process from the get-go here, and we wouldn't be going through this nightmare of constantly revoking devices. The problem is they allowed the self-certification process, which has been in effect since the ELDs were mandated in 2017. It's made it easy for companies to register non-compliant devices or, in some cases, actually re-register devices that had already been revoked, kind of like a chameleon carrier. They just changed the name, and it's the same product that was on the revoked list. There's still not much known about how this new vetting process is going to work, They have not specified whether the self-certification process will ultimately be eliminated, which that needs to be the case. Nonetheless, they said the new vetting process will give drivers and carriers more confidence that the devices they're purchasing are accurate, reliable, and compliant. Rubber duck. What do you say, rubber duck?
2: That was a pretty good race today.
0: I didn't get to tune into the race. I had to get a few hours of sleep, which I didn't get much. But sounds like, yeah, what's his name? Van Gisbergen had to make a pit stop and came out, what, 20-something with not many laps left and actually made his way through the field and had a 7-second lead by the end, if I read correctly.
2: So if the time frame that they say is right, he pitted, Gibbs was leading, and Ty Gibbs drove a smart race, beautiful race the kid did. Nothing, don't take anything away.
0: Uh-huh.
2: Van Gisbergen makes up 28 seconds. I saw him, he was 18 seconds back in 16th place. And then with five laps to go, he was in fourth. The dude is, he was just on a rail.
0: That's unheard of, especially on a road course.
2: They compared him. Mike Joyce said he's been compared to Dan Gurney. He goes, no. He says, this is the best road racer ever. But he wanted out every driver that's ever come down the pike, real, anybody, and just put Shane up on that pedestal for what he just watched.
0: Mm-hmm.
2: And it was, yeah, it's a good highlight to try to catch up with. But do they still have the restaurant inside the auction in the building there, or is that closed up?
0: There is a rest. It wasn't open when we were there, obviously, but yeah, I saw this. There was a big like menu on the wall there.
2: Yeah, that was usually open on sale day on Friday. That was the best thing if you could get there when the sale was going off.
0: Yeah,
2: and sneak inside to meet the boss lady. You could get in and get some of that good cooking. That was good eating back in the day when we could sneak in there. But so when I started going there, I think they had 12 lanes. And when you turn in from the highway at the red light there, right on the right-hand side was used to be the original auction building. It was just this old form stone building. That's the four lanes that he was talking about. All that used to be the truck lot. That's where we used to load at. The auction never went past that corner. They bought those farms. That parking lot on your left, that used to be a cornfield, and it was overflowed truck parking. And if it came in and rained in the summertime, we weren't getting out. That guy down the road with the 8-wheel tractor come out and pulled us out all the time. It was a real nice farmer down the road. he pulled us out a bunch of times. To watch that place grow and the side industry, you know, that goes with it. If you think about it, you've got I drop cars off at little shops to clean them up, spiff them up, get them right. Then they run them over to the auction. So you got those people touching them. Then you got the people at the auction that drive them and set them up and run them through the run lanes. It's crazy that you'll get a headache. Trying to, if you walk through the thing when the auction's going off, trying to watch the chaos,
0: yeah,
2: you'll take two aspirin before you get halfway through it.
0: I mean, there's like all these video screens. I guess so. Most of this is like online now, right? The online auction,
2: pretty much since COVID. I think I've seen two live lanes in Chicago. And then everything else runs simulcast. Every time I went into a car dealer, the manager was there instead of going to the auction. He was sitting in his chair watching it on the computer. bidding on the car. You know, already had his list of cars he wanted to bid on.
0: Mm-hmm.
2: So the pictures, the camera systems. My camera systems are insane. When I drive the car up to the gate, guard put the punches everything in the little handheld. It generates the sticker. Sticker's got the barcodes and everything on it. They tell me to drive on in. I drive into this big tent. This big tent's got like 200 cameras. Side cameras, top, front, undercarriage cameras. The inspection detail from the pictures, from just me idling through it, it captures everything.
0: Wow.
2: The AI software can pin the dents. It can tell you if there's one Goodyear, one Firestone, one Michelin, one Dunlop tire on it. You know, it can, because it senses, hey, that's a mismatch. You know, that doesn't match this tire. Oh, yeah, it's, so then all that's stored in. You just get online, you're looking. You know, you can look, you want to buy a car that needs a little bit of work because your body shop's slow. You buy a car that needs a little bit of work that your body, you know, that's slow on your body shop.
0: Yep.
2: But, yeah, like when you get done with your lease on your Subaru, be honest, your car will be clean enough. It'll probably go there. I mean, they used to come from California to buy cars there.
0: Wow.
2: I used to take full loads. There was many a small trucking company built out of that little town. There's a kid up there now that's, I think he bought his 150th truck. You know, and he forgo the, pretty much the used car hauling, and he's got new car contracts.
0: Mm-hmm.
2: But just by the relationships that he made running out of that auction. He's become one of the biggest people. But so Horse Feather's old truck looked like it was a rollback, though. It's just a flatbed, like a farmer's flatbed.
0: It's a cool truck. It is a rollback, yeah. Because he thought about bringing up his pickup, you know, like bringing the truck up there like Friday and then taking his pickup back home. So he could just bring the pickup back on Saturday, but he just opted to bring the truck up Saturday morning.
2: That's a neat old truck. I heard that old two stroke humming away. It was neat to see that. I caught a still shot off one of the videos from somebody standing on the road. And yeah, I still haven't seen the end of the convoy.
0: I've
2: watched video after video, and I see a different. It starts with a different truck, and it ends with a different truck, and it's. But that started down the road at the Buck Motorsports Park, at where they have the truck and tractor pulls, and it's grown to that, and it's. It needs to be duplicated. I mean, there's trucking for kids in California and stuff like that, but that needs to be a tradition. Every Mother's Day, you know, anywhere we can pull it off, the trucking industry needs to get behind that for Make-A-Wish.
0: Yeah.
2: You know, if that's the one thing that this industry can agree upon, it's that we take a step back on Mother's Day and we honor those kids and we help this cause to help those kids. And other than that, try and find somebody that maybe knows a little bit more than I do. Yeah. And have a good night.
0: Well, this was 37 years they've done it. So one other thing, Rubber Duck. I mean, we went up there Friday evening to set up, and it was like between like 5 and 7 p.m. And when we were leaving, obviously I didn't know where the hell I was going, but I was just kind of trying to follow the cars. I was trying to get out of the damn place. Apparently, I ended up in the lane where I guess auction cars were exiting, and you know they made everybody in front, but they're having to get out, open all the doors, open the back. I guess they're checking the vehicle, and I pull up and I said, I'm here for the make. So of course they stopped me and they. They had to call in like the VIN number off the vehicle I was in, and they had to call back and say, "Yeah, that's not in our system here." So Like, I guess.
2: Yeah, you didn't have a gate pass. They weren't going to let you out. That's funny.
0: So I got a DA of the week nominee for that. He said, next time you have to go in. I don't know where I'm going. He's telling me to come in, over on this. Whatever. Okay.
2: It's crazy. I mean, and so there's even people, there's companies, like ladies. I had a lady and her daughter and the rest of the, kids would come on. And back in the day, it was $5 a car. It started at $3 a car. I do remember that. It was the last time I checked. It cost me $90 to get 9 cars pulled out. But I would call her and give her the VIN numbers and the gate passes. She'd put them up, and between me leaving here in Indiana, and by the time I pulled in and stopped at the Wawa down the street and got my dinner, pulled up there, pulled my ramps out, I parked next to my cars in the truck lot.
0: Wow.
2: And I was loading them up. And I was loading them up, and I was going to bed and getting up the next morning, and I was coming right back home. Because this was once we went to E-Logs, this was a hard run to get back home from there. It was 714 miles, I think it was.
0: Mm-hmm.
2: You left, you did your 30-minute break, and you got back to moving. But,
0: yeah.
2: Man, I made a lot of money out of that place.
0: And you ask about Chicago pizza. We were there so early in the morning. We did find a place where we could sit down, and they were doing breakfast stuff, but he said, no Chicago. They did make Chicago pizza and Chicago dogs. He did whip me up an order of hot wings, though.
2: Well, that worked. Yeah, they had like a Giordano's pizza there. And I guess the hot dogs are Portillo's, like the Marriott, franchise things that they have at the airports.
0: Right.
2: That's the coolest one. You could live in the Atlanta airport. You'd never have to leave. They had everything. They had Applebee's, Buffalo Wild Wings. They had everything in that one.
0: Wow.
2: Yeah, that was kind of crazy, but. All right, well, I see you're 28 after.
0: There you go. All right, coming up. Thank you, Robert Duck. Have a great Monday. 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
3: USA Radio News, I'm Anthony Lucero. The U.S. Ambassador to the United Nations, Mike Waltz, says President Trump is giving diplomacy a chance as the war with Iran continues.
4: That's up to President Trump as Commander-in-Chief to determine what constitutes a violation, when to go back to military action, or when to continue to give diplomacy a chance.
3: During an appearance on ABC's This Week, the ambassador said that Washington is still pursuing talks after Iran sent a response to a U.S. peace proposal following Trump's expectation of an answer on his framework for ending the war. The State Department says it's revoking the passports of parents with unpaid child support.
5: Thousands of parents who owe $100,000 or more in past due child support are going to have their passports revoked. A news release by the State Department says under federal law, anyone who owes more than $2,500 in child support can have their passport either revoked or denied. I'm Mark Mayfield.
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0: on a Monday. 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Our number, 844-844-3388. Santa Claus checking in. Top of the morning, Steve. 84 degrees, Elk Grove, California. Going to spend the day in the Bay Area tomorrow. Try to find a way to stay cool, all right? Larry, morning from Big Timber, Montana. Clear skies, 60 degrees. Headed towards Seattle, then it's back to Cheyenne to load on Tuesday. Then it's off to Calgary, Alberta, Canada. Moving the freight. Everybody stay safe out there. Hello, Rick in Columbus. Kind of lost track over the weekend. Yeah, the Reds were on a hell of a losing streak. They had lost seven in a row before we headed out. When they got it up to nine losses in a row, they went from first place in the division rolling into the first day of May. And I believe they went, was it like eight, 9 days into May without a win? They're bottom of the division. They did win two in a row, I guess. They did win Saturday and Sunday, so, but yeah, still bottom of the list. But man, oh man, what, the wheels fell off. Get it back together, guys. Jason, morning, Steve, up here in Dickinson, North Dakota. Morning delivery, got a steel pipe load. We'll head over to Williston, finish up loading the rest of the morning. 50 degrees, kind of windy. But we are dry at this hour. Now, there's Billy Lenning checking in. Morning, Steve, the overnight drive. Welcome back, Steve. Hope you had a great time there in Mannheim. And a happy greatest day of the week. Yeah, it was a very enjoyable weekend. Yeah, Princess wanted to, she really wanted to see, you know, what it's like out there in the heart of Amish country. So yeah, I mentioned a bit ago, we made it to the big flea market, you know, Green Dragon, as they call it. I have never seen as many people at a flea market. And supposedly they do it every Friday, but yeah, this past Friday was a beautiful day. Yeah, sunny in the 60s. It was a great day, and that was interesting. But there were Amish there, but she wanted to see, you know, the horse, the buggies, and all that kind of stuff. You know what? So we wrapped up the Green Dragon a little bit early in the afternoon, like 1 o'clock or so, 1:30, and said, "All right, we got time. We got the little map on. We headed down. Bird in hand was the community." And I think that Bird in Hand, and then we were in between Bird in Hand and Intercourse. But yes, the drive down, she got to see the incredible, the farm. Is it just me, or does it seem like many of these Amish, they've got to be rather wealthy to have these homesteads? I mean, some of the homes were, gorgeous in all the land. Yeah, but many of them out there, tilling the fields with the horses. It was, a lot of the women were cutting the grass. Actually, they do use gas-powered lawn mowers, some of them on riding mowers, some of them push mowers. There were some of the, using the horses, pulling the old-timey. Remember, they used to have lawn mowers that you'd, mechanical. You push them. They got like the razors that spin around. Yeah, one farmer out there with the horses pulling a big, I guess it must have been 10-foot wide, spinning blades behind them, turning up the grass. And so she really had a good time. That was enjoyable. Meanwhile, let's see what's going on with Eagle this week. It's road check week. So are we going to get back to the home 20 and hide out, or are we going to be out there seeing if you can get inspection?
1: I'm not going to go into detail too much about the road check, Steve. I might talk about it. I'll call you back in the second call. You know how I feel about it. I told you that in the past.
0: Right.
1: It's nothing but a money revenue deal. if it was about safety, they wouldn't give you a ticket and tell you to be on your way. But they wanted to write out a ticket. If they wanted safety, they would just give you the they would just tell you what your violation was and get the violation fixed, and you go on about your way. But money has to be involved. That's the reason why I don't accept it, nor do I like it. Unfortunately, this year I'm gonna be out on the road. I'm not gonna make it back to Texas before Tuesday. I had a problem this weekend with a load that slowed me up, so
0: no.
1: I would have got back to Texas probably on Monday, tomorrow. But unfortunately, it looks like I might not make it back in Wednesday. So I'll get caught up in that deal. But the only thing I could try to do is try to drive at nighttime, and hopefully they don't be inspecting. Hopefully they don't inspect too many trucks at night. It's hard to inspect the truck at 2-3 o'clock in the morning on the shoulder of the road. So. But we'll see what happens. But Steve, before I get to that, I got in the Hunter virus. I got some very disturbing news about that. I don't like the direction that they're going with this virus. I want to talk about the fuel prices, Steve, and the disappointment that me and a lot of Americans are having right now. As I was driving yesterday, Steve, I came out of St. Louis, Missouri, and I came across the Mississippi River and saw the arch that sits there.
0: Mm-hmm.
1: So as I kept driving, Steve, I made my way onto Interstate 70. I'm in Chicago right now, but I had to go to Indianapolis. As I made my way from St. Louis to Indianapolis, Steve, I saw something that I never thought I would see in the United States of America. I've been driving, as I told you several times, I've been driving over 25 years since before 2000. And when I started driving trucks, Steve, I don't know what the exact price of fuel was when I started driving a truck. But I promise you, it wasn't the price that I seen on that billboard when I was driving in close to the Indiana state line last night. I almost ran the truck off the road, Steve. And I got a photograph of it. I can send it to you, of a price that I never thought I would see in the United States of America. I saw $7, Steve. That's right. $7 on a billboard at a Love's truck stop in the state of Indiana. I could not believe what I saw when I seen that $7 sign, because down in Texas, we still at the $4, close to $4.50, $4.60, almost $5, which is ridiculous in its own right. But for $7 a gallon, Steve, that's bad. That's bad, and it's bad for Donald Trump. And I don't care who gets mad about it. It's bad for the United States of America. It's bad for truck drivers. It's bad for the American public, because everybody is paying the cost. When you go to the grocery store, everything is sky high. It makes no sense, Steve. It makes absolutely no sense for a truck driver in America to have to pay $7 for a gallon of gas. And this is coming from a person, Steve, who's in a company truck. I don't have to pay for this fuel, and I'm offended by it. So you can imagine how an owner operator feels. Do you
0: sure.
1: You understand where I'm coming from, Steve?
0: Yeah, I can give you a little bit of a clarification, though. In Indiana, they had that refinery that lost power back in late April. They're still having issues. I think it started April 26th. The power was restored. This was like a 440,000 barrel per day refinery. It was Whiting, Indiana, that went down. The prices in Indiana, some of the neighboring areas that relied on that particular refinery, the average was well over $5 per gallon. So I don't know if you saw $7 over the weekend. So I think
1: I didn't know about this refinery. Maybe I missed that when you talked about that on the show. But anyway, that's the first time I've seen $7, Steve, on this part. I hear the rumors about California. I don't go to California. I know it's more in California, but I haven't seen it for myself. This is the first time I've ever seen in my trucking career a $7 fuel price.
0: Yeah.
1: Now, that's what I'm saying. It shocked me to see those prices last night as I was driving. So, like I say, this is going to hurt a lot of trucking companies, Steve, a lot of owner-operators. And I've been noticing that over the past few months. You don't see too many owner-operators on the road, Steve. I know you had some owner-operators that used to call your show. And, you know, a lot of them got off the road, Market Gouger and a couple other people. So maybe if you got some owner-operators, they can call in. I know Grump is one. Maybe he can call in and talk about these fuel prices. Mm-hmm. But this is bad, Steve. I never thought I would say this in my life. But you know something, Steve? We could possibly see $10 a gallon in the United States of America in the very near future, because as you know, this war, we got some more bad news again today about the situation in Iran, which Donald Trump, they gave Donald Trump another turn down the offer and even tried to insult the United States of America, Steve, with what they said today. And as far as I'm concerned, Steve, Donald Trump needs to go ahead and finish off the deal with Iran, because obviously these people don't get the message, and they're not trying to make a deal. They're only trying to delay and waste time. Do you know what they had the nerve to say today, Steve? Iran, they had the nerve in one of their requirements to sign the document was that the United States has to pay to rebuild Iran for the damages that have occurred through this war. Can you believe they had the nerve to say that?
0: It doesn't surprise me, but you know that ain't going to happen.
1: Hell no, it's not going to happen. That's exactly what Donald Trump said. They had the nerve to say that they want the United States to pay for the damages due to the United States. Plus, they had the nerve to say, Steve, that they want to continue making money off the Strait of Hormuz. They want to be allowed to have this $1 million a ship,
0: right,
1: to go through there. So these people are obviously idiots, Steve. They don't get the message, and I'm tired of dealing with them. I've been patient, more than patient. A lot of other people have been more than patient with these individuals. It's time to finish the job off and end this whole deal, because, like I told you before, it's affected America. It's affected our fuel prices. The nice guy stuff is over with, Steve, because, like I told you, it's no excuse for people to be paying $7 a gallon for diesel fuel in America. This is totally ridiculous. If you talk to an old-time truck driver, Steve, I guarantee you, your dad would probably be in shock if he heard that amount that we're paying for diesel fuel. If you talk to a guy, I've been around trucking since the 80s. My dad, he wasn't a truck driver, but he worked at a truck stop. So I've been around trucking for a long time, since even when I was a little young boy. And a lot of old-timers, them guys that used to drive them cab over trucks back in the 70s and 80s, I guarantee you they would be in total shock if you told them right now that the American truckers were paying $7 a gallon. It's a damn shame, and it's embarrassing at this point. Now, let me move on to another subject, Steve, that's even more disturbing. And we got some more details, because you took off the last 2 weeks. I mean, the last 2 days, so we didn't get to talk about it. Some even more disturbing. You know, remember last week, Steve, last time we talked, we said that lady had got on the airplane, the man's wife, and she had, as she got off the plane and made her way through the airport, she fell out and expired in the airport, died in the airport. Okay, I thought that was more devastating news, that she had affected a whole plane load of people. But guess what? Guess what we found out after that, Steve, even more deadly news, is that they had unloaded Americans off of that ship even before we were told they were unloaded. There was already Americans. There was already people from that ship in the United States of America. Can you believe that? There was already, and guess what? One of those people happened to be in the great state of Texas, where I live at. So you know I'm pissed off about it. That's what pisses me off, Steve. Nobody should have been allowed to get off of that ship until they found out why the hell that man expired and his wife expired. Nobody should have been allowed to unload. Those people got on airplanes and made their way back to the United States with a virus. And for those people out there who say they're not worried about it, like I told you last week, you better be worried about it, because 40% death rate don't sound good to me. It might sound good to you, but it damn sure don't sound good to me. So and here's something that really offends me of what this World Health place had to say, Steve. They had the nerve to say there's no need for people to panic and to vote. Those people got on airplanes and made their way back to the United States with a virus. And for those people out there who say they're not worried about it, like I told you last week, you better be worried about it, because 40% death rate don't sound good to me. It might sound good to you, but it damn sure don't sound good to me. So and here's something that really –

0: All right, hold the thought there, Eagle. So we lost connection. Yeah, we'll get a quick 2-minute timeout. We'll come back, finish up on that.
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0: I got to pick it up right where we left off there. Yeah, we'll get back and finish up with Eagle. But they did, here just Sunday evening, here a few hours ago, announced that there is one American passenger that has tested positive for the hantavirus. A second showing mild symptoms. These two, they say, will be actually flown inside a biocontainment unit, a repatriation flight that's going to bring all 17 U.S. passengers from the cruise liner. They're all going to be taken to the National Quarantine Unit at the University of Nebraska Medical Center. Now, this was the Department of Health and Human Services. Again, Sunday evening, they clarified one passenger has tested mildly PCR positive for the Andes virus. That's the one that can transmit from human to human. The other passenger, currently exhibiting mild symptoms, that we don't know if they've tested them yet, but as of now, it says the airlift will transport passengers to the ASPR Regional Emerging Special Pathogen Treatment Center at the University of Nebraska in Omaha before taking the passengers with mild symptoms to a second RESPTC at its final destination. Upon arrival at each facility, each passenger will undergo a clinical assessment and receive the appropriate care and support based on their condition. But the World Health Organization is recommending, they're saying, a 42-day isolation period for the passengers, anybody that's been on that vessel. Yeah, a staggering 38% of those who get symptoms from this particular strain die from it. All right, just before we welcome back, Eagle. We lost signal there, but so I had not seen that some of the passengers had got off the ship, a couple, maybe several weeks ago.

0: So before the whole virus hit the headlines, or
1: yeah, that's news that happened after you went on your vacation. That happened on that. The news was like they came like Thursday night into Friday that that people had been evacuated off the ship. I guess people got scared after they found out the woman had died in the airport. I don't know.
0: Yeah.
1: But they got let those people leave. And then they already back, and they've already, you were busy as we, but they've already contaminated several states. I don't know all of them, but I know I got family that live in Georgia. I was notified that they found one of the individuals from the ship was in Georgia. I think California, Arizona, Texas, and a couple of other states where they found out these people from the ship had already left before unloading. I think they unloaded the final people today over in Spain. I think they unloaded the last of the people off in Spain. But the virus is already on land now. So we'll find out in the next couple of weeks, Steve, because, you know, here's what really pisses me off. Like I was telling you before the break, this guy who speaks for the World Health Organization, and, you know, you may have a different opinion, but I don't like what this guy said. For him to say that this is not an emergency and that this is not a dangerous situation when you got four people, it might be six people dead now. When you got four, here's the deal, Steve. It's something to be worried about if you got people that's sick. I can understand him making that statement. But when you got dead people, that's an emergency. When you got six people dead that was associated with that ship that was sitting out in the middle of the ocean, that's not something that you just overlook. There's people that man didn't die out of nowhere. He died because he had the virus. He didn't just decide to up and die.
0: Right.
1: He died because he had this damn virus. So yes, it is be something to be concerned about, and we'll find out. And see, here's what I don't like about it, Steve, is that they say that they released these people because they're not showing symptoms, but they failed to realize that it takes 2 to 4 weeks, maybe a little bit longer, before you start seeing these symptoms. So how can you say that man might have the virus inside of his body? You're releasing this guy. So what you going to say 2 weeks from now when that guy turns up positive? And now we got a problem all of a sudden. So none of those people should have been released from that ship, Steve. Okay. I'm not saying they should have been kept on the ship.
0: I'm doing a quick search, and apparently the people that got off the ship, I guess that was before they did not know yet that it was the Hanta virus, and especially they did not know it was the. Yeah, hold the thought. We've got an update on that from over the weekend. Yes, we are kind of playing catch up here. 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
3: USA Radio News, I'm Anthony Lucero. Iranian state media says Tehran has responded to a U.S. peace proposal aimed at ending the war, while Iranian President Masoud Pezeshkian insists negotiations would not mean surrender. Former Joint Chiefs of Staff Intelligence Executive Mark Chandler.
4: They have to show strength, and the president has to show strength. But what I hear in that statement is they're not going to bow their heads. However, if they do negotiate, it is not a sign of weakness. So there might be a slight opening in their response to the United States.
3: State media says Iran is seeking an end to fighting across the region, including Lebanon, while also pushing for security of international shipping routes. Police say a person who jumped a perimeter fence at Denver International Airport was struck and killed by a Frontier Airlines Airbus A321 during takeoff, forcing an emergency stop that injured 12 people, including five that were taken to hospitals.
5: Tower, Frontier, Tower Frontier 4345, we're stopping on the runway. We just hit somebody. We have an engine fire.
3: Federal investigators are working to determine exactly how the incident unfolded. CDC Director Jay Bhattacharya says the Hanta virus will not lead to a pandemic like the coronavirus.
6: This is not COVID. This is not going to have it lead to the kind of outbreak.
7: The director tells CNN State of the Union there's absolutely no need to panic over the Hanta virus since the evidence doesn't warrant it. Bhattacharya says the Hanta virus is not spread by people without symptoms.
6: And we don't want to treat it like COVID. We don't want to cause a public panic over this. We want to treat it with a Hanta virus protocols that we're successful in containing outbreaks in the past.
7: His comments came as passengers were being evacuated from a cruise ship in the Canary Islands, where three infected passengers died of the disease. I'm Scott Carr.
3: West Texas Intermediate crude, the domestic benchmark is at $98.58 a barrel. Brent crude, which is the foreign market benchmark, is at $104.54 a barrel, both sharply higher. From America's News Network USA Radio News.
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3: A controversy over California's voter-guided anti-Semitism.
9: California's Secretary of State says she had no choice but to let a fringe candidate for California governor spew anti-Semitic conspiracy theories in the voter information guide mailed out this week. Don Grunman, running as an independent, wrote in a statement that Jewish people were to blame for bringing down the Twin Towers on 9/11 and the assassination of Charlie Kirk. Secretary of State Shirley Weber put out a statement Friday saying she condemns anti-Semitism, but Grunman's claims are protected by the First Amendment. I'm Jason Athenson.
3: Multiple bodies have been found inside of a Union Pacific cargo train in Laredo, Texas, with authorities still working to confirm the number of dead as investigators examine that scene. Union Pacific says it's cooperating with officials in the ongoing investigation in the border city near Mexico. Earlier in the week, there were reports of an ice bust on cruise ships in San Diego, but it turns out that wasn't the case.
10: Federal officials say there was a bust at the San Diego cruise ship terminal, but it wasn't ice. It was for a child porn operation. Authorities detained and deported over two dozen suspected cruise ship workers from eight different ships. This happened between April 23rd and the 27th as part of an ongoing operation. Officials say all but one of the people detained was involved in either the receipt, possession, transportation, distribution, or viewing of child sexual exploitation material or child pornography. I'm Bree Tennis.
3: Taking a quick look at the birthday list. Kenan Thompson turns 47. U2 singer Bono, 65. TikTok star Brittany Broski turns 28. For USA Radio News, I'm Anthony Lucero.
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0: 23 past the hour. Rolling into a Monday. And I suspect it may have been a little more of a exercise, a little more walking than you initially anticipated, but you made it there. Hello, blind man.
1: Hey, Steve. It was really great to see you. Buckwheat, Cream of Wheat, Drummer Girl, a whole bunch of other people. Now you know I exist since you saw me in person.
0: Yes, sir.
1: And I also got a chance to talk to Horse Feathers for a while. I really had a great time, and I want to thank Gilligan and his wife Lucy for picking me up and taking me so I could be part of seeing you guys. I really and truly enjoyed myself.
0: So how much of a drive did that turn out to be? How long did it take y'all to get there?
1: I'm guessing about maybe 2 or 3 hours, maybe a little bit longer.
0: That far, really?
1: We
0: wow.
1: had to go up through Maryland. I think we were on 83, I'm not sure. But it took us about maybe a couple of hours from my house just to get to the Pennsylvania line.
0: Wow. That's
1: at least a couple of hours. Maybe Gilligan can call in and give you the exact mileage and all that.
0: Yeah, right.
1: But I really, truly enjoyed myself. And as I was telling Buckwheat, Brain Dead made me an honorary trucker. And he says, but you can't drive my rig.
0: I wonder why.
1: Yeah. I had somebody one time. I was with him, and he got drunk, and he says, I really can't drive, but can you drive me home? I said, you got to be kidding. I'd be weaving worse than you would. And he says, well, I'll tell you how to steer. I said, no, we'll get a cab, and you get home, and then I'll get home. And because I just didn't feel like, trying to drive.
0: Right.
1: You know what I mean?
0: Right. So technically, blind man, you can kind of see what, like shadows, kind of, you can't really.
1: Yeah, I have high light perception. The COVID shot that I should have never taken destroyed what vision I had, because I could see fairly well before, and I was able to read print, but not for long periods of time before I got dizzy.
0: Uh-huh.
1: And I was able to write my own checks and stuff. Now I can't.
0: Wow.
1: And I should have never taken the COVID shot in the first place, but oh well. So, like I said, I really want to thank Gilligan and his wife Lucy for helping me and all that.
0: Absolutely.
1: Yeah, and I understand Country Bumpkin passed away?
0: Yesterday, that is correct, yep.
1: Oh, that's because I used to talk to him a lot. So, anyhow, sir, I will get off here to make room for Gilligan if he wants to call in and others.
0: And I'm not sure. I think Gilligan, this is his off night. He normally joins in, Monday night, Tuesday morning? Yeah, he ain't started his week yet, but all right, we'll get to, Scrapyard, Plowboy, Eagle, and Room for You at 844-844-3388. There's another state stepping in to help future truck drivers actually get their CDLs. With all the crackdown that's taking place, a.k.a. non-domiciled English proficiency. Yeah, Wisconsin's governor signing the bill to help booster the state's truck driver training program. The original law, passed a couple of years ago, created grants to help Wisconsin residents pay for CDL training as they work toward getting their first commercial driver's license. The Wisconsin Department of Workforce Development oversees the program. Supporters say this helps cut down the steep cost of CDL training. To qualify, the programs have to follow the federal entry-level driver training requirements. Each grant can pay up to half the training cost or up to $3,000, whichever is lower. And the Department of Workforce Development is also required to track how many grants are handed out and how much money is awarded. Funding for the program comes from money approved through the Joint Committee on Finance. Meanwhile, it's 844-844-3388. 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Learn more at industrialinjection.com. All right, rolling into the greatest day of the week back after this, the Steve Summers Overnight Drive.
2: USA Radio News, I'm Anthony Lucero. The U.S. Ambassador to the United Nations, Mike Waltz, says President Trump is giving diplomacy a chance as the war with Iran continues.
3: That's up to President Trump as Commander-in-Chief to determine what constitutes a violation, when to go back to military action, or when to continue to give diplomacy a chance.
2: During an appearance on ABC's This Week, the ambassador said that Washington is still pursuing talks after Iran sent a response to a U.S. peace proposal following Trump's expectation of an answer on his framework for ending the war. The State Department says it's revoking the passports of parents with unpaid child support.
4: Thousands of parents who owe $100,000 or more in past due child support are going to have their passports revoked. News release by the State Department says under federal law, anyone who owes more than $2,500 in child support can have their passport either revoked or denied. I'm Mark Mayfield.
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pulled it up on the internet here because I said it's not a movie theater. And they explain it like this. It's not IMAX. It's not a 3D movie. The theater consists of an actual barn siding with five multiple projection screens, 100,000 watts of theatrical lighting, custom design, mechanical special effects, four-dimensional sound and imagery. It was really cool. Both myself and the princess, it kind of takes you through, the entire history. You have the Amish coming to this country. And then coming into more modern times, a 16-year-old who was brought up in the Amish community, wants an automobile, doesn't want to, quote, join the church, which if you join the church, you're not going to be allowed to have the automobile. We'll just leave it at that. Don't want to ruin the entire story for somebody that may catch that next time they're rolling through. But I give it a two thumbs up. So according to the latest trucking industry analysis, operational costs

0: 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It's a ministry of the James Dobson Family Institute, supported by listeners just like you. I'm Dr. James Dobson, and I'm thrilled that you've joined us.
1: Well, welcome to Family Talk, the broadcast division of the Dr. James Dobson Family Institute. I'm Roger Marsh, and here's a sobering statistic for you. According to the Alzheimer's Association, an estimated 7.4 million Americans are currently living with Alzheimer's dementia, and projections suggest that the number of new cases could double by the year 2050. Now, for families walking through this season right now, the fear and grief can feel all-consuming. And the question many are quietly asking is, could this happen to me? Well, on today's edition of Dr. James Dobson's Family Talk, Dr. Dobson sits down with his longtime friend, Dr. Richard Furman, for a candid and deeply encouraging conversation over our risk of developing dementia. Dr. Furman brings over 30 years of experience as a vascular surgeon and has served as president of both the North Carolina chapter of the American College of Surgeons and the North Carolina Surgical Society. He also co-founded World Medical Mission, the medical arm of Samaritan's Purse. Dr. Furman's book, Defeating Dementia, grew out of watching his mother-in-law decline through every stage of Alzheimer's and discovering that the research points to real, actionable hope. The conversation is coming up for you right now on today's edition of Dr. James Dobson's Family Talk.
0: Today, we're going to talk about a very difficult subject that many families are dealing with today, and that is the debilitating diagnosis of Alzheimer's. We were talking in here in the studio just a few minutes ago and agreed that from our perspective, this may be the cruelest disease of all. Did you know that according to the Alzheimer's Association, 5.7 million Americans are living with it, and projections are, listen to this now, the projections are that that number will rise to 14 million by the year 2050. And an even more sobering statistic is that half of all Americans who are now 85 or older are afflicted by this horrible disease. Half of the Americans, half of us. Who have reached that age. I haven't, but I know a lot of people who have and who are suffering with it. I said this is one of the most cruel of all illnesses. Let me tell you why. It robs patients of their memories of childhood and courtship and parents and awareness of grandchildren and friends. It strips them of fellowship with God and a reflection on life. Every good thing is taken away, especially the marital relationship, dating, and the fun things, and the humor, and the vacations. Everything you've experienced is gone. Only one party remembers them. It is devastating for victims and families alike. Those closest to those afflicted often suffer their own private hell. I don't use that word often. This comes close to it. And there is no cure for it, but there may be an avenue to prevention. And that's what we're going to talk about today. This is what makes this program so important. I said also before we went on the air that this may be one of the most important topics that we have dealt with in many years. It's relevant even to the young. It's relevant to everybody. But even including the millennials, who are sometimes accused of being self-absorbed. Many of their grandparents are going through it, and some of their parents will walk this path. And I don't know how to tell you guys this, but you will be there soon yourself. Take it from me. Life passes awfully quickly, so it's relevant to you, too. In fact, you may be in the best position to prevent it, and we'll talk more about that. The book that we're going to be discussing today is a must-read by all of us. It's titled Defeating Dementia. It's written by my guest and wonderful friend, Dr. Richard Furman, a cardiologist and surgeon, been in practice for 30 years. He has been the surgeon and the physician for Franklin Graham and Billy Graham before he died, and of course, the Samaritan's Purse folks. I wish I could take the time to tell you all the things that he's done. Dick, welcome back to Family Talk. It's so good to have you here.
2: Well, it's great to be here again, Dr. Dobson. Good to be here.
0: We've discussed several of your books in previous programs, and I've appreciated them all. But this one is unique. Do you feel that way about it? This one's kind of set aside.
2: It's the most exciting one I've ever written, and I think the most informative, and the one that everybody ought to know about, Defeating Dementia.
0: Did I overstate the case of what Alzheimer's is like?
2: No. It's known to be the most dreaded disease in America. The people dread that more than cancer. I mean, just studies show that if you ask that question, it's terrible. And to watch your mother-in-law, Mrs. Dale, as I put in the book, to watch her go through 15 years of the progressive stages of Alzheimer's, it's terrible. It's hard to believe.
0: I mentioned also before we went on the air that I have a very good friend, also a physician, whose wife has been dying of Alzheimer's or experiencing it, and now she is dying. I've you know, followed it closely. It's a tender spot that you just... I don't know how people deal with it. I really don't. You wrote about your mother-in-law in your book. I've got a paragraph from that book. Would you read it for us?
2: It says, what drove you to write this book? Well, I watched my mother-in-law progress through the three stages of Alzheimer's. I watched her go from being an active middle-aged lady to beginning to forget little things like her car keys and not remembering where she was driving to and calling someone on the phone and not remembering who she was calling when they answered. I saw her lose everyday independence the day I got her doctor to write a prescription, which we placed on the refrigerator stating, no driving. Then came the walker, the wheelchair, and finally being bedridden and completely dependent on caregivers.
0: So you watched this not only as a physician and as one taking care of patients medically, but inside your family.
2: Right, and that's what really got me, is to watch her go through these different stages of Alzheimer's. And I'm a physician. I always thought it was the genes, but I just wonder what's going on in her brain.
0: Until recently, medical science thought it was primarily genetic, right?
2: Right. The genes was a big part of it. But to tell you the truth, and I started reading and studying the medical literature to see what part really does genes have to play with it. And it was remarkable for me as a doctor to realize it's not nearly as significant as I thought. Only 5% of Alzheimer's is due to the Alzheimer's gene that guarantees you're going to have Alzheimer's if you have that gene. But there's another gene, APOE4, which 10 to 20% of Americans have, which makes you more prone to have Alzheimer's. But it doesn't mean you're going to have Alzheimer's, nor does it mean you're not going to have Alzheimer's unless you do something about it. The things that you have control over, three lifestyles that you can
0: Well, that's
2: be.
0: Kind of encouraging, isn't
2: it's
0: it?
2: It's very encouraging. I was shocked.
0: So each of us is on the hook for our own health, really, at that stage.
2: That's right. And that's exactly what I want the reader of this book to realize, is that the road you're on determines your destination.
0: But before you tell us that, give us the evidence for it. The Journal of the American Medical Association is one of the most prestigious journals in medicine. Around the world, really. Yeah, I published an article in it. It was one of my crowning achievements when I was at Children's Hospital. They did a study of 1,800 patients over a period of 14 years.
2: Yeah.
0: And what did they – I mean, this is hard research.
2: It followed these people for 14 years, and they found that the ones who ate properly versus the ones who ate the bad food – and I wasn't real sure exactly what the bad food was or the good food was. The ones who ate the bad diet were 40% more likely to develop Alzheimer's. Well, that was shocking.
0: That's pretty dramatic.
2: What was even more dramatic – was they had this group of people, and there was a group of them that exercised, and there was a group that didn't exercise. They saw the ones that didn't exercise versus the ones that exercised. The ones that exercised had a 48% less likelihood of developing Alzheimer's. Then there was another group that did both. They ate properly and exercised properly, and they had a 67% less likelihood.
0: I hope everybody got that, because you threw statistics to people who, some of them are driving cars on the way to work, they're thinking about many things. Go back and think about that. If I walked up to you and you are aware of Alzheimer's or other dementia causes, and I said to you, you know, without a great deal of effort, you can lower your risk 67% just by doing these three things?
2: Yeah.
0: Man alive, I think I could sell that.
2: That only covered the food and the exercise. And I got to thinking, but what about the third lifestyle, the weight? And this is what was shocking. If you are overweight, you've doubled your odds of getting Alzheimer's. If you're obese, you've tripled your chances of getting Alzheimer's. So I'm thinking, hey, this is something that everybody ought to know. Those three different lifestyles can change your future.
0: Give them to us again.
2: All right, the food that you eat was the 40%. The exercise was the 48%. The combination was the 67%. But the weight, and this is important, the weight, if you're overweight, you're twice as likely. It doubles your odds of developing Alzheimer's. If you're obese, it triples your odds. And there's a lot to being with overweight that goes with the health of your arteries. And the more you read about these three lifestyles, they all zero in on the health of your arteries. And we can get into that a little later. But
0: in fact, that's what your book is really about. It's about the health of the arteries.
2: Well, you can't do a study of the literature about Alzheimer's that it doesn't come back to the health of your arteries. And I'd say at least a third of the articles written in the literature will talk about that the health of your heart is similar to the health of your brain. So that's the bottom line of it all. There are things we can be doing that protects the blood flow. You got to have the nutrients going into the brain, the oxygen and the nutrients, but it also has to clear out the bad part, the debris of the brain. It's got to carry that off. That blood flow is the one most significant part of defeating Alzheimer's.
0: We're going to talk about each of those three because it's really important to understand what's going on. The title of this book is really magnificent, Defeating Dementia. Can you really make that statement? Can you really say to America and the world, you probably don't have to go this route?
2: Exactly. And that's what I was going to say a minute ago about you going down this road. Yeah. Everybody listening to us today, everybody that reads the book, they're being presented a fork in the road. They're going to decide they're going to continue on like they are, or they're going to change. They're going to commit to a change. And that change, the book goes through all of the different steps of what we can be doing percentage-wise to defeat dementia.
0: You know, I was 54 years of age, and I was playing basketball. And I played three times a week, and I absolutely loved it. It was the most fun part of my week. And I went up for a lay-in and shot the ball clear over the basket, and I knew something was drastically wrong. And I had chest pain, and I had a heart attack. That probably saved, well, it did. It threatened my life. I could have died right there. But it saved my life because I made some changes very quickly, and I kept them. One of them was exercise. The second is I changed my way of eating. And, I mean, it was radical. I mean, you spend 10 days in a cardiac care unit not knowing if you're going to live. Mm-hmm. It gets your attention.
2: Right.
0: And I lay there and I said, Lord, if you give me another chance, I won't mess it up. And a lot of people change their diets for a little bit, for a short time. It's so hard. The whole culture takes you in the other direction. Your family, all of the events. I just had a birthday, and there was stuff presented to me there that I haven't eaten in a while. But then the third one was the hardest for me, and that's weight. You would think exercising that amount would keep the weight off. But mm-hmm. you still have got to exercise a lot of discipline, don't you?
2: It's all intertwined, all the three. And didn't your father have a heart attack?
0: Listen, my dad had four brothers. All five of them died of coronary artery disease.
2: Okay.
0: And my grandmother had a stroke. My grandfather had a heart attack. Seven of them, and on the paternal side, died of heart attacks or strokes. And here I am. Healthy, seemingly.
2: When the first time you ever told me that, Dr. Dobson, it just ran through my mind, and I think I told you then, your exercise, and we'll get into cholesterol later, but your exercise increased your HeRO HDL cholesterol, which cleans out those arteries. That exercising that every day for those 5 years, that has saved your life. That's why you're sitting here today. Mm-hmm. There's so much to exercise that's so significant, not only with your heart, but with Alzheimer's. And if you think about it.
0: I had no idea that I was affecting my brain.
2: Anytime you affect your heart, you're affecting your brain with more blood flow to your brain. But exercise, you think about it, it increases that HDL. Just flashing light there, that exercise increases your good HDL, which cleans out your arteries. There's nothing, there's no medicine, there's not a pill you can take to increase your HDL. Exercise is the main thing. Also, exercise increases the strength of your heart. It's like lifting weights to get your biceps. That someone exercises, their heart's much thicker, that it's stronger, so it's more efficient. So what you did is not only did you clean out your arteries, but you increased the strength of your heart. There's no medicine that will increase the strength of your heart. And I get that across to people who don't exercise. There was a study where they studied people who exercise the most and the least. The ones that exercise that were in the top 10% versus the ones who are in the bottom 10%. The bottom 10% were twice as likely to develop Alzheimer's, and they had followed them along with these.
0: You know that?
2: Well, just let that sink in. They followed it along, and there's the ones that didn't exercise had this beta amyloid building up in their brain. They could see it, a picture of it. Double the odds. Now, and I used to think, well, I see people walking around the track, and I'm thinking, they're not really exercising, but more and more you read these articles, even walking is considered great exercise with Alzheimer's. And the study that I like showed that if you can't walk one lap or a quarter of a mile versus someone who walks 2 miles a day, and this was 4 to 5 days a week in this article, they were double the chance of getting Alzheimer's, the ones that didn't walk versus the ones that walked the 2 miles. So even walking is a great exercise in preventing Alzheimer's. I kept wondering, why? That doesn't put that much strain on the heart. How does that work? realize it enhances the other lifestyles. It convinces yourself, convinces your mind that if you exercise, okay, I'm gonna eat differently. I'm gonna lose some weight. It enhances these other lifestyles that they're all intertwined. So even if you're just walking, today I'd say the one most important takeaway from this program: get yourself a goal to exercise 5 to 6 days a week, starting today, even if it's just walking.
0: And it also affects other organs of the body, doesn't it?
2: Oh, sure.
0: Those same disciplines, if you will, affect diabetes and cancer and any number of things. It's general health.
2: Weight loss, you think of colon cancer, and you think of breast cancer. That's just the exercise is related to your weight. Your weight's related to especially those two cancers. So it does. It affects a lot more of your body than we have time to discuss today.
0: As a matter of fact, our time is gone, but boy, we're not through talking about this. I want to talk about those three disciplines next time.
2: Okay.
0: You've flown out here to be with us when you came a long way. So we're going to just continue talking right now, and then we'll let people hear tomorrow what we're saying today.
2: Okay.
0: Dick, I appreciate you so much. You've become a great friend to me.
2: And, well, it's mutual.
0: We both love the same Lord, don't
2: yeah,
0: we?
2: Yeah, that's right. I'd forgotten you'd had that heart attack long ago, and it just dawned on me whenever you told me a few weeks ago about it. That's what saved your life.
0: You said you've never seen anything quite like that.
2: No. That you had, what, three arteries blocked?
0: Yeah.
2: And
0: The main artery, the LAD,
2: yeah,
0: the Widowmaker, was totally blocked.
2: Yeah.
0: And the left and right circumflex were also 30 and 40% blocked.
2: Yeah. And, well, deciding to exercise is why you're here. I mean, the other things, too, but that's the one most significant factor you picked up on. And that's why I want to get the readers to realize, don't wait on something like that. Just read the book and let that be the inspiration to
0: And the book is Defeating Dementia, What You Can Do to Prevent Alzheimer's. You know, wouldn't you like to have a book that said what you can do to prevent cancer? Well, you can probably lower the risk, but it's out there, and people get a surprise
2: right,
0: with cancer. But here, you're making a definitive statement, what you can do to prevent Alzheimer's and other forms of dementia. You know, that's a good news story, isn't it?
2: It's great news. It was surprising to me as a physician. But it's something that I realized, hey, there are things we can be doing.
0: And Dr. Furman, next time, of all the things that I want to cover in that period of time, and there's a lot, I'm most interested in how you can detect Alzheimer's. There is a way to know that you got work to do, and we'll tell people how next time.
2: Yeah, okay.
1: The road you're on determines your destination. And on today's edition of Family Talk, Dr. Richard Furman showed us that when it comes to Alzheimer's, that road is more within our control than most of us even realize. You're listening to Dr. James Dobson's Family Talk, featuring part one of Dr. Dobson's conversation with Dr. Richard Furman. They've been discussing his book, Defeating Dementia. And if you'd like to hear this program again, or share it with a friend, or learn more about this powerful resource, visit jdfi.net. You know, Dr. Dobson served for 17 years on the attending staff of Children's Hospital of Los Angeles and for 14 years as an associate clinical professor of pediatrics at USC before dedicating his life fully to ministry. He believed that faith and medicine were never meant to be in separate corners, that the God who knit us together in our mother's wombs cares deeply about how we care for the bodies he gave us. And that conviction is woven into the DNA of the ministry here at the Dr. James Dobson Family Institute. 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Well, I'm Roger Marsh, and on behalf of all of us here at Family Talk and the Dr. James Dobson Family Institute, thanks so much for listening today. Be sure to join us again next time right here when Dr. Richard Furman returns with specific practical steps you can take right now to lower your risk of dementia. That's coming up on the next edition of Dr. James Dobson's Family Talk. The voice you trust for the family you love. This has been a presentation of the Dr. James Dobson Family Institute.

0: USA Radio News. I'm John Summers. Energy Secretary Chris Wright says President Trump's open to all ideas to help lower gas prices. Wright was asked about possible measures, including suspending the federal gas tax, during an interview with NBC's Meet the Press.
1: All measures that can be taken to lower the price of at the pump and lower the prices for Americans, this administration is in support of.
0: His comments come as gas prices hit a national average of $4.52 Sunday, according to AAA. Fast food chains are leaning more heavily into their value menus to try to lure customers squeezed by soaring gasoline prices.
2: Value is a very big deal right now. The low-income consumer is really pressured by inflation. About 3 in 10 visits are based on some form of deal.
0: Restaurant business editor-in-chief Jonathan Mays says those companies are also paying close attention to what's going viral on social media as they try to entice customers to spend their limited dollars with them. McDonald's, Burger King, and Taco Bell are reporting strong sales to start the year, but other chains, including Papa John's and Shake Shack, have not done as well. CDC Director Jay Bhattacharya says the hantavirus will not lead to a pandemic like the coronavirus did.
3: This is not COVID. This is not going to lead to the kind of outbreak.
4: The director tells CNN State of the Union there's absolutely no need to panic over the hantavirus, since the evidence doesn't warrant it. Bhattacharya says the hantavirus is not spread by people without symptoms.
3: And we don't want to treat it like COVID. We don't want to cause a public panic over this. We want to treat it with the hantavirus protocols that we're successful in containing outbreaks in the past.
4: His comments came as passengers were being evacuated from a cruise ship in the Canary Islands. I'm Scott Carr.
0: Canada's allowing more Chinese-made electric vehicles into the nation under a new tariff framework, despite pressure from Washington to restrict imports. From America's News Network, USA Radio News.
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0: Public health officials in several states are investigating a multi-state outbreak of salmonella illnesses linked to contact with veiled chameleons. All of those sick are children 2 years or younger. As of May 4th, a total of 5 children were infected in Nebraska, Texas, Oklahoma, and Iowa. Illnesses started on dates ranging from February 12th to April 10th. 2 of the children were hospitalized. Colorado officials say a person's dead, struck by an airplane on the runway at Denver International Airport.
8: Frontier Flight 4345 from Denver, bound for Los Angeles, cleared for takeoff when that takeoff became aborted. This is what air traffic controllers reported.
9: All right, 4345, we have 231 souls on board. We have 21,320 pounds of fuel on board. There was an individual walking across the runway.
8: An engine fire was extinguished. Smoke throughout the cabin. I'm Steve Mark.
0: ABC accused the Trump administration of violating its free speech rights in a filing submitted to the FCC last week.
10: The Disney-owned network blasting the federal government for creating what it calls a chilling effect on First Amendment freedoms while citing its investigation into The View. The government's investigation centers on whether the network's daytime talk program broke a requirement that broadcast stations give equal time to political candidates for the same office. However, ABC insists The View airs under an exemption to that equal time rule. I'm Jim Roop.
0: I'm John Summers, USA Radio News.
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0: They assume that my ambition is a title or a seat. My ambition is way bigger than that.
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0: My ambition is to change the

0: Thank you for letting me be of service to you this Monday morning. You know how we roll. I will tell you what went on last night. I will give you my analysis of what went on last night. I also want to hear how it's impacting you where you are. And you do that text message or phone call at 434-882-4217. Bruce is on that phone number line. Good morning, Bruce. You had a question for us all?
1: Yes. I am amazed on how stupid these Congress people are coming up with. AOC with World War 11. So we've had 9 world wars in the last 80 years that I did not comprehend.
0: You missed them. You didn't get the news release. And yeah, these folks and their seemingly disattachment from reality is stunning.
1: Question: are they U.S. citizens, naturalized people? What does it take you? On that, I'm kind of curious. You know, she sounds like somebody. Obviously, she did not grow up in this country.
0: AOC grew up in the People's Republic of Westchester, New York. Controversial stand because she likes to talk about South Bronx and Queens, lower blue collar areas that she represents. But she grew up in one of the tonier New York City suburbs where all the folks like the Clintons, not far from like Chappaqua and all these places. Outside of New York City, Ilhan Omar, she did not grow up in this state. She married her brother, allegedly, and came to the United States to get citizenship. She's the World War 11 one there. And so that's how they all come to this place. But it's I think a bigger abstract to your question is not if they're a citizen of the United States, but if they want to still be citizens of the United States, because it seems like they've come here weary of what the United States is and what it stands for, doesn't it?
1: That's the way it is. Yep. And we keep on putting them on in there, then we keep on trying to find ways to
0: get them out. Yeah, I understand.
1: Not get them out, but I mean, your little thing in Minnesota and the other one in Ohio where you're having all these mega graft coming in.
0: Oh, yeah.
1: Hundreds of millions of dollars.
0: And we shrug, and they shrug. They shrug and say, yeah, but we're doing good. For themselves, maybe. Bruce. Good stuff, my friend. You have a great morning.
1: Okay, now you do the same, Joe.
0: Time for us to get our first things on the radio so you know what we're talking about here. Alexandra Occasional Cortex on a forum over the weekend saying that she has bigger ambitions than anything positional there. Iran has sent a response to the latest U.S. ceasefire proposal through Pakistani mediators, and President Trump posted to social media on Sunday, quote, totally unacceptable. As the president gets ready to fly to Beijing to meet with China's Chairman Xi, they expect to talk quite a bit about Iran. However, China keeps referring to this as a symbolic superpower summit. It will focus on tariffs and Taiwan and AI and critical minerals for smartphones. Senate leader Chuck Schumer has been accused of putting attorneys on the mark to plot to interfere our elections, according to President Trump, from direct threats posed by President Trump and MAGA Republicans. Israeli Prime Minister Benjamin Netanyahu said he would like to end U.S. financial support for Israel over the next decade. I want America to draw down to zero, he said in an interview with 60 Minutes. I think it's time that we weaned ourselves from the military support and go from aid to partnership. Energy Secretary Chris Wright said the administration is open to suspending federal gas taxes to lower costs for American consumers in the war on Iran. Congressional Democrats held a private phone conversation with House Minority Leader Hakeem Jeffries in which they were told to blow out all Virginia's Supreme Court justices by using their power to change the rules and force them into retirement and then replace them with justices that would see in their favor. The New York Times reported on this as an audacious and possibly far-fetched idea, but presented by Hakeem Jeffries. And those are our first things on this Monday morning here on the Talk Media Network. 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It's called First Free in the Morning Coffee, and you can get yours at 127.coffee and order it, have it delivered right to your house. 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

0: preeminent amongst them is that it ended at Appomattox. I'll explain. I had some emails over the weekend about that contention, and I want to express, because I think anyone who contacts the program is exemplar of a portion of the audience, and so we will address in kind in a moment. But our friends at JCSGold.com, getting ready to probably unpack a busy weekend of orders at JCSGold.com. James Luck, fourth generation of the Luck family to serve the gold and silver investing crowd in America. James, good morning, sir. How are you doing?
1: I'm doing well, Joe. And gold and silver are pulling back a little bit this morning. Gold is down about 1%, down $53 to $4,661. Silver, on the other hand, is right at even so far this morning, unchanged at $80.27.
0: So it finally got to that $80 plateau again. It had been, you know, in some rarefied air for a while a few months back, but it's dropped back into the mid-70s. You think it's going to stay around 80, you know, now for a while?
1: It seems strong above 80. Got up to 82 and 83 there last week, and we'll see if it can hold. It really needs to hold above 80 this week to continue upwards. If it drops back down into the 70s, you know, we see some support there in the mid-70s, down to $71 an ounce for silver. So those are key levels that a lot of clients are looking for. But a lot of people, again, you know, they always see those dips below 80 as great buying opportunities to just stack more silver.
0: Yeah, no kidding. Somebody asked me that. It was surprised that they heard you and me talking about all the different applications of silver and all the industrial applications. And they said, you know, surprised that the prices weren't alternated, you know, given the other applications of silver. You would expect that to be a higher price than gold, but it just not. I don't think it's ever worked out that way.
1: Definitely not. It hasn't worked out that way compared to gold. Gold is just always seen as the financial metal, really. But yeah, there's the big case for silver is that how much it's used industrially, and that case is growing here, especially in recent years. Just last year, going from $30 to $120 is kind of proof of that rise.
0: Yeah, it's no kidding. You don't need an AI generated. Well, of course, you'd be using silver if you did. You know, investment model. Talk to human beings. That's where they are at 434-979-COIN. That's 2646. And this is after 10 a.m. Eastern. You'll probably leave a voicemail if you call right now. But, James, you have a great morning, and we will talk to you again tomorrow.
1: Thanks, Joe. You too.
0: So I received an email over the weekend that I wanted to address, because I think on Friday's program we spoke about this just as an abstract. We were talking about all these battles over redistricting and the 1929 Permanent Reapportionment Act. And, of course, that brings us down to the Dixiecrats and their attempts to diminish the freed slaves' power. Jennifer McClellan apparently decided Saul Alinsky was right, so she was going to accuse the Republican Party, which was founded to fight slavery. You know, she decided that she was going to swear in on this, and said on News Nation
2: what the ultimate map looks like, and that we fight against what the Jim Crow South is doing to dilute black voters and eliminate black representation.
0: Which is what they did in 1929. Of course, those were Democrats. Just hate to tell you that, Jennifer. I know it flies in the face of what you're trying to sell us, but it's sales pitch. It's the McDonald's CEO saying, I think McDonald's great, and Burger King's feeding you poison. So you hear evidence, Michael, that, you know, Michael was the author of the email, who listens to us on our new affiliate down in Chattanooga. And we got to get back down there. I had so much fun there. We were only there literally for an overnight, but we took some time and we went out to look out and all that. And it was neat. But Michael listens to us, WGOW in Chattanooga, and he just heard me saying that Civil War had never ended. It didn't. we're fighting the same thing, and it's along the same battle lines, and ironically, it's for the same thing. It's to promote this permanent underclass of servitude, which if you listen to them talk about how society needs to be organized and we need to be doing things to benefit people, they're talking about a permanent underclass caste system where if you're in it, you don't get out of it. It's your lot in life. It ain't a lot, but it's your life. And you and me, we look at the beauty of a system when allowed to work. And remember, after the Civil War, the American government, mostly using imagery of clowns in gowns, not Supreme Court justices, but knights in white satin, the Klan, to scare American voters, inventing sort of that terrorist paradigm. We need, you know, all of the things they started to pass were really basically the beginnings of the Department of Homeland Security. Investigations, interstate investigative units and things like that all started to come about after the Civil War so that we could stop this from ever happening again. What they didn't realize is the embers that they thought they had quenched in Appomattox were still aglow, Michael. And so now you know, the relative color of the skin is somewhat different, and the largest population of this permanent underclass are what was the phrase? I saw this and it really jumped out. I think it was later in the conversation with McClellan. She talked about all the different targeted class: Black Americans, Latino Americans, non-English speaking Americans. And I thought, oh my gosh, they've now inferred citizenship. You don't have to speak the language. Non-English speaking Americans. I know there's a million different ways you can go for that, but I want to finish on Michael's question about the Civil War. This is what they're fighting for, the same slavery that the Dixiecrats that wrote the Permanent Reapportionment Act wanted to keep. They had grown accustomed to their permanent underclass. You listen to Two Take Jake Fry up in Minneapolis talking about we're fighting for the people who take care of our children and clean up our restaurants. That can be anybody. Why does it have to be this clap? Because you don't want to pay what an American might want for that. And that's the dirty little secret, but it's the same battle they were having in 1826 that we're still having in 2026. So the Civil War never ended. We just stopped talking about it.
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6: USA Radio News. I'm John Summers. Energy Secretary Chris Wright says President Trump's open to all ideas to help lower gas prices. Wright was asked about possible measures, including suspending the federal gas tax, during an interview with NBC's Meet the Press.
7: All measures that can be taken to lower the price of at the pump and lower the prices for Americans, this administration is in support of.
6: Fast food chains are leaning more heavily into their value menus to try to lure customers squeezed by soaring gasoline prices. CDC Director Jay Bhattacharya says the hantavirus will not lead to a pandemic like the coronavirus did. Public health officials in several states are investigating a multi-state outbreak of salmonella illnesses linked to contact with veiled chameleons. From America's News Network, USA Radio News.
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0: Hey, you know, it's funny. I was posting some pictures, social media. If you go there, you'll see somehow I spent the weekend. It was a picture of my sister and me and my mother there. And I happened to wistfully think, I said, you know, my mother had that smile that says, okay, I'm going to tolerate this. There's more important things going on here. But okay, this goofy stuff, I'll go along because it seems to make you people happy. My mother always seemed to have, like, as far away, she was vice president of an international trading bank. I guess, you know, there might be bigger things on her mind than her kids wanting to dance with her or whatnot. I hope you had a great Mother's Day weekend. And if not, you know what? Every day should at some point be a Mother's Day, a Father's Day. I think we need more fathers. And I'm not one of those people who said, you know, just you have to consider fatherhood before you do the deal, if you know what I'm saying. Do I need to be more graphic than that? I hope not. Because it's the most amazing and important thing you can do. And in this, I was posting, I mentioned that my wife's birthday, our wedding anniversary, and Mother's Day are boom, boom, boom, 3 weeks apart each. And now I have 49 weeks to recuperate, and hopefully pay attention well enough to come up with something to do next year. But I found a photograph of our wedding 33 years ago, and I realized how much I look like my son Kyle. I'm like, oh my God, it's like we're splitting image. And it's funny how you see it. And then I saw a picture of me and the picture of me and dancing with my mother. I'm like, oh my God, I look like my father. Genetics. What a wacky thing that is. So I hope you had a wonderful weekend. Over the weekend, so much was done for us. You want to talk about a mother? And this guy is a mother. Rahm Emanuel, and the former mayor of Chicago, former, you know, chief of staff, Barry's buddy, helped get Barack Obama elected, then became mayor of Chicago. Glenn Youngkin on the stage at some debate-esque forum where they were debating, I guess, you know, Trump administration versus the Democrats or something.
1: Think we have enough flags? We still have to convince people we're not agitprop socialists?
2: I think that sometimes, and I work here.
0: Oh, yes. And I got an email about our first foray into this story, because I pointed out that supposedly the folks who are developing the TV program West Wing based the Josh Lyman character on Rahm Emanuel. And of course, he'll spare no expense to tell you. Absolutely. Just it was me. And apparently Stephanopoulos was Rob Lowe's character, whatever. But Gina writes in, he goes, I never thought of that until you said it. And I went and I looked at the video of Rahm Emanuel over the weekend. You were right. I mean, I don't know if it's a visual as much as it is listening to him talk. But listen to this masterclass in when people say, well, you conservatives never want to debate us Democrats. This is an example of why.
3: What's going to happen in November, and it's going to come as a big shock to you. People don't like corruption. They don't like the White House looking like eBay. And you have sold, if it ain't nailed down, you've sold everything. And they don't like a set of politics that goes from the rule of law to the rule of one man. And they're going to reject phony capitalism that has been now the rule of what's happening at the White House.
0: Really?
3: And you're going to get your comeuppance. And you can say all you want about socialism. I can tell you right now that's not where the Democratic Party is. It's about building the middle class.
4: That escalates quickly.
3: Glenn, I want to
5: popular leaders. The most popular leaders in the Democrat Party today.
3: I want to compliment you.
5: Are avowed socialists.
0: You see what happens. See, as soon as Glenn Youngkin and tries to talk, Rahm just shouts over him and does it in the most backhanded way. Now, Kareem writes in to 434-882-4217. If Youngkin wants to butch up his image, he's going to have to borrow a pair of testicles and live among the people before running for governor again. Just because the map swings Republican, how does that does not mean those hardworking elected politicians won't pimp their mothers for PAC funder profit. I don't know if you get money from a political action committee, if you can consider that profit. It's money, sure, there, Kareem. But I don't know if Youngkin's trying to butch up his image. I think he wants to be commerce secretary. you know, maybe replace Scott Bessent at some point. Maybe an ambassadorship. I don't know if he wants to be governor again. There's always a U.S. Senate race, and I know there are still people in Virginia that are looking at Glenn Youngkin saying, you know, it's not too late for you to get into the Senate race, Glenn, to face Mark Warner this year. But that's, you know, I think that ship has sailed. It went on, though. It got worse.
3: What's going to happen in November, and it's going to come as a big shock to you.
0: Yeah, that was from the beginning.
3: Anything that's going on with his kids, with what Secretary of Commerce's kids, and with Witkoff's kids, they are making money in this government, and you went into public service.
0: Emoluments are back.
3: And I compliment you.
5: And so did you. And so did you. And now you're sitting here defending a party that wants to have.
3: And you did not walk out. You did not walk out $4 billion richer.
4: You may have a point.
0: And this is why nobody debates with Democrats anymore, because you can't. Because when you challenge their position on anything, I get it all the time. People say, why don't you have so-and-so on your program? I mean, the only Democrat I've ever had a conversation with that doesn't do that is Mark Warner. But Mark Warner also limits you to one question and no follow-up. So if you ask a question, he will bloviate an answer that's irrelevant to what the question was, and you get no chance to ask a follow-up. So again, it becomes a waste of my time when, you know, they're just going to spin it. Like I said, it's like interviewing the CEO of McDonald's. Oh, the Big Mac, it's a health food. Are you kidding? It helps your liver and your kidneys and gives you more energy and all the probiotics. Why, yeah, our milkshakes are probiotic, Joe, and Burger King serves you poison. That's what it's like, you know, talking with these people. There's no learn. It's all about get my party the win. And that's what I think you and me can agree on, is that these two parties have begun this dance of partisanship. Listen to Jennifer McClellan talk about, you know, the idea, the New York Times story about packing the Virginia Supreme Court.
5: The General Assembly could lower the retirement age for the justices and remove all of the justices on the court, which would allow Governor Spanberger to appoint a whole new court. It's sort of like you just flushing out the ones who are on there, put some new ones in that would give a more favorable ruling. Is that the kind of thing that Virginia Democrats are thinking about?
6: You know, I think the General Assembly is going to look at all options on the table.
0: Notice how she capitulates away from it, just like Rahm Emanuel. I don't think there are any socialists. Listen to what he says after the fact.
4: You talked about Mikey Sherrill, the candidate to replace Mikey Sherrill in Congress, very much in the Zora Mamdani.
0: Well, this is the moderator of whatever this forum was.
4: You asked poll people. Democrats seem to like these.
3: Mikey Sherrill ran in a five-person field, and there was the mayor of Newark, the mayor of Jersey City, the president of the teachers union. She won the nomination. Another person, the congressman, 50% of the electorate of the new Democratic primary, where you had multiple choices, was the two most conservative members.
0: As compared to other Democrats, Ron, and this is the beautiful use of words. So, you know, she's the most conservative out of five Democrats. That's like saying I'm the most masculine man when my wife and daughter are in the car with me. It might be a horse race. My wife does better working on cars than I do. I do the laundry better. So I may not even win the most masculine in a car float of women. But that's what Rahm Emanuel, because now he can say it, and it goes unchallenged. And then when you try to, oh, you're being rude because you're not letting the Democrat filibuster all over you. Another outshoot of the post-Civil War American misrepresentation.
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9: 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Since most chronic diseases have inflammation, our optimized curcumin seems to be a perfect addition to any nutritional program. 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It protects our healthy cells even from radiation. 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

0: USA Radio News. I'm John Summers. Israeli Prime Minister Benjamin Netanyahu said the Iran conflict is not over, arguing Tehran's nuclear material and proxy networks still need to be dismantled.
1: Netanyahu told CBS News 60 Minutes that while recent actions accomplished a great deal, enriched uranium must still be removed from Iran. Netanyahu added that Iran's enrichment sites, proxy forces, and ballistic missile ambitions remain unresolved issues. His remarks came as President Trump said in a post on social media Sunday that he had read Iran's response to a U.S. proposal to end the war and called it totally unacceptable. I'm Mark Mayfield.
0: Arizona Senator Mark Kelly accused the Trump administration of trying to shut people up. Kelly made the comment on CBS Face the Nation amid his legal battle with Secretary of War Pete Hegseth about a video Kelly made with other Democrat lawmakers urging service members to reject illegal orders.
2: My role as a United States Senator on that committee is to speak out about these issues, and I said something that they didn't like.
0: The Arizona Democrats' case against Hegseth was heard by a federal appeals court in Washington, D.C. last week. Hegseth has called Senator Kelly's comments seditious. CDC Director Jay Bhattacharya says the hantavirus will not lead to a pandemic like the coronavirus did. Bhattacharya spoke about the virus on CNN's State of the Union Sunday, adding people should not panic, especially when the evidence doesn't warrant it.
3: This is not COVID, Jake, and we don't want to treat it like COVID. We don't want to cause a public panic over this. We want to treat it with the hantavirus protocols that we're successful in containing outbreaks in the past.
0: His comments come as passengers were evacuated from a cruise ship in the Canary Islands infected with the virus. Author and China expert Gordon Ching told Newsmax the U.S. should move ahead with tougher sanctions on China over its economic and security behavior. From America's News Network, USA Radio News.
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0: President Trump says the European Union has until July 4th to sign a trade deal with the U.S. William Dinslow reports he made the demand with an online post.
5: Despite having what he called a great call with European Commission President Ursula von der Leyen, President Trump announced that tariffs would soar should the trade agreement not be implemented by July 4th. Von der Leyen says good progress is being made towards tariff reduction, and both sides are committed to the deal's implementation.
0: The U.S. and the EU came to an agreement on trade in July, and Trump says it needs to be ratified. Von der Leyen said Europe remains fully committed to implementing the trade deal. Republicans in Alabama are trying to fast-track a new redistricting map in time for the 2026 midterm elections. The state filed an emergency petition with the U.S. Supreme Court Friday to allow it to set up special primaries using the new map. Meanwhile, Virginia Democrats asked the state Supreme Court to halt its ruling blocking a new Democratic-drawn congressional map from taking effect. The Speaker of Virginia's House of Delegates and others filed a motion which asked for a stay of the ruling and also signals they plan to appeal to the U.S. Supreme Court. Canvas is back online after a cyber attack briefly knocked out the platform used by more than half of U.S. colleges and universities, disrupting final exams and coursework access for millions of students. I'm John Summers, USA Radio News.
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0: USA Radio News. I'm John Summers. One American passenger returning from the cruise ship stricken by a deadly hantavirus outbreak tested positive. A statement from the Department of Health and Human Services says one of the 17 Americans from the MV Hondius will be transported to the Nebraska Biocontainment Unit and does not show symptoms. U.S. military says it hit two Iranian-flagged oil tankers in the Strait of Hormuz.
1: The tankers were trying to get around the U.S. naval blockade. Pentagon correspondent Courtney Kuby.
2: U.S. F-A-18 fighter jets firing on two Iranian oil tankers, small guided bombs striking their smokestacks, using delayed fuses to disable their propulsion without destroying the ships. CENTCOM saying the ships violated the U.S. blockade of Iranian ports.
1: I'm Lisa Taylor.
0: President Trump rejected Iran's response to a U.S. proposal to end the war. In a post on Truth Social, Trump said he had read the response from Iran's so-called representatives, saying it's totally unacceptable. The U.S. ambassador to the U.N., Mike Waltz, appeared on ABC's This Week Sunday morning.
3: That's up to President Trump as commander-in-chief to determine what constitutes a violation, when to go back to military action, or when to continue to give diplomacy a chance.
0: His comments came as a U.S.-owned trade ship was attacked by two Iranian drones in the Persian Gulf. Fox News says one struck the vessel while the other missed. The ship had 23 sailors on board with no injuries reported. A chaotic scene on board a flight from Denver headed to Los Angeles, which struck and killed someone on the runway late Friday night.
4: Mohammed Hassan was on that Frontier Airlines plane. Denver International Airport says a guy bolted through security, hopped over a gate, and ran onto the tarmac where the plane hit and killed him, starting a fire in the engine that filled the cabin with smoke.
5: I heard like a loud boom. People started screaming and stuff.
4: Officials say 12 people were hurt, 5 went to the hospital. I'm Jason Athenson.
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0: Louisiana Governor Jeff Landry says the state will suspend its House primary elections after a Supreme Court ruling struck down its congressional map, forcing a redraw ahead of the midterms. The NCAA is expanding the Division I men's and women's basketball tournaments.
7: Starting next season, 8 more teams will have a chance to play for a national championship, bringing the total from 68 to 76. The first 12 games of each tournament will be known as the March Madness opening round. Men's opening round games will be played in Dayton, Ohio, and a second city, while women's games will be held on the campuses of top seeds. I'm Chris Turner.
0: The U.S. Postal Service reports a financial loss of $2 billion for the second quarter fiscal year 2026. This, despite its revenue topping $20 billion and operating expenses declining. The truth is now out there.
8: Americans are finally getting a look at the first batch of newly declassified UFO files. Among the highlights is Apollo 11 astronaut Buzz Aldrin's debriefing report, where he recalled several unusual phenomena he and the crew encountered during the first moon landing mission. President Trump ordered the Pentagon and other agencies to start releasing the files. In a post on Truth Social, Trump said now the American public can fully decide for themselves when it comes to opinions on aliens. I'm Matt Mattinson.
0: I'm John Summers. USA Radio News.
9: This is Denny Gillum, here to tell you about an amazing new book, The Miracle Man, written by a good friend of mine. It's a remarkable true account of faith, healing, and restoration in the face of impossible odds. 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His rapid recovery and return to normal life is a story that shows God's power to heal and his faithfulness in answering prayers. The Miracle Man is available online through Amazon, Barnes & Noble, and other booksellers.

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0: Thank you for letting me be of service to you this morning. Available to you for dining and dancing, but for now, I will tell you what went on last night. I will give you my analysis of it, and I want to, though, hear how it's impacting you where you are. I find this interesting. So for some time in our discussions of the Permanent Reapportionment Act of 1929, my friend Bob in Virginia has been an ardent I don't know. I think Bob in Virginia sometimes questions me just simply in the way a good friend will question you, just to make sure you've got your ducks in a row, that you've thought some things through. And that's good. You know, I hate these folks who just want to surround themselves with sycophants because you never get that friction. I've always believed that friction makes good things. Too much of it, you know, you take that diamond you've made and turn it into dust. But Bob writes in, George Washington expressed strong interest in smaller congressional districts during the Constitutional Convention in 1787, marking the only time he actively participated in the debates. He argued that the proposed House of Representatives was too small in proportion to the population, which he felt did not offer enough security for the rights and interests of the people. And I, with no compunction about embarrassing myself, didn't know that, Bob, and I appreciate you bringing that to me, because it is clear George Mason, when he drafted the Bill of Rights, the first and most preeminent one in it was the defense of your individual rights through a small congressional district. 50,000 people. I mean, think about that. I mean, I'm talking about going back to 1929. George Mason and apparently George Washington, ardent supporters of 50,000 people. You think you'd have some minority-majority Congress districts that way? I think so. I think you would. Thank you, Bob. I appreciate that. We're going to get our first things in here. Coming to you live from what now is apparently the Jim Crow South. But our first things this morning, and we'll get to you on the phone as well, begin with Iran. Apparently a proposal was sent through Tehran and into Washington, where President Trump responded on social media, totally unacceptable. I guess he doesn't know how to use direct message, or maybe that function doesn't work on Truth Social. He can't DM the head of Iran, whoever that is these days. Remember the story on Saturday that the Iranian Revolutionary Guard Corps has taken control of at least two, if not three, regions of the country, including the one that borders the Strait of Hormuz. President Trump is going to be in Beijing in the next couple of days, sitting down in what the Chinese are calling a symbolic Super Bowl, a superpower summit with Chairman Xi. But they expect Iran to come up, including tariffs, Taiwan, and AI. Chuck Schumer took to the Harry Reid Memorial Senate floor and said he was starting a task force to make sure that Republicans don't interfere with our elections by, asking for people to prove who they are there. President Trump, for his part, referred to him on social media as Palestinian Chuck Schumer. Israeli Prime Minister Benjamin Netanyahu said he would like to see the end of U.S. financial support for Israel. He said, "I want to draw down to zero. We've come of age. I think it's time that we weaned ourselves of the support and go from aid to partnership." Ben, Bibi, can we have some aid and, you know, for a few years in return? Chris Wright, Energy Secretary, said the administration is considering suspending federal gas taxes to lower the cost of a gallon of regular at the pump by a little bit anyway, far less, by the way, than the average state gas tax. Congressional Democrats in a private call with Hakeem Jeffries over the weekend, I guess on Saturday, because it was published in the New York Times. The content of the phone call was leaked, saying that Hakeem Jeffries suggested the Virginia General Assembly arbitrarily lower the retirement mandatory age for their Supreme Court members and then immediately replace them with people who would vote in their favor and then bring the case back to the Supreme Court. These are the machinations that are going on in your name, and we just bring them to you and give you our analysis of the evidence left behind in the debris field. This is First Thing Today on the Talk Media Network.
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3: 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It makes sense to me that preventing or reducing inflammation is a key component to our overall health. 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It protects our healthy cells even from radiation. 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

0: That's it. Saying the quiet part out loud since 1987. I am Joe Thomas in the morning. Well, I haven't always been. Sometimes I'm Joe Thomas in the afternoon. Sometimes I'm just taking a constitutional. That's it. People. And I didn't know, and I'm digging in on what Bob in Virginia sent us about George Washington. Now, understand, we would have no Constitution. We probably wouldn't exist. We would be just part of Canada. We would be part of the British, you know, North American Commonwealth or, you know, whatever, like the Bahamas. Because we were collapsing under the Articles of Confederation, because Britain was in there playing the little hinky-dinky stuff with some of the southern states, efforts that continued on into the war between same, because they wanted the tobacco and the cotton, and they really couldn't have cared less about Baltimore or New York or Boston. So as long as they could get stuff out of, Charleston, South Carolina is the big port. And New Orleans, they'd have been fine with it. 50,000 people. That's what the reference point was. George Mason wrote that no congressional district should get outside 50,000 people per. I want you to think about that, conceptualize that. Now I'm reading George Washington is like, yeah, because George Washington was called in, the Constitutional Convention was falling apart, much as the same way the Articles of Confederation were falling apart. And they went to George Washington and said, please, can you come back and help us organize this? And, you know, an adept facilitator that he was, brought his PowerPoint and his microphone and organized this meeting and got everyone working at the same task, basically inventing what the president means in the process. I did not know his role in this debate about congressional district size, but when George Mason was asked to write a Bill of Rights to win over Virginia's delegation, the first thing he put into it, most preeminent in protecting your rights, and now I see George Washington agreed with him, were congressional districts of no more than 50,000 citizens per. So in abstract to that, Kalispell, Montana, where we're on right now, KGEZ, would have a congressional district pretty much all to its own. Their population is 31,000. Colorado Springs, KPPF, 9 congressional districts. Just for Colorado Springs, just for the metropolitan area around Colorado Springs, which is just under 500,000. So think about, you know, the ramifications of that. Augusta County, where we're flagged out of, Stanton and Waynesboro, we'd have our own congressional district. You would have minority-majority districts. Louisiana, you wouldn't have the problem with this gerrymandered district going from Baton Rouge all the way down to the New Orleans suburbs. Because each one of those towns would have, and in 50,000 clusters, you're going to have some, more Latino there, more Jewish. Brooklyn would have an all-Jewish congressional district just around Brighton Beach. So think about that for a second before you argue about the Voting Rights Act, because the Voting Rights Act was a second wrong trying to make a right out of the first wrong, which was the 1929 Act. Let me get to you at 434-882-4217. Good morning. Who's this?
1: Good morning, Joe. It's Kareem.
0: Oh, hey, Kareem. Yeah, he called earlier and said, I'll call back. You know, that used to be a bigger deal back in the days of, you know, calling plans that you had certain numbers of minutes and you didn't want to hang on the line there. But now I think pretty much everyone has unlimited something or another, you know, unlimited pictures of Ryan Reynolds on your phone screen or something like that. But anyway, what's on your mind, sir?
1: I'm more a Scarlett Johansson fan, but to each his own.
0: Well, anyway, I don't think she has a cell phone company. That's my.
1: I hear you. I'm enjoying the morning traffic here in Jersey. Bless their hearts. Anyway, forget about it. How you doing? But going on that voting rights and 50,000 representatives, especially citizens voting, not just you happen to be here currently, so here's a ballot, and go ahead and mark the X's where it's already pre-shade. right now, I think the 14 states have complied with our Civil Rights Division of the DOJ in opening their voter rolls for just a verification.
0: Right.
1: And of the 14 states that have shared, 350,000 dead people. Now, whether they've been voting the last few elections is unknown, but 25,000 cases have been referred for illegals, people who aren't supposed to be on the voter rolls. And that's just the 14. Now, there's 24, I think, give or take, states that DOJ is suing just to have access to data that the law, federal law, that was already passed in the 1960s, says that they have access to the right to verify. Anyway, but setting that aside, again, Joe, you've got a rich field to pull from. This Chinese meeting between Trump and Xi, I know AI is a catch-all term these days. It can mean the large language models that most AI use, or it could mean the 3D world rendering that the larger corporations are going to look to. But TSMT, Taiwan's Surface Mount Technologies, a semiconductor maker, the largest one in the world. These are the people that make the 4-nanometer wide chips, or 4-nanometer technology. They're just extremely small. They tried to open up, or there was talk of them opening up an Arizona manufacturing facility until they found out who would be employed in that Arizona manufacturing facility and decided it wasn't worth it. So when China takes Taiwan because the U.S. is burning through all its stockpiles of munitions or munitions that can actually reach, when they take Taiwan, they're going to take that facility. They're going to take that technology, just as they took Hong Kong and have taken control over there. And so that – I get where AI could be an important discussion, even though they're calling it a symbolic meeting.
0: Yeah, but no,
1: go ahead.
0: No, it's very important. And understand that this part, controlling information, is going to be the sea, the ocean. Remember, Jack Kennedy wanted us to protect space because it was this brave new ocean. The internet is an ocean just like, the space was. And we have to protect commerce along those lines. Because people are going to be ruined. People are going to be bankrupted. There's all sorts of things that are going to happen in this ocean and these new Barbary pirates of commerce along the internet. If we give China control of it, it's worse than giving them control of the North China.
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5: USA Radio News. I'm John Summers. The U.S. Postal Service reports a financial loss of $2 billion for the second quarter of fiscal year 2026. One American passenger returning from the cruise ship stricken by a deadly Hantavirus outbreak tested positive. The U.S. military says it hit two Iranian-flagged oil tankers in the Strait of Hormuz. President Trump rejected Iran's response to a U.S. proposal to end the war. The U.S. ambassador to the U.N., Mike Waltz, appeared on ABC's This Week Sunday morning.
6: That's up to President Trump as commander-in-chief to determine what constitutes a violation, when to go back to military action, or when to continue to give diplomacy a chance.
5: A chaotic scene on board a flight from Denver headed to Los Angeles, which struck and killed someone on the runway late Friday night. From America's News Network, USA Radio News.
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17: For the eyes of the world now look into space, to the moon and to the planets beyond. And we have vowed that we shall not see it governed by a hostile flag of conquest, but by a banner of freedom and peace.
0: And the same goes for the next new ocean. Remember, that was JFK's point, was space was this brave new ocean. And like we had gained dominance with our allies over the oceans of the world after World War II to make sure tyrants like Hitler couldn't close off the seas. And Hirohito, who I, by the way, Hirohito's militarization of Japan was not so much about the United States, was it? History buffs out there? It was about China. They were worried about China in the North China Sea and engulfing Japan, so they militarized in an effort to push back against China. Not the United States. They weren't worried about the United States. We had signaled that perhaps we were going to be on the side of China. And so they therefore wound up deciding that we had to be taught a lesson as well. And that they were going to, you know, fix our wagons when it came to China and, you know, whose side we should be on, because we had at that point sort of signaled that we, you know, China had a, you know, we were playing patty cake with China's aggressions in the North China Sea, much in the same way we play patty cake with Iran and their ideas that, you know, we have these territorial waters ideas. So we have, you know, the Strait of Hormuz issue is because we arbitrarily say 20 miles, 200 miles. And so that's great if your coastlines are the Atlantic and the Pacific Oceans and the Gulf of America. But if it's the Strait of Hormuz, well, that overlay means Iran controls it. This is our territorial waters. It's the same thing as trying to cruise into Chesapeake Bay in the United States, right? That would be their argument. You want to sail into the port of San Francisco or Oakland, go right past San Francisco and sail into Oakland? That wouldn't cotton very well, would it? Of course not. So the Iranian argument is that this is an area that if you sailed in there, Iran would be in grave peril, and that they were invoking their territorial waters. But the information sea is the same, and we're talking about AI. We're talking about the ability to take all your information that's out there and use it. This text message comes from Mike, says, Joe, you're fooling yourself if you don't think China doesn't already have all of that. Maybe they have to play patty cake with the information until we are completely out of the game. But right now, China dominates this space because of their chip manufacturing. Yeah. And you know why they have chip manufacturing dominance? Because we felt bad for them. We still, as our treaties are written, view China as, quote, an emerging economy. China will have never achieved actual global economy, and they'll already be on the decline because their yuan is losing value. But because we've grown comfortable with trade deals that say China's an emerging economy, and you know why we're fine with it is because it allows China a get out of jail free card regarding Sorry, you know, it's a text message I wanted to respond to. Get out of jail free card regarding environmental issues. So the environmental issues that are involved in computer chip making are relaxed in China and ardent and restrictive in the United States. And as Ron Paul said, a $5,000 iPad doesn't benefit the American economy per se. It becomes a preeminently difficult barrier to entry of new entrepreneurial businesses. No, the battle for the ocean that is the information superhighway, if you will, is enormous. But Mike's right. I mean, China already has the beachhead. And how much of the ability to surveil American citizens isn't something that we're just not ardently after China about? You know, we'll talk about China, we'll talk about Taiwan, we'll talk about currency manipulations, we'll talk about rare earth minerals, we'll talk about Belt and Road. But how much, given what we know now about the Wuhan Institute of Virology, does China do for us in terms of information analysis? How much of that, you know, are we doing at some internet facility in the Wuhan Institute that, you know, looking into surveillance that we can't do here?
9: Is it really safe and is it really effective?
0: Why do we have black sites for political prisoners? Why did we go to Guantanamo Bay with terrorism suspects? Because they weren't subject to U.S. constitutional law. Why was the mastermind of the 1994 bombing insistent on being tried in an American court? Because he knew his protections were going to be greater. We have protections against some of the things you can do with surveillance. China does not. Are you going to say that you would be surprised to find out that the U.S. intelligence operations had partnerships, strategic or otherwise, with the Chinese Communist Party? We found out how much of your tax dollars was going to the Wuhan Institute of Virology to do gain-of-function research on strange coronaviruses. Why would it be a surprise to you to find out otherwise? Why would you be, you know, sitting there and think for a second, oh, well, that would never happen here? I think you're kind of short-sighted.
18: Thomas Fume was about to fall victim of the dreaded international Chinese communist conspiracy.
0: Right. Yes. Don't be Mrs. Fume.
18: Under the leadership of the so-called Mao Zedong, had caught Miss Fume off guard for one brief but fatal moment. And destroyed her.
0: And the number one active ingredient is fraudulin. So we want this sea to be open and free for democracy, not to be covered.
9: Is it really safe and is it really effective?
0: Please. I feel like I need an inoculation. Please make it stop. Because I think the sea is already.
2: Life can change so abruptly. Just ask Paul. He's a hardworking entrepreneur. He's young. He's got a young family. Suddenly, though, he develops a rare medical condition where he lost the use of both of his arms.
19: I could no longer drive a car, couldn't use a computer, couldn't type, couldn't use a mouse. I could not hold my son, who was about a month old.
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10: Gore Vidal is best known as an American novelist and known as one of the most prominent liberal public intellectuals of the 20th century. 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
11: You're born into a society and you are shaped by it, whether you know it or not, whether you like it or not. 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Now, one of the functions of art is to try and define the prison. A, the artist must know he's in it, and many of them don't, and those are the bad artists. They just take it for granted. This is the way things are. They don't know that there are worlds, as Shakespeare said, there is a world elsewhere. They don't see anything past these bars. The prison is going to break you eventually, but you can at least get a look out. And it's the look out that is art.
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12: I'm Gianna Gelosi with your Fox True Crime Minute. A 33-year-old Washington State woman who journaled about killing her father before she fatally shot him was sentenced to 28 years in prison. Alyssa Bradburn was sentenced April 2nd in Spokane County after a jury found her guilty of first-degree murder in the 2024 killing of her father, Timothy Bradburn. Prosecutors say Bradburn showed little emotion during the trial, sitting stoically and at times smiling. During her testimony, she said she enjoyed the trial process but believed she deserved punishment and would accept her sentence. Bradburn called 911 June 25th, 2024, and reported that she had shot her father as he returned home from a trip to Hawaii, and she'd wait for police outside the home. Bradburn admitted she began planning to kill her father weeks in advance, practicing with the firearm inside the home and getting help loading it at a gun range. At first, Bradburn alleged her father was abusive, but withdrew those claims later. Bradburn's defense attorney argued she was mentally ill. 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I'm Gianna Gelosi with your Fox True Crime Minute.
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0: It's
1: welcome to Power to Press On. This is Barry and Kathy Amaker. Thanks for tuning in today.
2: We're so glad you're with us. Barry, you were sharing about your recent snorkeling trip. There was a lesson in that, wasn't there?
1: There really was. The guide gave me some simple but powerful advice. She said, go slow, observe carefully, stop and just look, wait and see what comes into view.
2: That's not how most people approach it. They're usually in a hurry.
1: Exactly. But I noticed when I came over a reef or even just sand, I would stop, even when I didn't see anything right away. But after a few moments, things started to appear. Fish began to move, colors showed up. It was like the whole scene changed right before my eyes.
2: And if you had rushed past it,
1: I would have missed it completely. The beauty, the detail, everything beneath the surface.
2: That really speaks to life. We move so fast that we miss what God's trying to reveal.
1: Psalms 46:10 reminds us, be still and know that I am God. Sometimes it's in the stillness that we begin to truly see.
2: And Isaiah 40:31 says, they that wait upon the Lord shall renew their strength. There's something powerful about slowing down and waiting on Him.
1: That's right. When we pause and quiet our heart, God begins to bring things into view. Peace, direction, even blessings we didn't notice before.
2: So today, take a moment. Slow down. Stop rushing, like they say. Stop and smell the roses.
1: You just might be surprised what God reveals when you do.
2: Have a blessed day.
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4: I'm Gianna Gelosi with your Fox True Crime Minute. New court filings in an Iowa murder case offer a glimpse of the prosecution's evidence in a fatal shooting that shook the real estate industry 15 years ago. 53-year-old Kristen Ramsey was arrested last month for first-degree murder in the April 2011 death of Ashley Auckland. Auckland was working an open house at a model townhouse when she was shot in the face and the chest at close range. Court documents say a woman who was in the neighboring townhome said she heard two loud noises a few seconds apart, then saw Ramsey by the model home's front door before she was seen by her car talking on her phone. The filings show that call was to an employee of the company that owned the development. At the time, Ramsey was a sales manager. After Ramsey drove off erratically, the witness went to the home and found Auckland unresponsive. Two search warrants were executed at Ramsey's home, including one carried out less than a month after the shooting. In both cases, the document says authorities found guns, illegal substances, and posters threatening violence. There's more on the story at foxnews.com or subscribe to the Fox True Crime Podcast. I'm Gianna Gelosi with your Fox True Crime Minute.
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5: Most experts and pundits thought President Harry Truman would be soundly defeated by Thomas Dewey. On November 2nd, 1948, Truman had the last laugh.
6: And Mr. Kelsenbarn and Mr. Hartnett were reporting the situation as it then developed. And Mr. Kelsenbarn was saying, well, the president is a million votes ahead in the popular vote. Mr. Truman will be defeated. And to the sorrow of myself and those who were listening with me, and I went back to bed and went to sleep.
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7: This is House Call for Health. A recent study suggests sugary drink taxes may have little effect on some fast food customers. Researchers at New York University finding that soda taxes may not deter customers from ordering higher calorie drinks at some fast food drive-thrus. The study analyzed customers at 120 Taco Bell locations across five U.S. cities over a six-year period. Half of the Taco Bell locations studied were in locations that impose a soda tax, a 1 to 2 cent per ounce surcharge that aims to improve public health by encouraging customers to order lower calorie alternatives. But the study showed the taxes did not produce a meaningful change in beverage calories purchased compared to the cities that do not charge a sugary drink tax. While other studies suggest soda taxes do seem to work at grocery stores, linked to a drop in sales in some areas. For more health news, go to foxnewshealth.com. House Call for Health. I'm Lisa Brady, Fox News.

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7: I'm Gianna Gelosi with your Fox True Crime Minute. The woman dubbed the Ketamine Queen was sentenced to 15 years in prison for providing the drug that killed actor Matthew Perry. Jasveen Sanga pleaded guilty last year to one count of maintaining a drug-involved premises, three counts of distribution of ketamine, and one count of distribution that resulted in death or serious bodily injury. 42-year-old admitted in a plea agreement to working with another dealer to supply the Friends actor with dozens of vials of ketamine, including the dose that led to his fatal overdose in October of 2023 at the age of 54. Prosecutors say Sanga ran a high-volume drug trafficking business out of her North Hollywood home, where she stored, packaged, and distributed drugs, including ketamine and methamphetamine, since at least 2019. Another man died hours after she sold directly to him in 2019. Sanga is one of five defendants charged in Perry's death to plead guilty, the third to be sentenced. She was facing a maximum sentence of 65 years in prison. There's more on the story at foxnews.com or subscribe to the Fox True Crime Podcast. I'm Gianna Gelosi with your Fox True Crime Minute.
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0: USA Radio News, I'm John Summers. CDC Director Jay Bhattacharya says the Hanta virus will not lead to a pandemic like the coronavirus did. Bhattacharya spoke about the virus on CNN's State of the Union Sunday, adding people should not panic, especially when the evidence doesn't warrant it.
1: This is not COVID, Jake, and we don't want to treat it like COVID. We don't want to cause a public panic over this. We want to treat it with the hantavirus protocols that we're successful in containing outbreaks in the past.
0: His comments come as passengers were evacuated from a cruise ship in the Canary Islands infected with the virus. Israeli Prime Minister Benjamin Netanyahu said the Iran conflict is not over, arguing Tehran's nuclear material and proxy networks still need to be dismantled.
2: Netanyahu told CBS News 60 Minutes that while recent actions accomplished a great deal, enriched uranium must still be removed from Iran. Netanyahu added that Iran's enrichment sites, proxy forces, and ballistic missile ambitions remain unresolved issues. His remarks came as President Trump said in a post on social media Sunday that he had read Iran's response to a U.S. proposal to end the war and called it totally unacceptable. I'm Mark Mayfield.
0: Arizona Senator Mark Kelly accused the Trump administration of trying to shut people up. Kelly made the comment on CBS Face the Nation amid his legal battle with Secretary of War Pete Hegseth about a video Kelly made with other Democrat lawmakers urging service members to reject illegal orders.
3: My role as a United States Senator on that committee is to speak out about these issues, and I said something that they didn't like.
0: The Arizona Democrats' case against Hegseth was heard by a federal appeals court in Washington, D.C. last week. Hegseth has called Senator Kelly's comments seditious. The Virginia Supreme Court struck down a voter-approved congressional map, intensifying the redistricting fight as Democrats plan an appeal. From America's News Network, USA Radio News.
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0: Republicans in Alabama are trying to fast-track a new redistricting map in time for the 2026 midterm elections. The state filed an emergency petition with the U.S. Supreme Court Friday to allow it to set up special primaries using the new map. Meanwhile, Virginia Democrats asked the state Supreme Court to halt its ruling blocking a new Democratic-drawn congressional map from taking effect. The Speaker of Virginia's House of Delegates and others filed a motion which asked for a stay of the ruling and also signals they plan to appeal to the U.S. Supreme Court. Canvas is back online after a cyber attack briefly knocked out the platform used by more than half of U.S. colleges and universities, disrupting final exams and coursework access for millions of students. President Trump says the European Union has until July 4th to sign a trade deal with the U.S. William Dinslow reports he made the demand with an online post.
5: Despite having what he called a great call with European Commission President Ursula von der Leyen, President Trump announced that tariffs would soar should the trade agreement not be implemented by July 4th. Von der Leyen says good progress is being made towards tariff reduction, and both sides are committed to the deal's implementation.
0: The U.S. and the EU came to an agreement on trade in July, and Trump says it needs to be ratified. Von der Leyen said Europe remains fully committed to implementing the trade deal. I'm John Summers, USA Radio News.
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5: I'm Gianna Gelosi with your Fox True Crime Minute. A 33-year-old Washington State woman who journaled about killing her father before she fatally shot him was sentenced to 28 years in prison. Alyssa Bradburn was sentenced April 2nd in Spokane County after a jury found her guilty of first-degree murder in the 2024 killing of her father, Timothy Bradburn. Prosecutors say Bradburn showed little emotion during the trial, sitting stoically and at times smiling. During her testimony, she said she enjoyed the trial process but believed she deserved punishment and would accept her sentence. Bradburn called 911 June 25th, 2024, and reported that she had shot her father as he returned home from a trip to Hawaii, and she'd wait for police outside the home. Bradburn admitted she began planning to kill her father weeks in advance, practicing with the firearm inside the home and getting help loading it at a gun range. At first, Bradburn alleged her father was abusive, but withdrew those claims later. Bradburn's defense attorney argued she was mentally ill. 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I'm Gianna Gelosi with your Fox True Crime Minute.
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7: It came about by not having a family, by being born without a father. 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
8: The district attorney's office and I personally and the Los Angeles Police Department are all exceedingly happy with this verdict. We expected the verdict, but until that clerk reads the verdict, you never know.
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5: I'm Ashley Dvorkin with a Fox Celebrity Profile with Nick Offerman and Jordan Sparks, who dive into the fun of the Pow Pow Fish, about unlikely friends on an undersea quest to find a legendary fish to save their homes. Sparks shares how she relates to her character, Shimmer.
6: Everybody in the ocean is looking for her, not for who she is, but what they think she can do. And being someone that has been in the public eye from a very young age, I understand that. I feel like because of that, Shimmer has an empathy.
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7: The idea that, like, we maybe, you know, don't think as highly of ourselves as we should. I'm married to a sort of sparkly fish. And it's easy for me to think, well, she's gorgeous and has a beautiful singing voice, but all I can do is carry luggage and, like, be security for her. But it's good to be reminded that those skills are just as important as being able to sing a beautiful solo.
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8: Aaron Copland, who died in 1990, was an American composer of concert and film music who touched the heart of America and merged the classics with the truly American art form of jazz. As music trends were changing with the advent of rock and pop music in the 50s and 60s, Copland was open and excited about where music was headed.
9: If we thought that music should have flow, a kind of naturalness of flow, the younger people may think they should be just the opposite. It should be discontinuous. And it has too much flow, and that the flow is too same-like, etc., etc. So that every possible principle that I might name to you, they can give you the very opposite idea as a possibility. I think it's more revolutionary now, and therefore more difficult for the young people to find themselves.
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10: I'm Gianna Gelosi with your Fox True Crime Minute. New court filings in an Iowa murder case offer a glimpse of the prosecution's evidence in a fatal shooting that shook the real estate industry 15 years ago. 53-year-old Kristen Ramsey was arrested last month for first-degree murder in the April 2011 death of Ashley Auckland. Auckland was working an open house at a model townhouse when she was shot in the face and the chest at close range. Court documents say a woman who was in the neighboring townhome said she heard two loud noises a few seconds apart, then saw Ramsey by the model home's front door before she was seen by her car talking on her phone. The filings show that call was to an employee of the company that owned the development. At the time, Ramsey was a sales manager. After Ramsey drove off erratically, the witness went to the home and found Auckland unresponsive. Two search warrants were executed at Ramsey's home, including one carried out less than a month after the shooting. In both cases, the document says authorities found guns, illegal substances, and posters threatening violence. There's more on the story at foxnews.com or subscribe to the Fox True Crime Podcast. I'm Gianna Gelosi with your Fox True Crime Minute.
11: 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Researchers are excited about a new low-cost blood test that can screen for cancer and liver disease. The test works by analyzing DNA cells that are naturally shed from every organ. Every day, 50 to 70 billion cells in our body die. They don't just disappear. Their DNA goes into the bloodstream. This genetic material carries signals that reflect what's happening in the body. A study analyzed blood samples from more than 1,000 people, including patients with liver, lung, ovarian, and stomach cancers. Others had liver diseases like hepatitis B, hepatitis C, alcohol-related liver disease, and fatty liver disease. Researchers found the test detected about 63% of cancers across all stages and about 55% of early-stage cancers, though they caution that larger trials are needed. Findings appear in the Proceedings of the National Academy of Sciences. 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I'm Lisa Brady, Fox News.
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9: I'm Gianna Gelosi with your Fox True Crime Minute. The woman dubbed the Ketamine Queen was sentenced to 15 years in prison for providing the drug that killed actor Matthew Perry. Jazveen Sanga pleaded guilty last year to one count of maintaining a drug-involved premises, three counts of distribution of ketamine, and one count of distribution that resulted in death or serious bodily injury. 42-year-old admitted in a plea agreement to working with another dealer to supply the Friends actor with dozens of vials of ketamine, including the dose that led to his fatal overdose in October of 2023 at the age of 54. Prosecutors say Sanga ran a high-volume drug trafficking business out of her North Hollywood home, where she stored, packaged, and distributed drugs, including ketamine and methamphetamine, since at least 2019. Another man died hours after she sold directly to him in 2019. Sanga is one of five defendants charged in Perry's death to plead guilty, the third to be sentenced. She was facing a maximum sentence of 65 years in prison. In a plea agreement to working with another dealer to supply the Friends actor with dozens of vials of ketamine, including the dose that led to his fatal overdose in October of 2023 at the age of 54. Prosecutors say Sanga ran a high-volume drug trafficking business out of her North Hollywood home, where she stored, packaged, and distributed drugs, including ketamine and methamphetamine, since at least 2019.

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0: So hit with assault on law enforcement, transporting a firearm across state lines to commit a felony, and discharging a weapon during a crime of violence. Allen faces life behind bars if convicted. President Trump's headed to China this week to meet with Chinese President Xi Jinping.
1: The Thursday meeting was delayed for weeks after the start of the U.S.-Israeli war with Iran. The two leaders are expected to discuss the now months-old war, as well as trade, artificial intelligence, and Taiwan. I'm Mark Mayfield.
0: Authorities in Texas are investigating after six people were found dead inside a railroad boxcar Sunday afternoon. Laredo Police Investigator Jose Baeza says there are a lot of unanswered questions.
2: An autopsy will probably take place as to determine the cause and manner of the death of the victims in this case. And from there, we'll go ahead and proceed with other facets of the investigation.
0: The bodies were discovered during an inspection at a rail yard in Laredo, not far from the U.S.-Mexico border. It's back to work for Florida lawmakers in Tallahassee.
3: Tomorrow, the Florida legislature officially kicks off a special session to do the one thing they couldn't finish in March, pass a state budget. With the July 1st deadline looming, House and Senate leaders are staring down a massive $115 billion spending plan, millions for Everglades restoration, funding for state law enforcement raises, and a critical tax relief package that stalled out earlier this year are on the line. Negotiators are still locking horns over teacher pay and a projected deficit in the state's health insurance plan. Legislators have until May 29th to iron out the details and keep the government running. Natalie Rodriguez, Miami.
0: From America's News Network, USA Radio News.
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0: The NCAA is expanding the Division I men's and women's basketball tournaments.
5: Starting next season, eight more teams will have a chance to play for a national championship, bringing the total from 68 to 76. The first 12 games of each tournament will be known as the March Madness opening round. Men's opening round games will be played in Dayton, Ohio, and a second city, while women's games will be held on the campuses of top seeds. I'm Chris Turner.
0: Louisiana Governor Jeff Landry says the state will suspend its House primary elections after a Supreme Court ruling struck down its congressional map, forcing a redraw ahead of the midterms. Los Angeles Mayor Karen Bass catches flack for backing out of an upcoming mayoral forum.
6: The mayor's announcement comes just days after having debated Spencer Pratt and City Councilwoman Nithya Raman, with some polls showing Pratt to be the winner. The League of Women Voters of Greater Los Angeles and the Pat Brown Institute for Public Affairs say Bass had agreed to appear at the candidate forum on Fox LA Wednesday and even signed forms confirming her appearance. Raman, businessman Adam Miller, and community advocate Ray Wang will be at the forum. Pratt had declined the invitation earlier, citing a scheduling conflict. I'm Sharon Reardon.
0: The 6 Mile fire in New Mexico continues to burn in the mountainous terrain of the Magdalena Mountains today. Several fire crews are working to contain that blaze. I'm John Summers, USA Radio News.
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I'm John Summers. The man accused of opening fire at the White House Correspondents' Dinner in Washington, D.C., pleaded not guilty to all charges. Cole Allen entered his plea today on charges which include attempting to assassinate President Trump. He's also

0: What if the most dangerous killers weren't hiding in the shadows, but living right next door? Fox Nation Investigates presents The Killer Next Door.
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4: In an election year, many people ask which polls I trust. So let me share some basic guidelines. Arguably, the most important thing is look for polls that use probability-based or random sampling. That gives the best chance the results reflect the broader population. Whether the sample is all adults or a list of registered voters, and whether interviewing is on the phone, online, or by mail, or a combination of those, you want a truly random sample. You should easily be able to find that information. If you can't, don't trust the results. That's how important transparency is. Transparency applies to things like the dates the survey was conducted, how many people were interviewed, the margin of error, what questions were asked, and who sponsored the research. Is it nonpartisan? All those things matter. Even then, not all polls are equal. Finally, avoid opt-in or self-select online polls. Those are just for entertainment. I'm Dana Blanton, and that's your Poll Parade.
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5: Baltimore Orioles shortstop Cal Ripken Jr., the Iron Man, broke the record for most consecutive games played, 2,131. The record had been held for 56 years, before that by Lou Gehrig.
6: Well, you know, I see myself as someone that was very lucky and had a good career, and I think that I'm pretty good. I mean, I don't put myself all the way down and not think that I've had a pretty significant career. I've enjoyed being in the presence of all the great players and this collection of players. I sat and talked to Henry Aaron a long time and really enjoyed talking to Kirk Gibson and Pete Rose. I just enjoy being in the environment. Maybe when I get older and you start to look back, you may have a historical view of your career. But right now, I just see myself as a guy that was lucky enough to play baseball for a long time.
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7: This is Fox on Justice. A case in Fairfax County, Virginia is drawing national attention. Emails Fox 5 DC obtained show police last year warned prosecutors that given his alleged history of stabbings and assaults, if Abdul Jalloh were out of jail, he would, quote, maliciously wound or worse again. Fairfax County police say he did just that last month, stabbing and murdering Stephanie Minter at a bus stop. Now his case and Democratic Virginia Governor Abigail Spanberger have drawn the attention of national Republicans, like Missouri Senator Eric Schmidt.
8: She will not work with ICE. If for some reason this monster gets released, she will not let ICE know when he's being released.
7: On her first day in office, Spanberger signed an executive order that ended state police and corrections agreements with ICE. The Department of Homeland Security says Jalloh is from Sierra Leone and entered the U.S. illegally in 2012. In 2020, a judge ordered his removal, but immigration officials have had challenges getting Sierra Leone to accept its citizens. Rich Edson, Fox News.
9: What it is, welcome to Planet Tyrus, where we bag up the BS and we spread nothing but the truth. This is my show now. 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Like, we need to get back to just being people again, you know, the bro code, wingmans, buddies, friendships. Let's just keep it real.
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0: 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You're with Brian Kilmeade. 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Prevagen, made for your brain.
1: Hey, we are back. And just to wrap up what we've been going on with Doug Schoen, he's 100% right. I don't understand. First, I don't understand the whole socialism thing and why people think it's going to get traction. And Bernie Sanders, who was considered somewhat of a joke 15 years ago.
0: The talk show that's getting you talking. You're with Brian Kilmeade. Sponsored by Prevagen. Prevagen, made for your brain.
1: Hey, we are back. And just to wrap up what we've been going on with Doug Schoen, he's 100% right. I don't

0: USA Radio News. I'm John Summers. CDC Director Jay Bhattacharya says the hantavirus will not lead to a pandemic like the coronavirus did.
1: This is not COVID. Mm-hmm. This is not going to have lead to the kind of outbreak.
2: The director tells CNN State of the Union there's absolutely no need to panic over the hantavirus since the evidence doesn't warrant it. Bhattacharya says the hantavirus is not spread by people without symptoms.
1: And we don't want to treat it like COVID. We don't want to cause a public panic over this. We want to treat it with the hantavirus protocols that we're successful in containing outbreaks in the past.
2: His comments came as passengers were being evacuated from a cruise ship in the Canary Islands. I'm Scott Carr.
0: Energy Secretary Chris Wright says President Trump's open to all ideas to help lower gas prices. Wright was asked about possible measures, including suspending the federal gas tax, during an interview with NBC's Meet the Press.
3: All measures that

0: can be taken to lower the price of at the pump and lower the prices for Americans this administration is in support of.
1: His comments come as gas prices hit a national average of $4.52 Sunday, according to AAA. A protest this weekend over a transsexual high school athlete competing in sports in California. Green Lutheran High School senior Olivia Viola competed Saturday in the high jump and long jump at a track meet in Yorba Linda. But before taking the field, she joined the Save Girls Sports Rally to speak out about having to compete against trans student A.B. Hernandez.
2: I want to be clear. We're not wishing ill will on the men who compete against us. There is no hatred. We're simply fighting for our right to fair competition.
1: Hernandez placed first in the long jump and triple jump, as well as tying for first in the high jump. Today's show host Savannah Guthrie renewed her call for help to find her missing mother more than 3 months after her disappearance from her Tucson home. I'm John Summers, USA Radio News.
3: No matter who we are or where we come from, we all experience difficulties in life.
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1: Colorado officials say a person's dead, struck by an airplane on the runway at Denver International Airport.
6: Frontier Flight 4345 from Denver, bound for Los Angeles, cleared for takeoff when that takeoff became aborted. This is what air traffic controllers reported.
7: All right, 4345, we have 231 souls on board. We have 21,320 pounds of fuel on board. There was an individual walking across the runway.
6: An engine fire was extinguished, smoke throughout the cabin. I'm Steve Mark.
1: Beets are the new it food among health-conscious consumers. Several studies suggest beets may help lower blood pressure, increase blood flow, and protect arteries. The 2025 Penn State Extension report says beet acreage has more than doubled since the 2007 census. The report also found 49% of baby boomers said they tried and liked beets. ABC accused the Trump administration of violating its free speech rights in a filing submitted to the FCC last week.
8: The Disney-owned network blasting the federal government for creating what it calls a chilling effect on First Amendment freedoms while citing its investigation into The View. The government's investigation centers on whether the network's daytime talk program broke a requirement that broadcast stations give equal time to political candidates for the same office. However, ABC insists The View airs under an exemption to that equal time rule. I'm Jim Roop.
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1: Satsas, that's right. I love this American ride.
2: Well, hello, everybody. Welcome to the Todd Starr's Radio Show. I am your host, Todd Starr, your voice of truth and hope across this great nation. Hello, everybody. Great to have you with us. And we have got a really fun week in store for you. A lot of great conversation, and we're going to kick it off here in just a matter of moments. Hope you guys had a great weekend. All of you mothers out there, we love all of you mothers here on the Todd Starr's Radio Show, including all of you grandmothers. You know, Dylan, I was reading something over the weekend. I had no idea this was some sort of an issue in the culture at large. But apparently, there is a dust-up over whether grandmothers ought to be included in Mother's Day celebrations. And it just seems to me, for the sake of peace and harmony for the entire galaxy, including all of those illegal alien, and by illegal alien, I mean from another planet people, that you would want to include grandmothers no matter what. Even in Father's Day, I include grandma.
3: Just every holiday.
2: Every holiday.
3: Yeah, she's invited. She's also getting a gift. Yes.
2: Because she's grandma.
3: She's grandma. Why not?
2: It was bewildering. But apparently, one of the stories I saw was that there are some of these would be millennial mothers. And the millennial mothers are not just millennial mothers, but they're mothers, if you know what I mean. I mean, they're built differently. And their thinking is, this is my holiday, therefore, grandmas, you're done. you just step aside. So I'm not even getting into that argument. I'm always going to side with grandma. I don't care what the fight is.
3: No, I mean, grandma's always been there. You know, the treats when you come over to the grandma and grandpa's house, you know, everything.
2: Everything.
3: I mean, why not?
2: I mean, the woman can make you hot cookies out of the oven.
3: Exactly.
2: I love you, Grandma. So let me ask you. So the weekend, I mean, I didn't even try to go out for dinner on Sunday. I just stayed at home because, again, of course, my mom's in heaven. So because the restaurants are just filled to overflowing. Did you notice that?
3: Oh, yeah. So Saturday, we celebrated with my parents. And then Sunday, we went to my wife's. We went to a house, though. We didn't go out to eat, so we did save the trouble there, but Saturday was pretty crazy. So I saw that.
2: Yeah, exactly, and of course, you've got double duty now that you're married, so you got to make sure, you know, got to work all that out.
3: Yeah, it's a lot to work out, but it's good. It's overall positive.
2: Do the moms involved, are they good to work with here on the...
3: Very easy, yes. I was blessed with good mothers.
2: Good. That's a good answer.
3: Yes. So,
2: you don't want to have a bad mother.
3: No.
2: All right, all you bad mothers out there, we'll talk about you later. Why? I'm leading up to this story that someone sent me from Little Rock, Arkansas, and there is a high-end steakhouse there called Arthur's Prime Steakhouse, and I think it's been around forever. You know, it's one of those established, and it is really high end. I think in the Memphis area, it would be like Folks Folly, or sort of on par with Ruth's Chris, which back in the day was known as sort of like the big steakhouse. So anyway, there was an incident, and I'm only bringing this up because it's going viral today on social media. But I've noticed a trend, and Dylan, I'm curious if you've noticed this as well, where the behavior in a lot of these restaurants, it's almost like a Popeye's fried chicken and biscuits. You know what I mean? There's fighting, there's cursing, there's yelling and screaming and all sorts of things. And that's what happened inside Arthur's Steakhouse. And we've got some audio, and I know you had to clean up the language, but there was a large party of black people, and they showed up at this fine dining institution in North Little Rock, Arkansas, which is sort of the higher end part of the town, and all you know what broke loose. I want you to take a listen.
4: Get him up here! He just came in here! Shout this thing to our face!
5: $10 million per child. $10 million per child followers. You with the wrong family.
4: Get him up here! Call the police!
5: Sir, you
4: call the police!
2: They're racist. So that's, this is insane. So now even some liberal restaurant critics are stepping in and they're saying this is over the top, that the restaurant has been around for generations. No one's ever accused them of being racist at all. And a lot of folks in the restaurant are saying that this family actually started the big dust up. But again, this is something that we're seeing happening on a regular basis across America. I mentioned Ruth's Chris, and it's been especially prevalent in the Ruth's Chris restaurants, where people show up, they're wearing, I don't know, track suits or whatever, and they're being told, we have a dress code, you cannot come into our establishment dressed like this, and all you know what breaks loose, and the next thing you know, they're posting the videos, and they're screaming and cursing. I just want to know something. What kind of an upbringing did these people have that would give them any sort of idea that this sort of behavior in any sort of establishment, I don't care if it's Ruth's Chris or Popeye's Fried Chicken and Biscuits, what sort of an upbringing did they have that made them say, that's how you resolve your differences, that's how you resolve your conflict? So they would have you believe that the elderly owner of this steakhouse literally grabbed the steak off the plate and shoved it into the face of the customer here. And may I just say, Dylan, based on what I saw in the video, did you see the video? That was insane.
3: Oh, yeah. Oh, yeah.
2: I don't believe her.
3: Yeah.
2: And by the way, 30 million social media followers.
3: That's a lot of followers.
2: I never heard of the lady.
3: Me neither.
2: Never heard of her before. But again, this is, there is something going on in the culture. Over the weekend, let me just broaden this out a little bit. Over the weekend in Tampa, Florida, I think 22 Utes, young scholars, all black people, were arrested for clashing with police so brazenly that they literally, these teens literally rammed a police cruiser. Who does that? Who raised these kids to think that that sort of behavior is okay? Over the weekend, in a place called Brownsville, Tennessee, our good friend Ben Dieter posted this on social media, and it's going viral. A young teenage girl, a black girl, by the way, and they were taking prom pictures. It was supposed to be a memorable night in the park. Somebody opens fire. People get shot. Young girl gets killed. Ben Dieter posted a photograph of the girl, and he raises an interesting point. Why aren't any of the black leaders out there condemning this sort of behavior? I mean, we certainly know they're out there. They're complaining about redistricting and all of these things. But when it comes to this sort of behavior, they just turn a blind eye. And I think one of the reasons why is that black lives really do not matter with black Democrat leaders. I think it really is that simple. We have a big problem in this country. Just over the weekend, you folks listening to us right now, WSJS in the Winston-Salem area, Greensboro, High Point, there were teen takeovers in your community that turned violent. They were literally trying to beat up cops. One cop threw a child to the ground, and they're really not children, they're little thuglings, threw one of them to the ground, and now the NAACP and all those folks are now calling for the cop to be arrested. They're always making the cops out to be the bad guys. Now, we're also getting word from like places like Chicago, and there was another incident in Raleigh, North Carolina, Charlotte, Nashville, Memphis. And we're starting to hear a common theme now coming out of these community leaders saying, well, this is just the culture. The kids don't have anything else to do, so they go into the streets and they riot and they pillage and they plunder. Now, you guys know me on this program. We have one of the most diverse listening audiences. We got folks of all different persuasions, gay, straight, black, white, Republican, Democrat. We have all sorts of folks that listen to this program. And if there were on a nightly basis, or let's just take weekends, if every weekend you had mobs of white teenagers going out and causing mayhem, you better believe I would be behind this microphone calling out the white parents of America. But Black Parents of America, what the heck is going on here? This cannot be the new norm in America. Houston, Texas. Some of the video coming out over the weekend from Houston, of all places. These malls and many Six Flags, you know, the amusement parks. I mean, it goes on and on and on. And the common denominator is massive groups of young Black people that are causing mayhem and terrorizing people. How do we fix this problem? How do we get to the root of the problem? My suggestion, I'm just going to posit a theory, is that many of these kids are coming from single-family homes, and in that case, nobody's actually raising the child. And therefore, they're put out onto the street. They tell the shopping malls, you have to babysit my kid, and that's that. And I wonder if it really is maybe that simple. But when you look, and I always find this interesting, because a lot of the restaurant owners, and I don't mean to paint with a broad brush here, but a lot of these restaurant owners are as liberal as the day is long. And they simply refuse to say exactly why they're shutting down their restaurants. They will make every excuse under the sun to explain this away. But they won't get to the root of the problem, which is in most of these cities, you have large mobs of Black kids that are going out there causing damage and destruction and mayhem. All right, we've got to take a break here. 901-260-5926 is our telephone number. That's 901-260-5926. I don't know, maybe what the country needs is like a coast-to-coast, border-to-border class with our friend Miss Manners. All right, we'll be right back.
0: He's not bitter. 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
2: But you know what, ladies and gentlemen, what really bothers me is that the restaurant, Arthur's Steakhouse in North Little Rock, Arkansas, was filled to overflowing with families having a lovely Mother's Day celebration. And the reality is, when you go to a steakhouse like this, and Dylan, you know this, you save up your pennies and you want to treat the missus to a really nice, nice meal. 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This is, you really want to have a nice time.
3: Yeah, I mean, they're like special occasions. 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That's really all you want.
2: You wear pants.
3: You
2: don't wear Crocs.
3: No Crocs, no hats.
2: You bathe.
3: Yeah.
2: You prepare yourself. You want to have an experience. And we are losing that in society right now. And I feel bad for all those people in that restaurant because they wanted to have a memorable Mother's Day. Well, they sort of got a memorable Mother's Day, but not for the reason why. I mean, nobody thought this was, this looked like all of the bad scenes of the Tyler Perry movies just put together in one. And maybe that's the issue here, is we've got to get back to, there are some generations are just lost. But I sure would love to know, in what world and when exactly did this shift happen? Was it back in the 1980s, the 1990s? When did this shift happen, when everybody can start acting the fool in public? It's just unbelievable. 901-260-5926, our telephone number. That's 901-260-5926. Meanwhile, you've got a bunch of these white liberal guys, and they're wanting to target all of you conservatives out there. So this is a fella, he owns a YouTube channel that specializes in U.S. history, and here's what he has to say about all of you conservative folks out there.
18: As soon as we landed, I would use the money to bribe the bosun to look the other way while I stole all of the muskets and powder on board. And then, depending on when in the century I was landing, I would march my ass immediately to the nearest indigenous settlement, give the guns out like candy, and make it my mission in life to murder every single white man, woman, and child on the eastern seaboard of the continent.
2: Yeah, not going to invite that guy over for supper anytime soon. Yeah, jeez. These people have lost their ever-loving minds. Coming up in just a few moments, we're going to be getting into the redistricting battles. And may I just say, and I told you to be patient. You know, do not, I don't ever want you to be anxious. I don't want you to have anxiety. But things are going to work out. The Republicans, as really, they've screwed up a lot. They really have. There's no doubt about that, and I'm not going to rehash that today. However, the Democrats have screwed up even worse. And as a result of that, they overstepped. They overstepped the mark with the redistricting. And I knew this was going to happen. The great news is the Virginia Supreme Court came out and said, hey, look, this is unconstitutional what you did. So they threw out, they overturned the redistricting and the gerrymandering. So as it now stands, with the not only that decision, but then you have the U.S. Supreme Court stepping in and making the announcement about these racially created gerrymandered districts in the southern states, the Republicans, if they don't do anything else, they stand poised to win as many as 14 additional districts. It's a beautiful thing, and it's sort of like the Roadrunner Wile E. Coyote and the Democrats, Wile E. Coyote, Hakeem Jeffries, and they thought they actually had the Republicans snookered on this redistricting when, in fact, at that very moment, a giant Acme anvil falls from the sky and lands directly on top of Hakeem Jeffries. Now that, ladies and gentlemen, is, in my estimation, justice. So we'll get into more of that. We're going to be talking to Wade Burleson, who is a candidate running for Congress in Missouri. So we'll have a great conversation with him. Also, I'm really excited about this one, Dylan. We've got a guy who owns a winery, the Vineyards, mm-hmm. and he's a Republican.
3: Wow.
2: A very conservative Republican. And he has created a brand of Republican wine.
3: Hey, there you go. Probably tastes better.
2: Well, I've only heard things. I've heard great things about him. So he's going to be joining us a little bit later in the program as well. It's going to be a lot of fun and a great conversation. Our telephone number, we'd love for you to be a part of the conversation today. Give us a call, 901-260-5926. As a matter of fact, sometime today, one of the conversations on air may be so great that, Dylan, it would, I don't know, I'm feeling generous. This is the first full week back in the show. Maybe we give away a signed copy of the brand new book, which will be coming out next month. And maybe we can entice people. The best calls might possibly get a copy of that book. You never know. 901-260-5926. That's 901-260-5926. Wade Burleson, running for Congress, a Republican, coming up next.

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0: All right, welcome back, everybody. Great to have you with us here on the Todd Stearns Radio Show, now broadcasting on more than 130 radio stations across the nation, including a good many in the great state of Oklahoma, where Wade Burleson has announced he is running for Congress, and he joins us today on our Patriot Mobile Newsmaker line. Wow, Wade, good to have you with us. Do we call you Pastor, or you know, how do we refer to you?
1: You know, Todd, I've long respected you. Just Wade is how I'm referred to. I run a private hedge fund, so I'm not a. I mean, I believe every Christian is a shepherd or a pastor, but I'm not a vocational pastor anymore. So just call me Wade.
0: You see, I remember you back in your preacher days, and you just did a terrific job. And it's an honor to have you with us. And I'm always excited when I hear that people of faith, of good character, especially, are running for office. Why in the sweet name of the Almighty do you want to run for Congress?
1: By the way, you and Dylan are doing an amazing job. Let me say this. I'm running for Congress, 250th anniversary of America, for my kids and grandkids. I have vowed not to take a salary. I'm not running a campaign raising money. I'm not taking a dollar. I've got pretty good name recognition in Western Oklahoma. I'll not take any benefits in Congress, and I've sworn to serve only 6 years, and then I'll step out. So, Todd, here's why I'm running. For my grandkids and great-grandkids, for the future of America, and for the principles of conservative constitutionalism.
0: When you look at what's happening in Congress, what's happening in the nation right now, and I know in Oklahoma, you guys are very unique. You are literally the reddest state in all of the country. I think every single county in Oklahoma over the past several election cycles has gone completely Republican. From your vantage point in Oklahoma, what do you see that troubles you in the nation?
1: Well, you're very astute about Oklahoma. Here's what troubles me. I have a degree in finance, and because I run a private hedge fund, I understand the financial dilemma that we are in. And, you know, Todd, I'm not going to get into the weeds, but our U.S. Treasury bonds, both our 2-year, 10-year, 30-year, there is a problem. You know, back in the days, my great uncle died in an explosion in Texas, the largest school explosion, natural gas in the history of Oklahoma, or excuse me, Texas. But before that explosion, you could not smell natural gas. And they, after that, injected a chemical like sulfur where you could smell it. I think we're in the same predicament today. There is a T-bond explosion about to happen because Congress has not done its duty and balanced the budget and made sure that our expenditures are less than our revenue. We are $1.6 trillion every year in deficits, $39.4 trillion in debt. And I'm telling you, nobody smells it. I do, because I'm an Austrian economist. We are facing a T-bond crisis, and it's going to implode the stock market, the economy. And I believe Congress is the only entity that can solve this problem, Todd.
0: I got a little uneasy a couple of weeks ago. I was listening to one of the White House folks talking about the idea and mentioned this in a positive way, that more people were buying things with their credit cards. I think I'm not quite sure they're reading that correctly, why people are doing that. And the amount of credit card debt in this nation is off the charts. And I think we're, to your point, I'm glad to hear you talking about the economic storm that is upon us, because we really have to address it. I'm wondering, though, the Doge Committee, it seemed like Doge early on was really addressing a lot of this squandering of taxpayer money. Now, I don't think anybody's really talking much about it.
1: Todd, you're sharp. You and Dylan, you do the research. Here's the deal. Elon Musk, Roger Stone called me yesterday. We talked for 30 minutes. He's good friends with Donald Trump. We had a great conversation about the economy. Here's what's fascinating to me. Doge and Trump and Musk said, let's take video cameras in and let's video the audit of Fort Knox Gold. And then everybody stopped talking about it. Why? Well, in my opinion, the gold has been gone. Nations have come in, claimed their gold. France first did it in 1972. Everybody's taken their gold out. The Fort Knox vault is empty. But I have to give credit to Trump for this. His principles are my principles. He understands constitutional money, gold and silver. So over the last several months, central banks, including the Federal Reserve. In fact, Todd, I'll tell you something that very few people know. Two ships have passed through the Hormuz Strait in the last 48 hours. I believe they were loaded with gold. Coming to the United States, they are redepositing gold in the vault. And in my opinion, and again, this is conjecture, but I have a degree in finance, on July the 4th, there will be a Treasury statement revaluing gold from the $35.20 on the books to another figure. We'll wipe out old debt. There is a reevaluation of the United States dollar tied to gold and silver the way the Constitution calls for. And I think Trump's going to make it happen. So, Todd, I guess what I would say to people is this. And I listen to AOC. I listen to people in Congress who are – I listen to the mayor in New York. They're socialists, and they think that money is currency. No, constitutional money is gold and silver. Paper fiat currency is a credit on gold and silver. And I believe Trump, his administration, will revalue gold and silver, and we will retie the U.S. dollar to gold and silver. So, Todd, to your point, inflation is caused by socialist expenditures, that government expenditures that exceed revenue. And I think Trump is going to he's going to fix this. And it's just not my opinion. It's Judy Shelton, his nominee for the Federal Reserve, who wrote a book, Good as Gold. So I'm running for Congress to help my great grandkids have a future with real money and not fiat socialist government currency.
0: Wade Burleson is joining us on our Patriot Mobile Newsmaker line. Unbought, unbossed, unafraid. That's the message. Running for Congress in Oklahoma's 3rd Congressional District. And, of course, that election coming up, what, June 16th, so which is around the corner. You know, I've got to ask you, you mentioned President Trump, and there's been all this hullabaloo. And, of course, your background is in the ministry. There was all this hullabaloo. They dedicated a gold statue of President Trump outside the golf course. And you had all these preachers out there. And it just seems to me, if you're the preacher who gets up and says that it's not a golden calf, then you probably have already lost the argument. The whole thing is just weird. And I got to tell you something. I am troubled by ministers of the gospel who are clearly using their pulpits to try to gain what I believe to be favor and influence with the administration.
1: Yeah. No. I agree with you, Todd. And by the way, Todd, I mean, you're a biblical scholar. I've written commentaries on the Hebrew scriptures, the Greek scriptures. We just finished publishing a 6-volume commentary of Isaiah from Hebrew. Here's the deal. Nebuchadnezzar was a wicked man. He was the king of Babylon. And the first king of Iran, Cyrus, conquered him October the 13th, 539 BC. And by the way, Iran, Cyrus, they love Cyrus. The Iranians today, they love Donald Trump. They love him. They are dancing in the streets for what Trump is doing. My wife lived in Tehran before I met her for 4 years. I love the Persian people. I cannot stand the Arab Shia, not Sunni. I've got some great Sunni friends, Shia Islamic overlords. They have murdered 50,000 Persians. Now, here's the deal. You ask about the statue. Trump built a statue. I think that's just stupid. But you know what? Donald Trump's not asking me that. But here's the deal. Nebuchadnezzar of Babylon built a statue for himself as well. And God used him to humble nations that were proud. And here's what's fascinating. God used Nebuchadnezzar and then converted Nebuchadnezzar. In Daniel chapter 4, Nebuchadnezzar writes his own story of conversion in his own Aramaic language. So here's the deal. I think that statue is just silly, but I believe Trump is a fabulous president. Do I worship him? Are you kidding me? I worship Christ. I think it's stupid to build a statue, but I know my Lord uses kings who build statues to themselves for his purposes to humble proud nations like Shia Iran to relieve the Persian people of their oppression. I don't know if that answers your question, Todd, but you ask, and that's my response.
0: Yeah, no, I think it's a great explanation. And again, I don't think Trump is forcing anybody to bow down to the statue. And for crying out loud, it's at his golf course. So whatever the president wants to have erected at the golf course is, well, that's his decision,
1: that's
0: not
1: his
0: mine.
1: Business.
0: I mean, what do I care? It's, you know, it is what it is. Wade Burleson, where do people want to go if they want to get information about your campaign, your platform? Where do you recommend we send them?
1: You know, because I don't have a website. I mean, you know, Todd, you're a great guy. I by the way, I know we've got, I want to be conscientious of time. You can Google my name. I'm all over the internet. What do we have, 30 seconds?
0: Yeah, about 30 seconds.
1: Okay, I'll make this 30 seconds. I was at Madeira, the island where they grow wine. John Hancock, George Washington, Benjamin Franklin, that's their favorite wine. 2 months ago, I bought the exact bottle of wine that John Hancock purchased when his ship called the Liberty was captured by the British.
0: Oh.
1: After John Hancock signed the Declaration of Independence, he poured a bottle of Madeira wine that the British had not captured and all the founding fathers toasted to liberty. I bought the final bottle from the same family, the same vineyard, and on July the 4th, I will, with my family, toast to liberty. Todd, if people want me to be elected, I'm not going to draw a salary or benefits. I'm going to fight for our country. They can Google my name, and if you live in CD3, you can vote for me, but don't give me money. I'm serving the country. Thanks, Todd.
0: All right. There you have it, everybody. Wade Burleson, a pretty passionate guy running for Congress there in the great state of Oklahoma. And again, you can find all of his information on his Facebook, William Wade Burleson, and you'll be able to find all of his information there. All right. Got to take a quick break. Going right back to the phone lines. Hang tight. We have Eddie in Memphis, Mark in the Villages, 901-260-5926. This is the Todd Stern Show.
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1: 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And I got my mom on them, and I'm trying to get, I just keep pushing your product. It's a great product. You're a great company, and everybody there I've talked to has been so kind. Great product. 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
2: You know, Dylan, that he said he's going to raise the wine glass there at the 4th of July to toast America. You know, we're old school. We're hardcore Baptist. My mom wouldn't let us drink grape juice past the expiration date.
8: Yeah, you're not wrong about that.
2: Didn't want that fermentation to set in.
8: Oh, no. No, not at all.
2: We'll celebrate with some crayon apple.
8: Yeah.
2: Hey, let's go to the phones here. Eddie in Memphis, Tennessee, listening to us on KWAM. Going to help us figure out what's going on in these restaurants. Eddie, help me out here.
9: Hey, well, thank you so much for having me on, fella. I'd like to invite you on my radio program sometime. But you've touched a lot of topics, and I'm just switching radio stations. I'm always looking for new stations, new people. But I'd just like to kind of touch some of the points you talked about and go to another one. Wade Burleson mentioned the Liberty that was captured by the British. Well, while we're on that topic, we'd like to talk about the United States ship Liberty. I'll hit this quickly. That was attacked by our only ally in the Mideast, by Israel. It attacked them.
2: All right. Now, Eddie, I'm going to stop you for just a minute here. Now, one of the things, we have a hard, fast rule here on the show. You wanted to call in and talk about the restaurant situation. I really want to stick with that topic. So we don't have a lot of time. So do you want to weigh in on the restaurant issue?
9: Yes, I would, but obviously we can't touch the third rail. I understand that.
2: No. Hold on. Okay. No, let me explain that. Hold on, Eddie. Look, we just require honesty on the program. That's all. We're not afraid of talking about any topic whatsoever. But what we don't like is when people misrepresent themselves when they come on the program.
9: Okay, well, let's go to the other topic. I said I was going to address
2: several. We don't have a lot of time here, so let's get to it.
9: Okay.
2: You didn't call in. No, that's exactly. No, Eddie. Look, here's the deal, man. We talk about whatever we want. We talk about everything. There are no issues that are off the table on this program. None whatsoever. And our call screeners, our team here, folks, they work. And Eddie is one of the seminar callers. All right. So he, and they do that. They call in and they try to sneak in a conversation. And we're not going to go down that path today. And all we ask is that you be honest. You know, and I don't care if you're a Democrat or a Republican. If you can't be an honest human being, that really does say a lot about your character. So just be careful about that. All right, let's go to the Villages, America's friendliest hometown. Mark, it's good to hear from you, my friend.
10: Hey, I got a couple of things I want to talk to you about. You know, Friday you were talking about UFOs and everything.
2: I forgot. Yes, it's been a busy news cycle. I forgot about the UFOs. Yes.
10: Oh man, yeah, that was unreal. But you know, if you could be teleported, can you imagine the money you would save? You wouldn't need a car. You wouldn't need gas. You know, you'd have it made. I wish I could teleport wherever.
2: So you're talking about the Trump administration official who says that he has been teleported to various Waffle Houses across the southern states.
10: Yeah. Yep. You know, I say the aliens are the far left, you know, like the Cortezes and the Pelosi's. And, you know, their spaceships are actually their brooms. That's the way I look at it. I sent many, many prayers for you, and I'm glad that you did well. You know, I'm glad you pulled through it. You know, being here in the Villages, it's the fastest growing retirement community in the country. And I see this every day, you know, people having things going on with their hearts, and the technology they've come up with today is just unreal. So the bottom line is, no barbecue for you, no Dr. Pepper. You're on a grass diet now, and you're going to have to understand that. I keep telling you that.
2: Yeah, I was at the market over the weekend, and I got lost. I didn't realize there were, like, entire sections of the grocery store. I did not.
10: You did well. You know, I'm glad you pulled through it. You know, being here in the Villages, it's the fastest growing retirement community in the country, and I see this every day, you know, people having things going on with their hearts, and the technology they've come up with today is just unreal. So the bottom line is, no barbecue for you, no Dr. Pepper.

0: but a garden.
1: You need to get that Yuka app, like I was mentioning it. And I mentioned it to Grace, too. You got to get that Yuka app. It will help you out, and you need it now. You know, I had a friend last week. He had a Watchman put into his heart. I had another friend that had a complete heart transplant where it came from a young woman. And I looked at him last week. I said, you start wearing dresses and walking in heels, we're going to call our friendship off.
0: Oh, geez, hello. Yeah, that's tough. Yeah, you know, the heels are bad on the ankles.
1: I know.
0: That's what I've heard.
1: Complete heart transplant. It's just incredible. You know, Trump was here a couple weeks ago.
0: At the Villages, yeah. And my understanding is he was quite well-loved. I've got about 10 seconds here. Finish your thought.
1: Yeah, he did great. He did great. There was a lot of people passing out, and they couldn't get to him. But
0: well, they're old.
1: I figured you were going to go, and I was going to try to hook up with you, and we could have got to talk to him.
0: I do want to pal around with somebody who's got one of those cool golf carts down there. Those are pretty epic. So,
1: oh, I'll give you a ride on one.
0: All right, Mark. Good to hear from you, my friend. Folks, got to take a break. 901-260-5926. That's 901-260-5926. This is the Todd Starnes Show.

0: Well, we've been talking a lot about how this time of year is crazy, insanely wild. You got the ball games, kids, grandkids schedules, yard work. You're outside more, on the go. And let's be honest, there's no time to be perfect. No perfect diet, no perfect routine. And I think that's where a lot of people get stuck, because we've been told if you can't do it perfectly, it won't work. 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Most people are not failing. They're just missing a piece.
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2: USA Radio News. I'm Ron Warner. About a quarter of Americans believe the shooting at last month's White House Correspondents' Dinner was staged.
3: Cole Thomas Allen is facing charges for attempting to assassinate President Trump, assaulting an officer or employee of the United States with a deadly weapon, and two other firearms-related charges. A new survey from online news monitor NewsGuard found a third of Democrats think the shooting was staged, compared to an eighth of Republicans. People younger than 30 were also more likely to think it was a setup. A third of Americans were unsure. I'm Michael Kastner.
2: At least six states, including New Jersey, are tracking travelers potentially exposed to the deadly hantavirus.
4: American passengers on the cruise ship at the center of the hantavirus outbreak arrived in Nebraska. At least one passenger tested positive and is being transported to the state's biocontainment unit. Meanwhile, New York Senator and Minority Leader Chuck Schumer, he's calling on the Trump administration to rehire cruise ship inspectors.
5: HHS fired every full-time employee at CDC's Vessel Sanitation Program, and that's the program they inspect ships on for exactly this kind of virus.
4: Schumer also demanding details about the federal response to hantavirus and the current CDC staffing levels. In New York, I'm Scott Pringle.
2: The Pentagon is making declassified UFO files accessible to the American people.
6: According to the Department of War, it released never-before-seen files related to alien and extraterrestrial life on Friday that are

0: all now in one place, no clearance required. The department says it's going to be releasing new materials on a rolling basis, and files will likely be posted every few weeks. The release follows a directive from President Trump earlier this year that instructed the Pentagon and other relevant agencies to start releasing the files. In a post on Truth Social, Trump said, "Now the American public can fully decide for themselves when it comes to opinions on aliens." I'm Mark Mayfield.
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1: President Trump is rejecting Iran's response to a U.S. proposal to end the war.
3: Hopes for an imminent end to the conflict in the Middle East and for oil to flow once again through the Strait of Hormuz were dashed after U.S. President Donald Trump dismissed the Iranian response to a U.S. proposal for peace talks as unacceptable. Iran submitted a new proposal to U.S. negotiators focusing on the end to the conflict. Analysts say President Trump's quick rejection of these counter demands underscores the wide gulf between both sides. Laura Westbrook, Hong Kong.
1: Former President Joe Biden may try to block the release of audio recordings and transcripts tied to Special Counsel Robert Hur's classified documents investigation. The Justice Department says Congress and a conservative watchdog group could soon receive the materials, while Biden's team argues the push is politically motivated rather than about transparency. Despite higher gas prices, AAA is forecasting record-breaking travel for Memorial Day weekend.
4: 45 million Americans are planning to get away for Memorial Day weekend, and 39 million will go by car. AAA says those drivers will pay much more at the pump than the $3.17 a gallon charged on average last year. Orlando is the top destination, with travel spikes expected in Seattle and Vancouver for the kickoff of the annual Alaska cruising season. New York, Las Vegas, Miami, Paris, and Rome are other top destinations for the long weekend. I'm Rory O'Neill.
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5: This is Denny Gillum, here to tell you about an amazing new book, The Miracle Man, written by a good friend of mine. 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

0: Live from the Liberty University studio in Memphis, Tennessee, it's America's conservative blowtorch.
1: That's us. That's right. I love this American ride.
0: Todd Starnes.
2: Oh, yeah.
3: All right. Well, President Trump now looking at suspending the federal gas tax. Well, this is good news. That's his way of combating these higher gas prices. Hello, everybody. Welcome to the Todd Starnes Radio Show. An honor to have you with us today. Hour two of the big show underway. The president says he aims to suspend the federal gas tax for a period of time. And look, I think that is a terrific idea. I was running some errands, and I realized, gosh, it had been 2 weeks since I'd filled up the Cadillac. So I go pull into a gas station, and I was literally on empty, guys. And so I'm not really paying much attention. I do the credit card thing, make sure that the credit card is not one of those fake things, you know, the fake cards. You know, I was scoping all of that out. And, of course, you're in Memphis, so you're kind of doing the look around just to make sure nobody's lurking in the bushes ready to shoot you or carjack you. It's just normal day in Memphis. And so I glance over, and I guess and normally it takes, I don't know, a couple of minutes to fill up the car. And I realize that normally it's about, 30, 40 bucks max to fill up a Cadillac. And I glance over, and it was already at $20-something. I'm like, holy cow, that was fast. And then I look down, and I was paying $4.69 for a gallon of regular unleaded. And, you know, I've got one of these hoity-toity cars that demands the high-end gas. I don't do that. I make it live on a middle-class budget, so I'm always regular unleaded. You know what I'm talking about. Always gets me, those folks. You know the types. They're driving in the Maseratis, and they're just making sure somebody's watching as they hit the premium plus. Yeah, they can afford to pay $7 a gallon for gas. So anyway, Joe Messina, I posted this. I've got to share this story with you, Dylan. This drives me nuts. And again, on this program, folks, we don't work off of talking points from anybody. And when I see a problem, I just call it out. And the fact that gas in the state of Tennessee is now well over $4 a gallon, and it is reaching the point to where it was when Biden was in office again. So I just posted it. I didn't even post any commentary. I said, here's how much, and I took a little screenshot. I did the video, the whole nine yards, put it up there. And now people think I'm anti-Trump. And they said that I should consider paying a higher price at the pump to be a form of patriotism to show my support for the war in Iran. And I'm thinking, I'm sorry, what the hell is wrong with you? Why would anybody want to pay higher prices at the gas pump? And so now all of the same people, those are the same people who, by the way, who say you have a patriotic duty to pay higher prices at the gas pump. Do your part for the America First movement. Those are the same people who wanted to run Joe Biden out of office for having high gas prices. Can't have it both ways, people. You can't have it both ways. So anyway, my good buddy Joe Messina, I got to call this. I posted this up. I haven't even seen what the remarks are yet. I just, and somebody said, Starnes, buckle up. You're a Nancy boy. No, I just don't want to pay $7 a gallon for gasoline, for crying out loud. Where is Messina? You hear him every Friday on the show. So Messina, apparently he gets gas at a place called Skyline Ranch Plaza. So if you see a Jaguar there, fill it up. That's Messina. Man, Dylan, that is a sweet ride that guy's got.
4: So nice.
3: I mean, and he just like whips in and out. Zoom, zoom, zoom, zoom, zoom.
4: You have to if you're in that.
3: Man, try not to hold on for dear life, but... You're hitting 120 on the I-10. Okay. Anyway, here's the prices. You ready for this? Look what they're paying in California right now. And, of course, they've got their own problems because I think most of this price is wrapped up in taxes and regulations. $5.99 a gallon. These are all credit prices. $5.99 a gallon for regular unleaded. $6.49 and then $7.29. That's got to be, oh, it's for diesel. $7.29 a gallon for diesel. So there you go. Those are what the prices look like out there. Now, you can call me anti-Trump. You can call me whatever you want to call me. But the reality of it is this. Come election day, people are going to be voting with their pocketbooks. And if these gas prices go any higher, we're going to have some very unhappy voters out there. Got a nice card in the mail. This is, you know what? We haven't done mailbag in a long time. So I've only got one piece of mail, but I'm going to read it. So actually, I have two pieces of mail. So normally, people send hate mail to the Todd Stearns radio show. But it's very nice to share some happy news with you. I got a lovely card in the mail from Congresswoman Ashley Hinson from the great state of Iowa. That's Jeff Stein country. Those of you watching us on our YouTube channel, I'm holding up a beautiful, it's a lovely card called, it's got a little bee, a big fat bumblebee. Oh, I think that's supposed to be me. I thought stripes were slimming. I don't think that's the case. I look like a big yellow beach ball. And it says, be well soon. Thank you, Congresswoman Ashley Hinson. She says, Todd, in lovely penmanship, by the way. Todd, I read your post about your near Widowmaker incident. I am so glad you sought treatment and are around to tell the tale. You are an important voice. We need you in top form, so heal up fast. Well, yes, ma'am, Congresswoman, and we'll have to get the Congresswoman on very soon. The card brought to you by Minted Art Home Stationery. Are they paying for that, Dylan?
4: I don't think so, but they should. That was really good.
3: Then I just received this in the mail, and the lovely Shelby, who is our office manager, I was opening in her office, and she said, would you mind stepping outside? She says there may be anthrax or something in the car. Oh, I'm like, you know, I never really thought about that. Thank you, Shelby. Thank you. There's something else the guy with the heart condition has to be anxious about.
4: It's her job.
3: All right, I got to work on the cardiac rehab therapy they taught me. Breathe. All right, this coming from the lovely, and I want to make sure I get this right, the lovely Emmy Shilhan of Duluth, Georgia. I imagine listening to us on WDUN, and there's a beautiful American flag taped to the front of the card and inside the America 250 logo. She says, Dear Todd, I am sending good thoughts your way for you to feel better and rest. I listen to both of your radio and TV shows. Sincerely, Emmy. Well, Emmy, God bless you, and thank you so much. And, of course, we always love it when people send us cards and messages, especially those without anthrax or any other deadly chemical agent. So thank you for that. All right, 901-260-5926 is our telephone number. That's 901-260-5926. Coming up, we're going to be talking with the director of the Institute for Israel Studies at Regent University, very concerning reports on anti-Semitism in America. Also, Paul Johnson, who is a second-generation vintner, and owns a beautiful winery and is the founder of Republican Red Winery. And we're going to tell you all about their America 250 collection. By the way, folks, this message and this segment brought to you by our friends at Newsmax. 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

0: All right, welcome back, everybody. This is the Todd Stearns Radio Show, and Democrats are in a full-blown panic mode right now. The plan was to redistrict. That was the ultimate goal here, and they wanted to basically ensure that they could steal the election in November. That was the ultimate goal here. Now, keep in mind that Democrats have been doing this gerrymandering for generations, and Republicans have just not done a good job with it. And I want to let me just say this here is that the whole thing is out of control. And there's no common sense. And look, the reality is, until that happens, we've got to play the game that the Democrats started. That's we've got to do unto the Democrats as they have done unto us. But there are two moving puzzle pieces here that we got to talk about. And the first one is the Supreme Court coming in. This is an overall decision, a national decision. The Supreme Court coming in. It's a case out of Louisiana. And the court is basically saying that you cannot gerrymander a district just to ensure that a black person or a white person or any person of any skin color is guaranteed a win solely based on the color of their skin. And this is going to impact a lot of congressional districts around the country, but specifically and predominantly the southern states. So we're talking about Mississippi, we're talking about Louisiana, South Carolina, and I believe possibly Alabama. And the Democrats are freaking out here. As a matter of fact, Hakeem Jeffries says that when they take over, and this is again why we cannot allow the Democrats to ever regain control of the Congress. Here's the reason why. They are going to completely obliterate the courts, and they are going to stack the Supreme Court. Take a listen to Cut 14.
1: In a period of time, we do have these structural problems that need to be addressed. We've got to, for instance, make sure we pass the John Robert Lewis Voting Rights Advancement Act so we can end the era of voter suppression in the United States of America once and for all. We have to end Citizens United, dramatically reform our campaign finance laws to stop the ability of these deep-pocketed special interests to intervene. And we are going to have to explore massive judicial reform, state by state and at the federal level, and everything should be on the table as far as I'm concerned.
0: That's the reason why. You cannot allow these Democrats, because, look, they're telling you exactly what they're going to do here. So Abby Phillip over at CNN had a complete meltdown over this, because the other component is the Virginia Supreme Court stepped in and said, oh, wait a second, Democrats, you broke the law. You cannot redistrict. There is a process to redistrict, and you violated the process. So they threw out the redistricting vote, which means as it now stands, the Republicans are going to be able to maintain their seat. So when it's all said and done, now we understand that the Republicans, if they win every single race they're supposed to win and lose every race they're supposed to lose, the Republicans are going to pick up 14 seats. I mean, it's a brilliant strategy, and people are freaking out about it. Here's Abby Phillip on CNN.
2: America's redistricting battles just became a full-fledged war. Democrats are vowing to go all in tonight after a consequential setback in Virginia. The state Supreme Court striking down the new congressional map that favors Democrats, ruling that the party began the process of putting the measure on the ballot too late. The new map would have created four new majority blue districts, and it was created in response to President Trump's call for red states to redraw maps to favor Republicans. Now, last month, voters narrowly passed that referendum, and Democrats are vowing to appeal. The House Minority Leader, Hakeem Jeffries, says that the fight is just getting started. And it all comes after the Supreme Court issued a historic ruling that severely weakened the Voting Rights Act of 1965. And it opened the door to new redistricting battles all across the South. Like, for example, in Alabama, where Republicans are now asking the Supreme Court to allow the state to revert back to an old map that it had struck down. The court in 2023 ultimately ordered the officials to redraw its map after it tried to pack black voters into one district. So we are, to be frank, in the depths of hell now when it comes to redistricting. I don't think there's a better way to put it. Like, there's no bottom officially here. I think between the Supreme Court ruling and Virginia, we have a situation where pretty much every state is going to be looking at their maps and seeing whether they can box out the other political party. And the result is going to be, I think, just terrible, probably. Yeah, chaos, terrible for our democracy. But for black voters in particular in the South, they're looking to lose pretty much most, if not all, of their representation in southern states.
0: But they're not. And that's the thing. So what when Abby Phillip and the Democrats say stuff like that, what they mean is they're going to lose a black congressperson, right? That this has nothing to do with representation. And hear me on this. Nobody is losing representation in Congress. Nobody. And I want to give you let me give you this illustration first, and then we'll take a look at New England, for example. So there's been a lot of controversy here in Tennessee about the elimination of Steve Cohen's congressional district, and the city of Memphis is going to be broken up into three different congressional districts, which actually is a good thing. You would rather, you know, the more congresspeople you have representing you, the better chances are you're going to be able to get whatever you need out of Washington, D.C. I mean, at that time, it makes sense to me. But the argument is that Cohen's district is meant to be a black district, which is laughable because Steve Cohen is white. Now, he got elected for the first time 20 years ago in every single one of those races. And so that was 10 congressional races, right? The House members, they run for office every 2 years. Those 10 congressional races, Steve Cohen had a very well-qualified black opponent challenge him in the Democrat primary. So my question is, why didn't the majority black district vote for the black guy? Why did they vote for Cohen? I mean, if this is supposed to be a black district, right? So then on the Republican side, because they're saying, well, the Republicans are racist. Well, the Republicans are not racist. I spent a good amount of time taking drugs and going to the cardiologist over the past week or so. I've been spending a lot of time looking into this. Republicans in the same district, the 9th Congressional District, they actually nominated a black woman six times. And by the way, she actually defeated very well-qualified white candidates. And so, again, my question is, fine, you get to the general election in this majority black district. Why is it that the black voters went with the white guy instead of the black woman? Again, if this is supposed to be all about race, which is the argument they're trying to make. The reality is that the Democrats have not done a very good job of representing Memphis in the Congress, and that's about to change. Meanwhile, in New England, 21 congressional seats for Democrats in the New England states. 21. Not a single Republican in the mix, and over 40% of the entire New England area voted for Donald Trump. So if you want to talk about gerrymandering and what is fair and what's not fair, yeah, let's have that conversation. But the Democrats started all of this a long time ago. All right, got to take a break here, folks. 901-260-5926. This is the Todd Stern Show.

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0: All right, welcome back, everybody. Good to have you with us. Out of Chicago, a lot of businesses are starting to shut down, and people are really upset at Walgreens. 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And I just love it. It's sort of like a Mayberry experience. You know, you go in there, everybody knows your name. If you're not feeling well, they'll bring your drugs to you. Dylan, they gave me a drug last week. Well, it was prescribed. They didn't just give it to me.
1: Yeah.
0: Anyway, I don't know what it was, but it gives you amnesia.
1: Oh.
0: So you don't remember what you've been through.
1: I kind of don't like that. But was it a good experience for you?
0: I asked for a refill. I'm like, I want to take one of those every day.
1: You probably forgot that you got that
0: every day. Exactly. But anyway, so there's a big problem in the Chicago community of Chatham. And they've had a Walgreens here for years, as far back as anybody can remember. And this poor Walgreens has come under fire because they're shutting down. They said they can't do it anymore. They've lost over $1 million in shoplifted revenue. I mean, that's a lot of money. You know, we're talking about Walgreens here, okay? And people are just robbing them blind. And on top of that, they're having to spend almost $400,000 a year just on security staff. I want you to listen to the report here.
2: On June 4th, this Walgreens here at 87th and Cottage Grove will close its doors. Walgreens says it's closing because this store has lost over $1 million in the last year, and their team member's safety is at risk. Signs outside this Cottage Grove Walgreens explicitly warn customers it is closing in less than a month. It's a big deal, especially for people who depend on this specific store, like Randy Evans.
3: Now, you're going to tell me it's not racially motivated? Okay. I mean, you didn't close nothing in Andersonville.
2: In Carla, Germany.
4: I don't drive. Having to go cross town to get my medicine will be an inconvenience.
2: At a community town hall inside St. Mark's United Methodist Church Saturday morning, officials from Walgreens sat at the front while a few dozen people wanted to know why this location. Walgreens says theft there is at 16%, four times the company average. Prescription volume fell 30% the last 5 years, and pharmacy reimbursement rates are 25% below Walgreens' average.
5: A lot of the times those lock boxes are getting destroyed, and that's a great cost to the company.
2: Walgreens says lock boxes and full-time security costs $400,000 a year at this location. Even that doesn't stop customers from jumping over counters to steal liquor, cigarettes, and make threats to team members.
6: Just imagine being a cashier, your daughter, your son, being a cashier and witnessing those things.
2: To prevent more locations from closing, Walgreens says they will pay for security features and swap out their guards for tactical security.
7: These guards have experience to deal with death, violence.
2: But even these reasons are not enough for some neighbors, who now must trek over a mile to get prescriptions.
0: All right, so now the city lawmakers in Chicago are just outraged. But they're not outraged over the fact that these people are coming in and shoplifting everything and stealing everything. They're upset at Walgreens, and they say Walgreens is the bad guy here. They're saying that Walgreens has a community responsibility to stay in the neighborhood, even if they are losing money on the shoplifted items. And by the way, they're not the only people that believe like this and think like this. The mayor of Seattle just announced that she is going to physically stop grocery stores from shutting down and moving out of Seattle. They've got the same problem there. So there's a guy by the name of Alderman William Hall, and he says that this is really all about racism. He said Walgreens have been in the community for nearly 60 years, and now as a result of Walgreens leaving, they're creating a pharmacy desert. He says, when Walgreens opened up, everybody thought it was the best option. Now that Walgreens is leaving, we will have no options. He said at the end of the day that this is a racial issue. Mr. Hall said, when Walgreens came in, now that they're gone, they leave families behind. You come into our neighborhood and you think you can leave us with crumbs. We're better than crumbs. We know it's a closure by color. He contrasted the closures with stores in predominantly white areas, saying the company appears more willing to invest in maintaining those locations. Walgreens said, however, the closing is only because of significantly higher levels of theft and violent incidents compared to other locations. In other words, they're not robbing Walgreens blind in the white neighborhoods. Now, it just seems to me that maybe the point of the community meeting should not have been about attacking Walgreens, but actually maybe, I don't know, apologizing to Walgreens and trying to figure out how do we stop the neighborhood from robbing Walgreens blind. So my question here, ladies and gentlemen, who do you think the bad guy is? Is it Walgreens? Should they be forced to stay in communities where they're getting robbed blind? Or is the bad guy really the bad guys, the people that are shoplifting? But this, and by the way, I was in New York City a couple of months ago, and I was just astounded. If you walk into any store in New York City, everything is locked down now. You can't even go and get toothpaste. You have to call somebody. They've got to show up, unlock the case. And by the way, there is a brand new store, and I believe it is a Kroger, where they actually create two different entrances, and they're both locked down. So they're trying to prevent people from literally robbing them blind. 901-260-5926 is our telephone number. That's 901-260-5926. Want to remind you, ladies and gentlemen, now is the perfect time to pre-order my brand new book. It's called The Golden Age, How Trump Saved America. But this book is more than really just a celebration about President Trump. It is a guidebook and a path forward. What does the America First movement look like after Donald Trump leaves office? Who is going to carry that banner? And I discuss those ideas in the book. It's over 300 pages long. You're going to love this one. It's called The Golden Age, How Trump Saved America. You can pre-order a copy right now online wherever you buy your books. Got to take a break. We'll be right back.
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0: All right, we have been covering this story for quite some time on this program, and I believe it's an important story for us to cover. It's an important story for us to talk about because I do believe that the United States does have a special and unique relationship with the nation of Israel. And the rise of anti-Semitism that we are seeing within the conservative movement at large should be troubling, really, for all of us. I want to bring into the conversation Dr. A.J. Nolte, who is the director of the Institute for Israel Studies at Regent University. It's a fairly new, it's only been around for a couple of years now, this institute. Dr. Nolte, it's good to have you with us on the show today.
21: Thank you. It's great to be here.
0: You know, I am curious, why was it important for Regent University to launch this Institute for Israel Studies?
21: Well, I think after October 7th, we saw the worst day for the Jewish people since the Holocaust. And the reaction on college campuses was not shock and outrage directed at Hamas, but shock and outrage directed at Israel literally the day after. And so Regent University, I think, recognized we have a long history of being supportive of the U.S.-Israel relationship and of Israel, going back to Pat Robertson, our founder. And so recognized that if the rest of the universities in this country were going to go that direction, we were going to go the opposite direction, and we were going to lean into who we are. And so very quickly, the administration took a very strong stand against anti-Semitism. And then in May 2024, with the help of some generous donors, we were able to launch the Israel Institute and really try to pass the torch of support for Israel onto the next generation.
0: I'm just curious, from your observations, Regent University, of course, a Christian school. Have you guys been dealing with the anti-Semitism within the Gen Z generation at the school, or you know, are you seeing this, you know, happen at Christian universities as well as the secular schools?
21: Yes, it's absolutely happening at Christian universities. We have had some anti-Israel bias and anti-Semitism that has really, I would say, infected the student population. And it was at a very specific time. So what I saw was really there was none of it in the 2024-2025 academic year. So sometime between the end of that, so May and August, there was a real sea change, and it was particularly targeting Gen Z conservative men. So men who lean right and are very engaged on social media between the ages of 18 to 29, to the point that actually we were seeing memes and arguments against Israel and frankly stuff that was anti-Semitic that was targeting the young men, and the young women in the same cohort with many of the same interests were not getting it on social media.
0: Do we know where all of this is coming from and where this is emanating?
21: So definitely there's some things that are suspicious about it. It's been a coordinated campaign. There were a series of memes and arguments that have been made that have really been catered toward a Gen Z evangelical audience. I have my suspicions of where it's coming from, and I would suspect that there's some definitely some foreign influence behind it, just because of the level of consistency across platforms. But you know, obviously there's been no smoking gun, but you know, we know that Qatar, for example, has spent billions of dollars on anti-Israel messaging geared at campuses. And so it wouldn't be totally surprised to see either some people associated with that government or connected, involved. And there's a possibility that it's directly linked back to Iran as well. Although, like I said, we haven't found the smoking gun on that just yet.
0: So the big question, I suppose, is how do we combat this? Clearly, I just think there's been a lot of brainwashing going on in a very clever way, using high-tech technology to make all of that happen. So how do we fix all of this?
21: Yeah, so that's a great question. I think first, looking at a couple of the root causes, and there are two root causes among Gen Z Christians that I've identified. You know, first of all, of course, this is a generation that had their educational experience in K-12 blighted by COVID-19. And so you had a lot of, let's just say, mixed, inconsistent messaging, outright false messaging that was directed at their cohort. And then they were also very much on social media for some of those formative years. So there's a tendency toward conspiratorial thinking that might be higher than would have been from previous people in that age cohort. And then the other thing that I've seen is, you know, a lot of the young Christians that are coming through haven't been shaped and formed by engagement with the scriptures as much as I would expect. It's more of a post-literate generation. So they're engaging much more on social media, you know, audio, visual, all those types of things, and less directly with scripture. So how do we fix that? Well, in terms of the conspiracy theory thinking, what we found is that Gen Z are most susceptible to peer-to-peer engagement. So we focused on training and equipping the student leaders that we have that are pro-Israel so that they can answer questions of their peers. And then when there are questions they can't answer, I'm available as a professor, you know, to sort of kind of do the prove me wrong thing that Charlie Kirk was so famous for. On the other, in terms of biblical engagement, I think that's something that has to be fixed really at the level of the churches, at the level of the high schools. You know, there's got to be a real serious re-engagement of youth with the Bible, and particularly connecting the Bible with the land. So when we read the Bible, don't skip all the GPS data that tells you when and where things are happening, because it's really important for people to understand that the Bible happens in a particular place. And those things, I think, inoculate people against some of the, frankly, conspiratorial stuff and crazy, you know, often very anti-Semitic stuff that we're seeing crop up on the Christian right now.
0: Dr. A.J. Nolte is joining us. He is the director of the Institute for Israel Studies at Regent University. By the way, if you're watching us over the live show blog on YouTube, you can pop over there. We have posted a direct link to the Institute there at Regent University, so you'll be able to find all that information there in the break. Real quick here, we've got a couple of minutes, Dr. Nolte. I love this idea, and I think it's really about educating the kids. I would love to see some sort of a program maybe where we send American kids over, Christian kids, to Israel for a week or two so they can experience the Holy Land for themselves and they can get a firsthand look at what we're really talking about here.
21: Yeah. So imagine that you had, you know, like a course geared at high school or middle school students that just takes them through the geography of the Bible, you know, and does a little bit of sort of history, culture, geography, so that the Bible comes alive, not just as a religious text, which it is, it's meaningful, it's God's redemptive work in history, but so that we see the historical and, you know, even location where that happened. And then from that, you know, students that are high performers in that class, we'd take them to Israel. I'd love to see something like that emerge. But, you know, I think the important thing is we can't start in college, right? There's got to be a serious substantive engagement with scripture and people that know the scriptures, particularly people that have a high value for the Old Testament and understand that that's integral to who we are as Christians. They are more inoculated against some of the anti-Semitism and anti-Israel bias that comes up.
0: All right. And again, Dr. Nolte, tell us where you want to send folks if they want to get information about the Institute for Israel Studies.
21: So it's a really simple URL, regent.edu/Israel. That will take you to our website, Facebook, Instagram, and the podcast that we do once a week.
0: All right. Well, congratulations. I think that's a terrific thing you guys are doing there at Regent University. And you're right. I think we need to start young. And this is a role for the church to be involved. And let's just hope that our denominations are listening and are going to do something about that. Dr. Nolte, thank you so much for joining us today.
21: Thank you for having me.
0: All right. And again, if you want to get information, go to our YouTube channel. That's Todd Starnes. We make it pretty simple. And you'll see the link there in the live show chat, the link to Regent University. And, of course, a lot of folks engaged right now over on the over on the channel. So we certainly appreciate you guys doing that. All right, coming up in the next hour, we're going to be talking to Paul Johnson, who is a second-generation vineyard owner. He is the founder of the Republican Red Winery, and they are launching a Freedom 250 collection ahead of the nation's 250th birthday celebration. By the way, we're also going to be talking to Parker May, who's going to be along at the next hour. The president going to be honoring the national NCAA national football champions. Fernando Mendoza is not going to be there, and a lot of folks are wondering what's going on with that. We've asked Parker to look into it, and he'll bring us up to speed on all of that coming up in the next hour as well. Again, our telephone number, 901-260-5926. That's 901-260-5926. 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There's so much information, so much disinformation out there, and I wanted to make sure that you guys have at least one place where you know that the content is real, it's authentic, and it is researched, and that is ToddStarnes.com, my website. 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

You can also download our free newsletter. And every morning, I think three times a week, we send out, so it's not every morning, but three times a week, we send you out a newsletter with all the news and information that we think is important to share with you. 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So there you go. Really am shocked by the news, though, that he dropped here. Dr. Dolce saying that anti-Semitism is also happening on many Christian university campuses. That's a disturbing trend. All right, got to take a break. 901-260-5926. This is the Todd Stern Show.

0: Hi, this is Todd Stearns. 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
1: 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Arizona Senator Mark Kelly is accusing the Trump administration of trying to shut people up.
2: Kelly made the comment on CBS Face the Nation amid his legal battle with Secretary of War Pete Hegseth over a video that Kelly made with other Democrat lawmakers urging service members to reject illegal orders.
3: My role as a United States Senator on that committee is to speak out about these issues. And I said something that they didn't like.
2: The Arizona Democrats' case against Hegseth was heard by a federal appeals court in Washington, D.C. last week. Hegseth has called Senator Kelly's comments seditious. Hegseth pushed for legal action to demote the retired Navy captain and former astronaut, which would also strip him of some of his military benefits. I'm Mark Mayfield.
1: CDC Director Jay Bhattacharya says the hantavirus will not lead to a pandemic like the coronavirus did.
4: This is not COVID. This is not going to have lead to the kind of outbreak.
5: The director tells CNN State of the Union there's absolutely no need to panic over the hantavirus since the evidence doesn't warrant it. Bhattacharya says the hantavirus is not spread by people without symptoms.
4: And we don't want to treat it like COVID. We don't want to cause a public panic over this. We want to treat it with the hantavirus protocols that we're successful in containing outbreaks in the past.
5: His comments came as passengers were being evacuated from a cruise ship in the Canary Islands, where three infected passengers died of the disease. I'm Scott Carr.
1: Despite inflation and rising costs, four out of five consumers say they've made an impulse buy in 2026.
6: A new survey from marketing agency partner Centric found that more than half of shoppers say their budget is tighter this year. Gen Z and millennial consumers are the most likely to have made an impulse buy, with food being the top category. Clothes came in a close second, followed by electronics. The head of partner-centric credits the desire for a small reward when things get expensive and stressful. I'm Tammy Trujillo.
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1: The government will release two key reports on inflation this week.
2: We get two important reports this week on inflation. The first comes out Tuesday, the Consumer Price Index, or CPI. It measures what we pay for almost everything month to month and year over year. It'll be followed Wednesday by the Producer Price Index, or PPI. It's a look at prices at the wholesale level before they reach consumers. They usually move in tandem, where if one increases, so does the other, and both are expected to do so this time. I'm Daria Albinger.
1: Federal investigators are reviewing a deadly runway incident at Denver International Airport after surveillance footage showed a person breaching a perimeter fence and entering the path of a departing Frontier Airlines jet. Officials say the pilot aborted takeoff immediately after the collision, while airport leaders defend existing security measures and continuing investigating how the breach occurred. California Governor Gavin Newsom's brand new plan to give a month's worth of free diapers to parents of newborns is coming under fire.
3: Republican candidate for governor Steve Hilton says the $20 million for 400 diapers for 100,000 babies works out to 50 cents a diaper. And in a video on social media, he can be seen going into a Target pointing out that diapers cost 16 cents a piece. So he's calling Newsom's plan a scam.
4: Cronies of his are going to make money, and that is what is wrong with California. Instead of just cutting taxes so you can afford diapers and sending it out in this ridiculous bureaucratic scheme.
3: Hilton says the company Newsom partnered with for the diapers, Baby to Baby, has ties to Newsom's wife. I'm Jason Athenson.
1: I'm Ron Warner, USA Radio News.
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0: everybody. Welcome to the Todd Starnes Radio Show. What an honor to have you with us today. Write down our telephone number. You will need this if you plan on calling in this hour of the show. 901-260-5926. Again, that number, 901-260-5926. Well, a busy day at the White House. You know, the president always loves it when the athletic teams, when sports figures show up at the White House, and the president rolls out the red carpet. And if they're college athletes, he's normally serving, I don't know, Big Macs and quarter pounders and Filet-O-Fish, all sorts of great food. And the president, he's just always in a good mood. And I think the reason why is the president loves surrounding himself with winners. And today, the NCAA football champions, the Indiana Hoosiers, are going to be at the White House. You know, Dylan, this is like a huge deal.
1: Yeah, for this team, too. I mean, considering the seasons that they've had in the past and the historic season that they had this past season, it's huge for them.
0: Cinderella story.
1: Really. Oh, yes.
0: Well, I want to bring into the conversation our good pal. He is the sports director at KWAM Radio in Memphis, Tennessee, Parker May. Parker, good to have you back in Memphis. And this is a big day for sports at the White House.
2: Absolutely, Todd. Great to be back in Memphis for the summer. And it is a big day in the White House, as you mentioned, the Indiana Hoosiers expected to be at the White House around 4 o'clock Eastern time this afternoon. And it's going to be a great day at the White House as we get to celebrate the national champions.
0: You know, it's interesting, guys. Fernando Mendoza is not going to be there. And a lot of folks, Parker, have been wondering exactly why Mendoza is a no-show.
2: Yeah, the number one pick in the NFL draft and Heisman winner Fernando Mendoza, the star quarterback of this Indiana Hoosiers team, will not be there this afternoon. He is instead going to be at OTAs, the first official full team practices for the Las Vegas Raiders this afternoon. Today is their first practice, so he felt he didn't want to miss the first practice, and kind of he's been taking a more of a humble approach since joining the NFL. He really has said that he has a lot to work on and a lot he needs to learn, and he's taking every opportunity to do so.
0: Guys, did you see the Dylan, did you see the video from Las Vegas after he got drafted?
1: Yes, I have.
0: Yeah, what was your take on it? You know, because he was, I think a lot of people were surprised that it wasn't like, well, praise the Lord, because everything up to this point was praise the Lord, and there was no Lord in those comments.
1: Yeah, I mean, what happens in Vegas stays in Vegas. Unfortunately, it's all on camera now, so the whole world sees a different side of him, maybe that they haven't seen before.
0: Yeah.
1: Maybe they form some different opinions on who he really is behind the scenes.
0: Look, I am not, we're not about judging people and their religion here, guys. And I think we may have lost Parker there, but I think the challenge here, Dylan, is that I don't think that we got the, I'm not sure that Mendoza is the Mendoza that we think the Mendoza is.
1: Yeah, I mean, like, he's the LinkedIn football player, right? Like, he put his whole, like, business college on LinkedIn. He put when he won the national championship there. So, like, he has to put on a face for the cameras. He's polite. He's very nice. He's humble. But then you see him after games and you see him in parties. Like, I mentioned earlier today, like, we live in a day and age where everything's on camera. So anything that you do outside of, you know, your normal business hour work days is going to be seen by other people. So you have to really be careful if you want to put that persona on.
0: I just, Parker, I want to believe it all to be true. It just seems like there's an authenticity issue there. Maybe I'm just reading too. Maybe it's me, guys. I've been on drugs for almost 2 weeks. Maybe it's me.
2: It is something that's really weird to totally understand, because this is not a situation that you see too often. Most of all players and athletes in general, no matter how humble they are, they're still very active on social media and public with their interviews. Mendoza said the only social media he has during the season is LinkedIn and YouTube.
0: Yeah.
2: So a very different approach for the star quarterback.
0: Guys, other big story coming out of the White House, President Trump showing off the visuals, the renderings of UFC Fight Night. I can already tell you 4 members of the Starnes family already have tickets to be there. Parker, how big of a deal is this?
2: It's the first of anything like this. It is very unprecedented. This is a very unique situation, and that President Trump has been very vocal about his passion for UFC. Has been seen at multiple fights all across the nation. So it'll be a truly one-of-a-kind event out on the White House lawn on July 4th. Should be a really great spectacle.
0: Dylan's going to be a cage match.
1: Oh, yeah. He loves sports. I mean, you can tell he always goes to football games. He always is at UFC events, like Parker was saying. Yeah, I mean, this will be cool. I don't think I've seen something like this outside before. I feel like it's always been inside. So I'm curious to see, you know, just how the people react, how the vibes are. I'm sure it'll be great. I mean, this is a one-in-a-lifetime thing.
0: So it's going to be on the South Lawn. This is June 14th, and it'll be streamed exclusively on Paramount Plus. But they're opening up, I think, a very small number of people are actually going to be able to be in the arena, which is literally going to be set up on the South Lawn. But everybody else is going to be out on the Washington Mall, and they're setting up these huge screens. You know there's going to be a ton of people there, Parker.
2: It is really interesting, as you mentioned, just a limited crowd actually on the South Lawn to be able to witness it in person. But I am really excited to see, as you mentioned, the crowds that will be viewing it just a few blocks away and seeing the mass numbers that will be there to witness this once-in-a-lifetime event.
0: Well, by the way, before we let you go, Parker, I'm curious. I was reading something in the past week or two about, are they expanding the college championship playoffs to, what, 82 teams or something now?
2: It's very disappointing. 74 teams.
0: Why?
2: Or 76, I should say, are
0: Why?
2: Now going to be in the
0: Gosh.
2: Men's and women's tournament. So we've had the first four on Tuesday and Wednesday, two playing games on each day, and now that'll be expanded to six games each day. So it'll go from 78 or 76 down to 64.
0: Have they not learned anything from the NBA? It's like you forget that they're actually in the playoffs. It's like the playoffs that will never, ever end, Dylan.
1: And you can do away with any of the bowl games at this point. I mean, who cares,
0: yeah.
1: right? I mean, it's great for the cities. Like Memphis, we have the Liberty Bowl, which is awesome. But in the terms of, like, what it actually means to be in a bowl game or in a playoff, like, those things are kind of wasting away now. Because, like, at the end of the day, there are teams that are bigger that are going to win all the time and they're going to be there, except for Indiana. You know, they had a great season. But, like, if it's a bowl game, like, who cares? I'm sorry. It's just you're not doing any service for them anymore. It doesn't matter in the scheme of things.
0: Parker, I'm going to give you the last word here. Good or bad move?
2: Awful. I think it's the worst move that they could have made because you're devaluing the value of making it to the NCAA tournament. I think this is something, and I think it really hurts the mid-majors. I work at a current mid-major for the Sanford men's basketball team, and so it really kind of hurts them because you're getting more at-large teams from the power conference teams in that don't deserve to be in there. So you take a look at who would have been in the tournament this year. You would have had Indiana, who had nearly a losing record, who probably would have gotten in the March Madness tournament this year. Instead of getting more quality mid-major teams, it's lower quality high-major teams that will be in the tournament.
0: All right. Well, Parker, we'll check in with you. And good to have you back for the summer interning here at KWAM, our flagship radio station for the show, and Parker will keep us updated on all the big national sports stories. All right, we've got to take a quick break here, folks. 901-260-5926. That's 901-260-5926. 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

0: All right, welcome back. This is the Todd Stearns Radio Show. The owners of Slaps Barbecue, that's a very popular barbecue joint there in Kansas City. The owners of Slaps Barbecue were invited to the White House and made a wonderful presentation to President Trump. These are hardworking businessmen and had a great conversation with the president that has since gone viral on the social media. And the president asking the guys, hey, how's Mahomes doing? He says, you tell the people that we love him. And they said, sure, Mr. President. But the president was just in good spirits. And these guys are not real political guys. They're just they're business owners, and it was a great opportunity to be invited to the White House. I as any American citizen would be excited. So anyway, as a result of that, and again, these guys have said nothing political at all, nothing political at all. And now all of a sudden, these guys are under fire, and the owners were part of a small business event. And quite frankly, if you're a small business owner, I know we have a lot of small business owners that listen to this radio program. And I can tell you that as the owner of a radio station, that one of the best friends that you can have is a small business owner, because we're all in this together. We're going up against the corporate giants. And what better way to connect with a listener? And hear me on this. I'll get to the story in just a moment. I'm taking a detour, Dylan. We need like a sound effect when I take these detours. We'll work on it. We're on a budget this month. So anyway, when it comes to having a small business, a lot of times the other big media is out of reach. They cost so much money. The corporate guys, they have certain numbers they've got to meet every single month, and they will charge you out the wazoo. What's interesting about being the owner of a locally owned radio station like KWAM is that I'm the deciding factor. So let's just say you come up short and you don't have enough to pay for a certain ad. You know what? We can negotiate that. We can work through all of that. So the issue and the difference is that we're here to help local businesses grow. And let me say this, and there are some great surveys out there in a lot of the industry trades, that when people advertise on radio, they actually get results. And the reason why is people love listening to the radio. What is old is now new again. And a lot of young people especially, it's not that they're getting rid of the podcasting. They're still doing the podcasting. But they want that human interaction. They don't want the polish. You know, they want real. They want raw. And that's what radio does, live radio. It's like we walk a tightrope every single day on this program especially. But again, people don't turn it off. And so the ads become a part of the conversation. And they're really not ads as much as it is telling a story about your business. So all that to say, thank you if you're a small business owner for supporting local radio, because you really are getting your message out there. Now back to this story. And this just really bothers me. So Mike and Joe Pierce were the founders of Slaps Barbecue. They were part of this big White House event honoring small business owners. And, man, they put out a spread. They had all their sauces and the dry rubs, the whole nine yards. And the president, of course, delivered remarks. And when the president saw they were from Kansas City, well, you know, the president's going to have a conversation about that. And so now people have launched a boycott against the barbecue joint. One resident telling the Kansas City Star, I'm deeply disappointed. They for years have been my favorite in town. It was the first food I ate after my wedding, and I've recently told multiple people that it's the best in town. But now he will not be eating there anymore. He says, nothing tastes as good as integrity. You can tell because they spent all day deleting critical comments and Google reviews. Well, yeah, I guess I would too. People are now calling for a boycott, and more than 3,000 people have liked that message. Now, this bothers me. These guys did nothing more than accept an invitation to the White House, and now people are out there trying to destroy them. Do you see how evil the left is? Do you see how destructive these people are? They want to destroy anything that is remotely pro-America here. And that's just unacceptable. So all I can do is give them a shout out and say, we stand with you, Slaps Barbecue. And if you were here in Memphis, I'd probably go and visit you, even though I believe that Memphis barbecue is the best in the world. Because that's what good patriots do. We stand alongside our fellow business owners. These guys didn't have, they have Trump flags outside the window. No, of course not. That's what I'm trying to convey to you, how unhinged the other side here is. These are very, very, very bad people we're talking about. Anyway, we stand with you, Slaps Barbecue. 901-260-5926. By the way, Dylan, we have an update. Oh, my gosh. I thought this was a one-and-done story. The Arthur Steakhouse out of Little Rock? What the heck? So now we have an update on what happened. Apparently, it's going from bad to worse. Take a listen.
1: All right, y'all. I got a little bit of an update right now for y'all. Shout out to my girl. She wanted an update, so here it goes. Child, after all of that, some type of actual altercation happened. Baby, it was some furniture moving around there. Do you hear me? So much so that one of the sisters got arrested. Miss Asia, I think that's the youngest one, baby. She was going ham and turkey on the waiter. Now, just a little recap. Apparently, they felt like they were being racially discriminated against. The waiter that they had actually threw a plate of a steak in front of one of the sister's face. We're not clear on what was said or if it was any type of exchange between her and the waiter. But baby, the whole family was mad, and that's why they got up and was like, "Hey, nah, we need to speak to the owner." But the owner was not there. So again, right now, she is on a no bond right now. Okay, court starts in about 30 minutes. Where I'm at, I'm trying to see if I can get some more information for y'all. Might even be able to go down there, you know what I'm saying? But I'm going to tell y'all, I'm going to keep y'all posted on what's going on in this. And again, the people say that some of the people are saying that the girls was doing too much. But some of the people in the restaurant was saying that they was treating them like they was being racist towards them as well. So I don't know, but I'm going to get the tea for y'all, you know what I'm saying? I just had to come to y'all and tell y'all what was going on. I am just the messenger.
0: Oh, my. She's just the messenger. I don't believe any of this. Not a single thing. This is a high-end steak joint. I don't think anybody's going around there. You think somebody, what are they going to have, like tomahawk chops? They're just wheeling and the wait staff is just going around smacking customers upside the head? No, you're not doing that. If you're in that place, you're eating. You're eating that steak. That's what you're doing. What did she say? The girl went ham and turkey on him? Oh, jeez. Anyway, but we do understand that one person's already been arrested. So there you go, ladies and gentlemen. The very latest update there from this crazy story out of Little Rock, Arkansas. People need to learn manners. All I can tell you, as a 4- and 5-year-old, I was very well. We were trained to be well mannered when going out to eat at the Piccadilly. Didn't see anybody back in the day acting the fool. I don't care, black or white or Hispanic. Or Asian. Did I leave anybody out? I can't. I'm Indian. Well, not the Indians with the thing. No, the Tonto. No, Native Indians? No, Native Americans. Thank you. It's hard to keep up with everybody these days. You know, you got to keep everybody happy. Everybody happy. All that to say, everybody was behaving. And if you didn't, you got your butt whipped right there in the restaurant. And it didn't matter what color your rear end was, because they were all red by the end of that adventure. We'll be right back, America.

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0: All right, getting word, U.S. Senator Eric Schmidt, among those defending Slaps Barbecue from this Trump derangement syndrome mob. These people, unbelievable. I got to tell you something, and I have no inside knowledge, but I guarantee you a good many of the people that are enraged that that these barbecue guys were invited to the White House, closet vegans. Mark my word, closet vegans. They're always just insufferable, these. And you know why they're insufferable? Because they don't eat meat. That's why. Let's go to the phones, 901-260-5926. Pastor John, what's going on, Pastor?
1: Well, Todd, I know we're talking about a lot of unhinged people and crazy things going on in the world today, but you know what? Just for a brief moment, I want to speak to you as a pastor. And my family and I and our church, we were praying for a quick recovery for you. Because honestly, Todd, I've dealt with widowmakers. I'm a paramedic back in the ancient days. And those are pretty bad. And we are so thankful to the Lord God in the name of Jesus that you are still with us. I know you're busy, but Todd, please, this is from our heart. We are so glad you're okay. And we look forward to many, many, many, many more years until the second coming of Christ for you to continue to broadcast. We love you, Todd, and we'll continue to pray for you, brother.
0: Well, Pastor, I really do appreciate that. And I was fortunate to be at Baptist East Hospital, and it's just those are my people, and they do a great job. They have one of the best cardiac units in the nation. And it was really reassuring to hear every day the chaplain comes over the intercom system, and it doesn't matter if you're in the surgical suite or the ER, you're hearing a verse of scripture and a prayer, and it was just really, really comforting. And it was, look, it was a tough experience, and it's going to take some time to get, you know, 100 back to 100%, but it's just fun to be back behind the microphone hanging out with folks.
1: Yesterday at Mother's Day Barbecue, I had a sweet tea in your honor. We love you, Todd.
0: Well, I am honored. Thank you, Pastor John. My goodness, appreciate that. Let's go to Memphis, Tennessee. Mike listening to us on KWAM, our flagship station. Hi, Mike. What's going on?
2: Greetings, Todd. And likewise, it's good to hear your voice and to know that you're there. Two things real quick. Number one, people need to realize stores will close if theft continues, such as we've got a lot of Family Dollars in Memphis, and if theft doesn't stop, they will be gone. Other than that, the gas solution, it's very simple. If we nationalize the oil to where we develop it and we sell it to ourselves at cost, yeah, we can still export it to people like Japan. We can be good neighbors at the international rate, but at cost, even with the gas tax in Memphis, right around $1 a gallon instead of $4 at Sam's Club today.
0: It was $4 at Sam's Club?
2: It was bumping up against it when we went there two days ago, and I just heard they had it raised. I haven't been there to visually verify it yet. I'm going to tomorrow, but it's our oil, okay? And they've been doing this for a long time. We need to take responsibility for ourselves. Yes, we can hire an oil company to locate it, hire a drilling company to drill, hire a company to build a refinery. We go to work at the refinery, and our children do and so forth because we're old guys, you know, you and me. But then we go buy our resource. I've got a hay field. I pay a farmer to cut, rake, and bale, $1.50 a bale. And he said, well, look, I'll come and cut, rake, and bale, and I'll pay you $1.50 a bale. And I said, but when I need hay, he said, well, I'll sell it to you. I'll bring it to you for $6 a bale. And I said, oh, instead of me being able to develop my own hay and make $3,000 a year, I'll end up having to pay $3,000 a year. I said, no, I like it the way it is. There's a better way.
0: I think one of the challenges we have here is that there are, I think all the Democrats want business up in your grill, right? That's the thing. Democrats, they want to completely control your life. The challenge is that so do a lot of Republicans that are in office right now. And I want the government out of my life as much as humanly possible. I mean, we truly have to be able to return to the country our founding fathers intended. And we've got to get the government out of our lives. I mean, we just have to. And that's just unacceptable, especially with farmers and the relations they're imposing all these farmers just too much. Mike, I've got to run, man, and we should. You know what, Mike? It's good to hear your voice too. I tell you, this has been a long slog over the past couple of weeks.
2: Great. I'm all for term limits, and if we eliminate all the pensions, guess what? Fewer people will run for Congress.
0: That's it. All right, Mike, appreciate the call. 901-260-5926 is our number. That's 901-260-5926. But this notion that now you have to support higher gas prices or you're, what, anti-Trump? That's a load of hooey, ladies and gentlemen, an absolute load of hooey. Got to take a break. We'll be right back.
3: Honest and true, Todd Starnes.
0: Hi, this is Todd Starnes. 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The answer will shock you. Dr. Michael Youssef has spent decades studying this from the inside, and in his most urgent book yet, An Unholy Alliance, he tears the mask off a coordinated assault on American freedom and Judeo-Christian civilization. 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
0: 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This is the Todd Starnes Radio Show. Starting our Monday off in grand style. Our telephone number, by the way, 901-260-5926. That's 901-260-5926. Well, I want to play some audio here. This is from Shreveport, Louisiana, from 60 Minutes last night. You know, the Democrats they're losing their minds. They're now calling for secession. They're running around saying that we're in the middle of a new civil war when it comes to this redistricting and gerrymandering. Cut number four, please.
9: Pastor Timothy Hunter, Linda Scott, and Donnie Sutton have spent their lives in Shreveport and fear the future could soon resemble the past.
10: The reality is that today it's going to dilute the black vote. That's the whole purpose. This Republican Congress is all about making America Jim Crow again. There's no more check and balances. Everything that was there to guard against this type of gerrymandering is destroyed. So there's nobody to stop the train.
11: Can you separate politics from race in this district?
12: No, you can't. Not in all of these southern states.
13: We've come a long ways, but not with this when it comes to race and not with the schemes that they're putting up before us. It's just a disgrace. But we must keep pressing forward. We have to. Too many people have suffered and died for us to have these rights.
0: All right. We will look, this is only going to get crazier. But at the end of the day, the courts are ruling the right way on this. This is not about skin color, and it can never be about skin color. I would encourage people to go back and listen to MLK Jr.'s speech about that. All right. 901-260-5926 is our telephone number. That's 901-260-5926. Very excited to always support pro-America businesses, American-made, American-run businesses, and we're honored to have Paul Johnson with us, second-generation winemaker, the founder of Republican Red Winery. Paul, welcome to the show.
14: Thank you so much for having me. I'm happy to be here.
0: So, look, we're going to double dip with you because I know later today you're going to be on my Newsmax TV show. But I got the first of all, I got the incredible care package, and thank you very much for that. And our staff was incredibly grateful. But tell us a little bit about this. First of all, we're going to get to the 250 celebration and all of that. But I'm just curious how a guy runs a Republican Red Winery in California.
14: You know, there's a lot of us here in California, a lot more than you would believe. You know, if you were to look at a heat map of California, once you get out of the city centers, as you imagine, it's pretty red, actually. And especially when you're in the agricultural areas like I am.
0: So one of the great stories, the part of your story, and the website, by the way, folks, RepublicanRed.com. That's RepublicanRed.com, a true American success story. And you guys are all about being conservative and supporting local farmers. And I just love that. Has that always been a part of the vision?
14: Yeah, you know, I am a second generation vintner. I learned from my dad, and I, you know, for 15 years was farming. And so starting my own brand was never really on my mind until it was. And I started this about 5 years ago, and the idea was to create a brand that's centered around a value system rather than every other winery out there that's about the family that makes the wine or the land that it's from. It's kind of self-centered. I thought I was going to start something that was for a community of people, and being a conservative myself and heading into the 2020 election, I thought what better time than to start something that meant something.
0: A lot of folks are not aware that pretty much the modern conservative movement was birthed in Southern California. I know you guys are in Monterey, is that?
14: That's correct.
0: But California has this rich heritage of being the place where conservatism was birthed and where it grew. Of course, it's the state that gave us Ronald Reagan. And so it just it's exciting. It must be exciting to see that your company is not only growing, it is thriving and doing so well.
14: Yeah, I'm very, very proud of it. I started this on a bootstrap budget and kind of against my dad's wishes, actually. He said, whatever you do, don't start a winery. It's a tough business. But I took all of his cautionary tales and built this business model with that in mind. And that's why we've gone direct to consumer. That's why we've taken bold stance on our marketing. And the retail stores really won't carry us. They won't allow us in there. And that's why we are an online-only company.
0: I'm curious, why not? Why won't they let you in?
14: Because the word Republican is in our name. And they're afraid that the libs here in California and across the country will come in and make a stink about it. And, you know, the ethos behind the brand is not to cause controversy. It's to bring people together over a glass of wine to have real human interaction and real discussion. So it baffles my mind a little bit, but that's the way it is.
0: Paul Johnson joining us, the founder of Republican Red Winery. RepublicanRed.com is the website, and you'll be able to see all their wonderful products and read their story as well. And I'm just, again, fascinated by the story, Paul. I love to go to our local farmers market over on the weekends, and it's always fun to be able to sit down and talk to the farmers and purchase as much of their product as possible. And I don't think people truly appreciate how hard it is to do what you guys do.
14: Yeah, I mean, from grape to glass, there is so much that goes into a bottle of wine and into your agriculture in general. And so, you know, we're proudly American made. There are companies out there that can import wine, up to 25% of the wine, you know, foreign bulk wine, and blend it in and call it American wine. And, you know, we don't do that. And we don't do that with our packaging. We're really committed to being an America first company and serving our customers. And so our whole supply chain is American made, and it's something I'm really proud of.
0: I'm curious what the response has been to all of this.
14: Oh man, I mean, I've received horrible messages online and, you know, attacks on me and threats, but it's all, in my mind, the cowardice all happens online. It happens where people aren't face to face, because when I'm out in my community, and I'm in coastal California, there's liberals in every direction.
0: Oh yeah. Yeah.
14: And I'm not shy about who I am, but when you're person to person and you can connect and have a conversation, it changes. And even if they disagree, you know, they still see you as a human. I think all this garbage happens online, and that's been my experience.
0: And if you get too much of the hate, you can just open up another bottle of wine, and after a couple of glasses, you really don't care.
14: Yeah, it's part of the deal, but I wanted to make a stand. I wanted to do a little something. We now have 80,000 customers from coast to coast.
0: Wow. So you must be doing something right.
14: Yeah, I mean, each one of our labels, by this time, we've released 25, 30 different labels. Right now, we have about a dozen available for purchase. But each one of those labels starts a different conversation. Mm. And we had, you know, some labels to honor Charlie Kirk's legacy. We have our 45, 47 labels. We just launched a Midnight Hammer and an Epic Fury Magnum bottle of wine. And the way I think about it is each one of these bottles has started some conversation around a table somewhere in America. And to me, that's that grassroots kind of, that was the intention of the brand in the first place. And so I'm really proud of that.
0: And of course, you've also just launched a Freedom 250 collection to celebrate America's 250th birthday celebration. I want you to tell our listeners about that.
14: Yeah. So we have a collection of six wines that are really to honor America 250. And we've sourced some extra special wines. And so these are from a vineyard deep in Carmel Valley. They are spectacular wines. This vineyard was actually used for Bush Sr.'s inauguration, for the wines served at his inauguration dinner. And the wines are spectacular. The labels, we spared no cost in making them. We have the Liberty Bell bottle. We have a Minutemen bottle. We have Washington Crossing the Delaware. And a few other labels that are just, they're spectacular. They're beautiful and they're wonderful wines. And I thought, what better way to celebrate America 250?
0: Well, let me just say this. The crate that you sent us filled with bottles, just absolutely stunning, the artwork. And those are really pieces of art in and among themselves. Paul, we're going to have to leave it there, my friend, and we'd love to get you back on soon. I just love this story, and I love what you guys are doing. And the next time I'm out in California, I'll have to drive by Monterey and check out what you guys are up to.
14: I would love to host you. So
0: all right.
14: Thank you so much for having me on.
0: Paul Johnson, everybody, second generation vintner and the founder of the Republican Red Winery. And for those of you that love wine, you're going to want to check out their website, republicanred.com. That's republicanred.com, and you're going to be able to go through and check out all of the various blends they have. And Dylan, I'm just the boldest of the, I mean, that's pretty impressive doing that in, of all places, California.
15: I know, right? It sounds like it works, though. I mean, wine is like a universal love language, though. So, yeah, I'm glad it's working out, though. It's awesome.
0: Building America's winery. That's what they're wanting to do. And I just love this. And it's a lot of fun. And they're just very upfront about who they are. I'd say good for you guys. So anyway, go check them out again. And you have to be, I think, over the age of 21 to get on the website. But I had to type in my birthday. I have never had to do that before. So
15: it's been a while, Todd.
0: It's been a long time, actually, a long time. So RepublicanRed.com. There you go. All right. Folks, tonight, 5 o'clock Eastern, we have a jam-packed show on Newsmax. And let me tell you, really excited to have a huge debate, left versus right. Senator Brent Taylor from Tennessee going up against Dr. Keith Norman, who is the pastor of the First Baptist Church of Broad Avenue in Memphis. Also, Ben Ferguson joins us, great radio host. Bill Cunningham from WLW in Cincinnati, and Wendy Patrick, host of the Wendy Patrick Show on KBCQ radio there in San Diego. I just butchered those call letters of the station. KCBQ. My apologies there. And Congresswoman Kat Kamick is going to join us as well. And Paul Johnson is back on the TV version. ToddStarnes.com, ladies and gentlemen. And just a reminder, be sure to get a pre-ordered copy of my new book, The Golden Age, How Trump Saved America. Buy two and give a copy to someone. Wow. Okay. It is the first full week back since being on the Q radio there in San Diego. I just butchered those call letters of the station. KCBQ. My apologies there. And Congresswoman Kat Kamick is going to join us as well. And Paul Johnson is back on the TV version. ToddStarnes.com, ladies and gentlemen. And just a reminder, be sure to get a pre-ordered copy of my new book, The Golden

0: 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Be good, America.
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3: USA Radio News, I'm Ron Warner. More than a dozen American passengers aboard the Hunta virus-infected cruise are now being monitored at a Nebraska facility after disembarking the ship.
4: The Department of Health and Human Services says Americans should not panic about the virus that is typically transmitted from infested rodents and their waste, even though they're saying that New Yorkers are still concerned.
5: I just feel like it's very ignorant for the government to come and just put us in a position where everybody else is exposed to this. They know everything that we've been through.
6: I think if they have full control of it and they're quarantining these people, then I think I'm okay with it.
4: Meantime, the World Health Organization says hantavirus is low risk to the general public, since it does not spread easily, adding it is not another COVID-19. In New York, I'm Natalie Migliori.
3: Energy Secretary Chris Wright says President Trump is open to all ideas to help lower gas prices.
7: Wright was asked about possible measures, including suspending the federal gas tax, during an interview with NBC's Meet the Press.
8: All measures that can be taken to lower the price of at the pump and lower the prices for Americans, this administration is in support of.
7: His comments come as gas prices hit a national average of $4.52 on Sunday, according to AAA. It's an increase of more than 50% since the start of the Iran war. Drivers in California are still paying the most in the nation at over $6 a gallon on average. I'm Mark Mayfield.
3: Sales of previously owned homes remained flat in April.
9: The National Association of Realtors says existing home sales rose just 0.2% month over month. The group's chief economist said home sales received a modest boost from improvement in affordability, but the gain was far less than expected. The median price of a home sold in April was $417,700. That's up nearly 1% from last year, and it's the highest April price on record. I'm Matt Mattinson.
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1: President Trump is criticizing two Supreme Court justices he appointed after a ruling limiting his tariff authority. Trump argued the decision could cost the U.S. billions and warned future rulings on birthright citizenship may also go against his administration. The court's conservatives remain divided, while Chief Justice John Roberts continues defending judicial independence from political pressure. It's not a free ticket to the game, but it could be a cheaper way to get into the World Cup spirit.
2: Governor Kathy Hochul officially opened free ticket registration Monday for New York State United, a FIFA World Cup viewing event on Long Island. The event, which will take place June 12th at Stony Brook University, is expected to draw thousands to watch two events, Canada versus Bosnia and Herzegovina that afternoon, followed by the U.S. against Paraguay that night. Another free viewing event will be held in Westchester County, with details still to be announced. In New York, I'm Daria Albinger.
1: Prices keep climbing, but shoppers are still attracted to those impulse purchases.
3: 4 out of 5 consumers say they've made an impulse buy this year. The shopping spree continues even as a survey from marketing agency PartnerCentric finds that more than half of shoppers have tighter budgets this year. Gen Z and millennial consumers are most likely to have made an impulse buy, with food being the top category. Clothes came in a close second, followed by electronics. I'm Rory O'Neill.
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4: 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I just want to warn you, traffic is tough out there.
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0: You may not agree with him, but he tells you the truth. It's the Eric Erickson Show.
1: Hello, America. It is Eric Erickson. The actor Glenn Powell. Oh, you know, he was in the late Running Man reboot and the Twisters reboot, and he's been in a lot of movies. He's in Macon, Georgia. That's normally where I am. That's where I live. That's normally where I would broadcast from. And he's filming a movie on my alma mater's college campus, Mercer University. My daughter is there. There have been lots of kids who have been in the background of the movie. Well, he walked at graduation. College graduation was this weekend. And as part of his movie, he was there and walked at graduation with all the other kids. All of them seemed to be shocked that he was there. And my kid is texting me furiously, "Dad, what a joke. That guy never had to deal with FAFSA and the college board and student loans, and now he gets a degree." It's like, sweetheart, he did not actually get the college degree. Calm down. Calm down. That's kind of cool, though. Lots of kids who are at graduation posting pictures with him and his academic regalia as if he were graduating. By all accounts, a super nice guy. Been seen around town a lot, just by all accounts, just a very, very nice person who was not put off by being bothered by people who wanted to say hello, which is always the sign of a – look, I kind of get it. I go to a Braves game, and everybody wants to hang out and get pictures and shake hands and stuff, and I don't mind it at all. But I've been with certain people who will go nameless who really do not like it. Don't like it at all. And I'm like, come on. I mean, you hold yourself out there in the public light. Just be nice to people. But some people aren't like that. My mama would spank me if I were rude to people in that way. So that's all I'm going to say. I need to tell you about Renai. And I need to tell you about Renai because your time is running out, and the time is running out to get their rebate. Yes. Sorry. I'm in studio. Kobe has an odd look on his face because he was telling me to do something else, but we're doing Renai because their rebate. 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
4: USA Radio News, I'm Ron Warner. Israeli Prime Minister Benjamin Netanyahu said the Iran conflict is not over, arguing Tehran's nuclear material and proxy networks need to be dismantled.
5: Netanyahu told CBS News 60 Minutes that while recent actions accomplished a great deal, enriched uranium must still be removed from Iran. Netanyahu added that Iran's enrichment sites, proxy forces, and ballistic missile ambitions remain unresolved issues. His remarks came as President Trump said in a post on social media Sunday that he had read Iran's response to a U.S. proposal to end the war and called it totally unacceptable. I'm Mark Mayfield.
4: Texas Governor Greg Abbott is encouraging New York businesses to relocate to Texas amid growing tensions between Wall Street leaders and New York Mayor Zoran Mamdani. Critics say Mamdani's rhetoric toward wealthy investors could push companies out of the city, while supporters argue higher taxes on the rich are needed to address inequality and housing costs. OpenAI is being sued by the family of a mass shooting victim.
6: In a federal lawsuit filed on Sunday, the widow of a man killed at Florida State University last year claims ChatGPT gave the shooter instructions on how to carry out a mass murder. OpenAI insists it's not to blame because their system only provided factual information. I'm Tammy Trujillo.
4: Homeland Security Secretary Mark Wayne Mullen says DHS can still deliver safety and security for World Cup matches in the U.S.
7: But he says the DHS shutdown is making things more difficult.
8: It put our mission in jeopardy. Now, can we still deliver? Yes. Were we able to be as proactive? No. Absolutely not.
7: Mullen told reporters at a news conference in Kansas City yesterday that we would be in horrible shape were it not for DHS officers who are continuing to work without pay. He said there's a lot of work to do before the first match next month. I'm at Mattinson.
4: From America's News Network, USA Radio News.
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4: President Donald Trump is rejecting Iran's latest response on ongoing nuclear negotiations, calling it totally unacceptable and warning tougher action remains possible. Iran officials reportedly refused key U.S. demands tied to uranium enrichment and sanctions relief, while tensions continue rising across the Persian Gulf amid renewed military threats and fears over global energy shipping routes. Representative Alexandria Ocasio-Cortez.

0: Lopez is fueling speculation about a possible 2028 presidential run after telling a Chicago audience her ambition is to change the country. The progressive Democrat emphasized policies like universal health care and workers' rights while sidestepping direct questions about seeking the White House or a Senate seat. Democrats and Republicans are clashing over crime and public safety in North Carolina's Senate race. Republicans say former Governor Roy Cooper bears responsibility after hundreds of inmates released during a COVID-era prison reduction effort were later rearrested. Cooper's campaign calls the attacks misleading, arguing the releases followed court pressure during the pandemic and mirrored federal actions taken nationwide. An experimental cafe in Stockholm, Sweden is testing what happens when artificial intelligence manages real-life business. Startup Anden Labs put an AI agent named Mona in charge of hiring, scheduling, and inventory, while human baristas still serve customers. Supporters call it a glimpse into the future, while critics warn of accountability and workplace concerns. I'm Ron Warner, USA Radio News.
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1: You should know that a whole lot of people are calling in angrily and saying you can't add the percentages that way. You can't add the percentages that way. It's not 42. It's less than that. Okay, it's still way more than the right. It's still way more than the right. I'm sorry that you disagree with my math. As I explained, I went to law school. So you can't add percentages like this. I had somebody try to explain it to me in an email, and his email made no sense. You got to add the percentages and then divide by the other percentages. What? It doesn't matter to me. It's still a lot of liberals want to kill you if you don't get away with them. And all the liberals, you're misrepresenting. You're misrepresenting. I'm sorry, but double-digit percentages of progressives want to kill you and think it's fine if they disagree with you on politics, and hardly any conservatives do. You want to argue over the numbers? Argue over the fact that it's a hell of a lot many more liberals want to kill you in politics and think it's justified. And that's a real problem. And spare me the, well, not me. And you know what it is, and we'll get to this in a little. We'll talk about this in Virginia, where they're all upset about it and wanting violence against judges now. The fact of the matter is that secular ideologies are the ones you get the genocides in, because if Earth is the only place you can get to heaven, you got to get rid of all the sinners who are polluting it. That's why they're always, whether it's Stalin or Hitler or Pol Pot or Mao. It's the socialists who are always in favor of the genocides to wipe out the people who disagree with them so they can have their heaven on earth. That's a growing, alarming number of progressives in America are okay with violence. You know, the even worse part is the younger you get, the more willing you are to justify violence. Not good. Now, I got to tell you, because I used my Eden Pure Thunderstorm last night, I made fried chicken sandwiches with pimento cheese and bacon and honey. And it was fantastic. I was inspired by this place called Barnsley Resort that I love. They have this fried chicken sandwich where they drizzle honey on it and they put on pimento cheese and bacon. And I duplicated the sandwich. It was not as good as the one at Barnsley Resort. And I was, it's so delicious. But no, it wasn't as good as the one up there, but it was still fantastic. And I made French fries and I made, I cooked well last night, but because I fried the chicken in the house, I had to use my Eden Pure Thunderstorm to wipe out the odors afterwards because the flour and the oil kind of got burn smelling. 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
2: How serious is youth vaping? 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
3: 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Coming up in the business week ahead, the spotlight falls on the Consumer Price Index.
4: It comes out Tuesday and is the key inflation gauge closely watched by the Federal Reserve, which sets interest rates. Also closely watched by the Fed is the Producer Price Index, which follows on Wednesday. The last major reports of the week come Thursday with retail sales data and weekly jobless claims. I'm Tammy Trujillo.
3: The Pentagon is making declassified UFO files accessible to the American people.
5: According to the Department of War, it released never-before-seen files related to alien and extraterrestrial life on Friday that are all now in one place, no clearance required. The department says it's going to be releasing new materials on a rolling basis, and files will likely be posted every few weeks. The release follows a directive from President Trump earlier this year that instructed the Pentagon and other relevant agencies to start releasing the files. In a post on Truth Social, Trump said, "Now the American public can fully decide for themselves when it comes to opinions on aliens." I'm Mark Mayfield.
3: Today's show host Savannah Guthrie is renewing her call for help to find her missing mother more than 3 months after her disappearance from her home in southern Arizona.
6: Retired Phoenix Police Commander Jeff Hines says that's a tall order because so much time has passed.
7: They have no longer have fresh evidentiary trails to follow. And unfortunately, unless you get more, you are stuck.
6: Nancy Guthrie vanished from her home near Tucson February 1st. Investigators believe she was taken against her will, but have no suspects in the case. Savannah Guthrie posted a Mother's Day message on social media yesterday, asking anybody with information to contact police. She said you can remain anonymous and that the reward is still available. The family is offering $1 million for information leading to Nancy's whereabouts. In Arizona, I'm Wendy Swanson.
3: From America's News Network, USA Radio News.
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3: The government will release 2 key reports on inflation this week.
9: We get 2 important reports this week on inflation. The first comes out Tuesday, the Consumer Price Index, or CPI. It measures what we pay for almost everything month to month and year over year. It'll be followed Wednesday by the Producer Price Index, or PPI. It's a look at prices at the wholesale level before they reach consumers. They usually move in tandem, where if one increases, so does the other, and both are expected to do so this time. I'm Daria Albinger.
3: About a quarter of Americans believe the shooting at last month's White House Correspondents' Dinner was staged.
10: Cole Thomas Allen is facing charges for attempting to assassinate President Trump, assaulting an officer or employee of the United States with a deadly weapon, and 2 other firearms-related charges. A new survey from online news monitor NewsGuard found 1/3 of Democrats think the shooting was staged, compared to 1/8 of Republicans. People younger than 30 were also more likely to

0: think it was a setup. A third of Americans were unsure. I'm Michael Kastner.
1: Former President Joe Biden may try to block the release of audio recordings and transcripts tied to Special Counsel Robert Hur's classified documents investigation. The Justice Department says Congress and a conservative watchdog group could soon receive the materials, while Biden's team argues the push is politically motivated rather than about transparency. I'm Ron Warner, USA Radio News.
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1: Welcome back. It is Eric Erickson here. I missed this clip. I got to play you this clip. This is Hakeem Jeffries on MS Now. Well, you know what? It would help me if I rearranged the audio. You know, guys, trust me, I'm a professional. On occasion, however, I forget to click the little button that actually redirects the audio where I wanted to go. Now, here, Hakeem Jeffries.
2: In a period of time, we do have these structural problems that need to be addressed. We've got to, for instance, make sure we pass the John Robert Lewis Voting Rights Advancement Act so we can end the era of voter suppression in the United States of America once and for all. We have to end Citizens United, dramatically reform our campaign finance laws to stop the ability of these deep-pocketed special interests to intervene. And we are going to have to explore massive judicial reform, state by state, and at the federal level, and everything should be on the table as far as I'm concerned.
1: He means court packing at the state and the federal level. Look what they did in Wisconsin. They were able to win elections running openly partisan candidates in Wisconsin. And now the Wisconsin Supreme Court can regularly tell the democratically elected legislature, you can't do this thing. They say it's all about threats to democracy. And then they prop up a progressive court that regularly strikes down the acts of a democratically elected legislature. They're trying to do that in Georgia right now. If you're a Georgia Republican, you got to go vote in the nonpartisan races for all the incumbent judges, because Barack Obama is now openly campaigning for some pro-abortion progressives to take over the Georgia Supreme Court so that they can do the same thing in Georgia and regularly tell the state legislature, who democratically elected, no, you're no longer allowed to do these things you used to be able to do. You can't do them anymore. The progressives, again, it's all about power. It's all about control. They do not actually care about democracy. They care about the Democratic Party, and they're willing to do whatever they must do to shut down anyone who stands in the way of their power. And if that's judges, they want to disrupt courts. They want to pack courts. They want to force out judges, impeach judges, create new courts to overwhelm the old courts, whatever it can be. Because it's all about their power at the end of the day. It's not about right and wrong. It's about the power of the Democratic Party. We're going to have to explore judicial reform state by state and at the federal level. Everything should be on the table, because the judges are impediments to their power plays. And instead of being mad at the judges, they should be bound by the constraints of the Constitution. But they don't want to be bound by the constraints of a piece of paper. That's just words. And words are an obstacle to power. So they're trying to now take over Supreme Courts at the state level. They're trying to do it in Georgia. They've done it in Wisconsin. They've done it in other states. They want to do it to your state. Pay attention. Get out there. 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
1: 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Arizona Senator Mark Kelly is accusing the Trump administration of trying to shut people up.
2: Kelly made the comment on CBS Face the Nation amid his legal battle with Secretary of War Pete Hegseth over a video that Kelly made with other Democrat lawmakers urging service members to reject illegal orders.
3: My role as a United States senator on that committee is to speak out about these issues. And I said something that they didn't like.
2: The Arizona Democrats' case against Hegseth was heard by a federal appeals court in Washington, D.C. last week. Hegseth has called Senator Kelly's comments seditious. Hegseth pushed for legal action to demote the retired Navy captain and former astronaut, which would also strip him of some of his military benefits. I'm Mark Mayfield.
1: Despite higher gas prices, AAA is forecasting record-breaking travel for Memorial Day weekend.
4: 45 million Americans are planning to get away from Memorial Day weekend, and 39 million will go by car. AAA says those drivers will pay much more at the pump than the $3.17 a gallon charged on average last year. Orlando is the top destination, with travel spikes expected in Seattle and Vancouver for the kickoff of the annual Alaska cruising season. New York, Las Vegas, Miami, Paris, and Rome are other top destinations for the long weekend. I'm Rory O'Neill.
1: New research suggests fewer than 10,000 steps a day can still help control your weight.
5: Research presented at the European Congress on Obesity found that 8,500 steps a day will help maintain weight loss after dieting. The 10,000 steps a day standard became popular during the 1960s as a marketing campaign to sell pedometers in Japan. Experts say while walking is important to avoid gaining weight, so is a calorie deficit and combining cardio with strength training to build muscle and burn calories. I'm Rob Martier.
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1: CDC Director Jay Bhattacharya says the hantavirus will not lead to a pandemic like the coronavirus did.
9: This is not COVID. Mm-hmm. This is not going to have lead to the kind of outbreak.
10: The director tells CNN State of the Union there's absolutely no need to panic over the hantavirus since the evidence doesn't warrant it. Bhattacharya says the hantavirus is not spread by people without symptoms.
9: And we don't want to treat it like COVID. We don't want to cause a public panic over this. We want to treat it with the hantavirus protocols that were successful in containing outbreaks in the past.
10: His comments came as passengers were being evacuated from a cruise ship in the Canary Islands, where three infected passengers died of the disease. I'm Scott Carr.
1: Representative Alexandria Ocasio-Cortez is fueling speculation about a possible 2028 presidential run after telling a Chicago audience her ambition is to change the country. The progressive Democrat emphasized policies like universal health care and workers' rights while sidestepping direct questions about seeking the White House or a Senate seat. The Trump administration launched Moms.gov this Mother's Day as a centralized resource for expecting parents.
11: The site's tagline says it aims to support mothers and fathers facing difficult or unexpected pregnancies while promoting family health. It offers information on topics such as Trump accounts, breastfeeding, mental health services, health center access, nutrition, and adoptions. Health and Human Services Secretary Robert F. Kennedy Jr. said the platform's meant to equip families with practical tools during pregnancy and early childhood. I'm Tammy Trujillo.
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0: after disembarking the ship.
1: The Department of Health and Human Services says Americans should not panic about the virus that is typically transmitted from infested rodents and their waste, even though they're saying that New Yorkers are still concerned.
2: I just feel like it's very ignorant for the government to come and just put us in a position where everybody else is exposed to this. They know everything that we've been through.
3: I think if they have full control of it and they're quarantining these people, then I think I'm okay with it.
1: Meantime, the World Health Organization says hantavirus is low risk to the general public since it does not spread easily, adding it is not another COVID-19. In New York, I'm Natalie Migliori.
0: Sales of previously owned homes remained flat in April.
4: The National Association of Realtors says existing home sales rose just 0.2% month over month. The group's chief economist said home sales received a modest boost from improvement in affordability, but the gain was far less than expected. The median price of a home sold in April was $417,700. That's up nearly 1% from last year, and it's the highest April price on record. I'm Matt Mattinson.
0: California Governor Gavin Newsom's brand new plan to give a month's worth of free diapers to parents of newborns is coming under fire.
5: Republican candidate for governor Steve Hilton says the $20 million for 400 diapers for 100,000 babies works out to 50 cents a diaper. And in a video on social media, he can be seen going into a Target pointing out that diapers cost 16 cents a piece. So he's calling Newsom's plan a scam.
6: Cronies of his are going to make money, and that is what is wrong with California. Instead of just cutting taxes so you can afford diapers and sending it out in this ridiculous bureaucratic scheme.
5: Hilton says the company Newsom partnered with for the diapers, Baby to Baby, has ties to Newsom's wife. I'm Jason Nathanson.
0: From America's News Network, USA Radio News.
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0: Federal health officials are expanding a nationwide recall involving spring and mulberry chocolate bars over possible salmonella contamination linked to a batch of date ingredients. The FDA says all 12 product varieties are now included, though no illnesses have been reported. Consumers are being urged to avoid eating the recalled product and seek refunds directly from the company. Energy Secretary Chris Wright says President Trump is open to all ideas to help lower gas prices.
8: Wright was asked about possible measures, including suspending the federal gas tax, during an interview with NBC's Meet the Press.
9: All measures that can be taken to lower the price of at the pump and lower the prices for Americans, this administration is in support of.
8: His comments come as gas prices hit a national average of $4.52 on Sunday, according to AAA. That's an increase of more than 50% since the start of the Iran war. Drivers in California are still paying the most in the nation at over $6 a gallon on average. I'm Mark Mayfield.
0: Prices keep climbing, but shoppers are still attracted to those impulse purchases.
10: 4 out of 5 consumers say they've made an impulse buy this year. The shopping spree continues even as a survey from marketing agency PartnerCentric finds that more than half of shoppers have tighter budgets this year. Gen Z and millennial consumers are most likely to have made an impulse buy, with food being the top category. Clothes came in a close second, followed by electronics. I'm Rory O'Neill.
0: I'm Ron Warner, USA Radio News.
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